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0: It's the Storm Tracker 6 forecast on Q106.
14: Isolated scattered rain showers continue into tonight and throughout the overnight hours, even into tomorrow afternoon, possibly a pop-up storm as well. Our high temperatures for tomorrow do drop down into the higher 70s. For Storm Tracker 6, I'm meteorologist Daniel Nemus.
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0: It's the Storm Tracker 6 forecast on Q106.
13: Isolated scattered rain showers continue into tonight and throughout the overnight hours, even into tomorrow afternoon, possibly a pop-up storm as well. Our high temperatures for tomorrow do drop down into the higher 70s. For Storm Tracker 6, I'm meteorologist Daniel Nemus.
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13: It's the Storm Tracker 6 forecast on Q106. Isolated scattered rain showers continue into tonight and throughout the overnight hours, even into tomorrow afternoon, possibly a pop-up storm as well. Our high temperatures for tomorrow do drop down into the higher 70s. For Storm Tracker 6, I'm meteorologist Daniel Nemus.
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0: win tickets to Five Finger Death Punch. What's up? I'm Q106's Terry Stevens. 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
0: It's the Storm Tracker 6 forecast on Q106.
17: Isolated scattered rain showers continue into tonight and throughout the overnight hours, even into tomorrow afternoon, possibly a pop-up storm as well. Our high temperatures for tomorrow do drop down into the higher 70s. For Storm Tracker 6, I'm meteorologist Daniel Nemus.
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5: It's the Storm Tracker 6 forecast on Q106.
6: I'm meteorologist David Young. Your forecast for tonight, look for scattered showers and storms and low temperatures in the mid-60s. Continued chance for some more rainfall, including some thunderstorms for Thursday. High temperatures upper 70s to near 80. We'll drop back into the mid-60s Thursday night with chance for showers continuing. An early shower on Friday, otherwise high temperatures near 83.
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0: It's the Storm Tracker 6 forecast on Q106.
4: I'm meteorologist David Young. Your forecast for tonight, look for scattered showers and storms and low temperatures in the mid-60s. Continued chance for some more rainfall, including some thunderstorms for Thursday. High temperatures, upper 70s to near 80. We'll drop back into the mid-60s Thursday night with chance for showers continuing. An early shower on Friday, otherwise high temperatures near 83.
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2: It's the Storm Tracker 6 forecast on Q106.
3: I'm meteorologist David Young. Your forecast for tonight: look for scattered showers and storms and low temperatures in the mid-60s. Continued chance for some more rainfall, including some thunderstorms for Thursday. High temperatures upper 70s to near 80. We'll drop back into the mid-60s Thursday night with chance for showers continuing. An early shower on Friday. Otherwise, high temperatures near 83.
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0: It's the Storm Tracker 6 forecast on Q106.
7: I'm meteorologist David Young. Your forecast for tonight, look for scattered showers and storms, low temperatures in the mid-60s. Continued chance for some more rainfall, including some thunderstorms for Thursday. High temperatures, upper 70s to near 80. We'll drop back into the mid-60s Thursday night with chance for showers continuing. An early shower on Friday, otherwise high temperatures near 83.
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0: It's the Storm Tracker 6 forecast on Q106.
4: I'm meteorologist David Young. Your forecast for tonight, look for scattered showers and storms, low temperatures in the mid-60s. Continued chance for some more rainfall, including some thunderstorms for Thursday. High temperatures, upper 70s to near 80. We'll drop back into the mid-60s Thursday night with chance for showers continuing. An early shower on Friday, otherwise high temperatures near 83.
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1: Yeah, we know it's a repeat, but things are always better the second time around. 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
2: Hello, Chick McGee. For this next story, I've asked for a professional consultant.
3: All right.
2: To get on board to help us out with this. And if I'm not mistaken, we're going to be joined by, is this Mr. Singer? Steven Singer from IHateStevenSinger.com, the great jeweler. Steven, can you hear me, sir?
4: I can. Good morning, everybody.
3: Hello. Hi there, Steven.
2: How are you, Steven?
4: I'm good. How's everybody doing?
2: First of all, a personal thank you. Steven saved my rear end recently. Much appreciated, sir. Close circuit. Thank
4: that
2: you,
4: Mr. Cream worked out for you?
2: Oh, my God.
3: Yeah.
2: Steven Singer is a distinguished jeweler, and we have this story coming out of the BBC, and I want your opinion after we hear the story. Go ahead, Christy.
5: Yeah, jewelers are apparently promoting a new trend for women, marking a new chapter in the in their life, called the divorce ring. Florida-based blogger Deb Marino told the BBC that she had the diamond from her engagement ring set in a new ring with an added sapphire to represent her daughter. The 34-year-old says she wears the ring on her middle finger as a statement.
2: Yeah, the trouble with the middle finger, I get it, but with her daughters on there, that's kind of... Have you experienced this, Stephen, this divorce ring thing?
4: We have. I've made divorce rings, and I've made, let's call them cheater's rings, where women have found their significant other cheating on them. We've had several funny things that's happened over the years, but listen... You know, people fall in love and people fall out of love, and it happens. What are you going to do?
2: Yeah, I read deeper into the article, and it seems often that they're taking the existing ring and taking, like this said, taking parts of it.
5: Yeah, they redesign them, of course.
2: So
5: I've done that.
2: So it's not the same ring?
5: Yeah, absolutely.
4: Yes, well, some people think it has, like, the heebie-jeebies. In other words, they just don't want to have anything to do with it.
2: Right.
4: They get rid of it.
2: Bad mojo.
4: Some people think, listen, this has a lot of intrinsic value, and we don't want to lose that value, so they'll reset it into a pendant or to some other piece of jewelry. Because, after all, the most expensive part of a diamond ring is the diamond. So if you can take it and reuse it and put it into something else, that's always nice. Sometimes we'll take the metal and the gold, remelt it, and just remake something completely different out of it. Sometimes I'll even put it away for a daughter or a son, somebody that's going to get married somewhere in the future. It was still their engagement ring, and you know, that's kind of nice. But not for a plug, but I'll tell you, one of the things that we do, Stevens, if you get the Steven Singer Love Guarantee, I could be full of crap, but I believe that we're the only jeweler in America that does this. So we guarantee the diamond, we guarantee the ring itself, and the relationship. So if something happens to a relationship, you can bring it back. How do you like them apples?
5: Wow.
2: So you can bring back it. You bring back the ring, not the
5: person.
2: Not the person.
5: Yeah.
4: Not the person, no. Just the ring. Just no finger. Don't cut it off while the ring's still on the fingering like that. But you can actually bring that back. And the law in most states, I know it is in Pennsylvania and in most states in the United States, is you get engaged and you don't consummate, in other words, you don't get married, the ring goes back to the guy. unless it was for a birthday or Christmas or some anniversary, then it's considered a gift.
2: Gotcha.
5: Then
4: the girl gets to keep it. But once you get married, it's property of the woman. So she can sell it, do whatever, trade it in, do whatever she wants with it.
3: I mean, ethically, she shouldn't, though. She should give it back to the man, right?
6: I agree.
4: Well, I'm a man.
3: That was meant as a joke.
4: I can't answer. I would just ask, what have you guys done in the past? You know, I don't know exactly what the thing is. Like I said, I'm biased because I'm a guy. But I could tell you that very, very few women ever give it back, even if that is the protocol. And they're just so happy at that point to say, see you, bye. Now, we did make, when Tiger Woods had all those girls, we participated in a contest for the Tiger Woods girlfriend contest, and they made it with black diamonds. So we put a big black diamond in the middle of the ring, and that was what we used for that situation. And because everybody knew they weren't going to get a real ring, even though he indicated that maybe he would get engaged to some of these girls, but never did.
2: What other creative options have they done with? So is the, let me back up here. The engagement ring is typically the larger one, right?
5: Yes.
4: Exactly. Yeah. The wedding band is usually a solid band that goes all the way around. that signifies that's actually the wedding ring. That's actually the important part.
5: But your lady doesn't have her engagement ring as a band, right? She has like she has like a double band situation, which is very unique and very cool.
4: But yes, you can have a you can have the engagement ring. You typically has a large center diamond, and then the wedding band can be with or without stones. It goes all the way around the finger, usually worn on the ring finger on your left hand because there's a vein that goes right from there to your heart.
5: Mm-hmm.
4: And
6: is that what that? Yes. That's the sort.
4: That's the significance.
5: You didn't know that?
2: No,
3: I didn't know engagement rings were bigger than wedding rings.
5: Yeah.
4: Oh yeah, yeah.
5: See, here's my engagement ring. And this is my wedding band.
3: It doesn't make any sense at all.
4: Oh, yeah.
2: It's a tradition, Josh.
7: Go, Josh, go.
3: Well, they messed it up from the get-go.
2: Christy, what did you make out of one of your rings?
5: One of the
2: Wait, she's cringing,
5: okay,
2: Stephen.
5: I was engaged and never got married, and that diamond I gave to my sister who put it in a pendant. One of the other diamonds I had reset into a different ring that I still have. I never really wear it. And then, let's see.
2: sorry, Stephen. This may be a long show.
3: You want to consult your
4: Lord.
5: One might have gotten turned in for a bigger one.
2: Okay.
7: Is that so right?
2: No bad mojo there.
5: No.
2: Well, Stephen, thanks for your time. Now, the wedding season is up and running, I guess. Is this, obviously, you guys have a different, there's a seasonality to the jewelry business.
4: Oh, absolutely, absolutely. But, you know, the trend is so popular now that people get engaged and married all year round. But spring and fall are the two most popular times to get engaged. Other than the actual engagement ring itself, Christmas and Valentine's Day are number one. But weddings, I should say, are spring and fall. That is the number one time. But we have weddings 12 months out of the year now. People are in love all the time.
5: Yeah.
4: Also, as you probably know, anytime you get a diamond, at least from us, it's always worth what you paid for it. So you can take it, trade it in, you know, towards a bigger or different diamond. So God forbid, if you did get a relationship that didn't work, much like Christy did, you can, you know, get it into something else. But I always suggest staying married. It's much less expensive.
5: That's good advice.
4: That is the better thing. And as Tom told me one time, you know, you can get the greatest hooker and a maid for so much less money than a kid. And, you know, it's, you know, you should really bypass that whole thing.
8: That's so true.
2: I think that's misquoting me.
4: Buy her a house and give her half your money.
7: Okay. wise words.
2: Stephen. Hey, thank you. Stephen Singer Jewelers. You'll find it at IHateStevenSinger.com.
5: Love you, Stephen.
2: Hey, Stephen, thank you so much.
3: Always take care, man.
2: Very funny.
4: Take care.
5: I think wearing a divorce ring on your middle finger is kind of a tacky thing.
2: Yeah,
5: to do.
2: I agree.
7: Gauche.
5: Yeah.
2: But, I mean, this article is from the BBC.
5: Well, I know,
2: I'm just saying.
3: Some BBCs cause divorces.
7: I've heard that.
3: Yeah.
7: Yeah. They don't know what's out there until they do.
2: You know, I'm with Josh, though. I think a lot of guys probably don't understand sort of the tradition and the protocol, and that the engagement ring is the big one.
5: Right.
2: And then the
5: wedding ring is a smaller band.
3: Hmm. Mm-hmm. No, yeah, I had no idea.
5: And then there's the anniversary band.
2: What? Wait, hang on. Stand back.
7: Yeah.
2: What?
5: Oh, yeah.
7: I think an argument can be made that you waited, you know, quite a while to get married, you know, to each his own. But maybe you might already be. Need an anniversary band, Tom.
5: Well, I don't. Yeah, like usually
2: when I got married, what was it, a couple months ago?
7: Yeah.
2: And Kelly and I have been together for 15 years, have two kids. You know, as my late mother would say, it's about time.
5: Mm-hmm.
2: We were on the
7: beach. Talk about closing the barn door.
2: We were on the beach and it was pouring rain. So when it came time for the ring exchange, I had to say to her, "Can you hold the umbrella?" Because I had to get the ring out of my pocket, and oh boy.
7: I will.
2: But getting married in the rain is cool because it's they say that you're tying the knot, and a wet knot is harder to untie.
5: Supposed to be good luck.
2: There you go. Yeah. Very good. Good luck.
3: That's what mothers tell their crying brides.
5: Yeah, exactly. When your wedding photos are ruined because
3: you're
5: you
3: saying get over
5: outside.
3: It, you spoil brat. They say no, this is good.
8: Women pray for a wet wedding, right?
2: No, I think it's
7: women pay for
2: a wet wedding. I think that we need to educate Josh. I think, Josh, is one of the things you've missed it. I know you've had a very fine education, and you've learned. But when this
7: prepare for the insult.
2: No. But there are certain things that Josh just doesn't know.
5: Like the engagement ring thing.
9: Think a lot of guys don't know that.
7: Or change for a 20. There needs
9: to be.
7: Do it.
9: There needs to be a YouTube video on.
5: Oh, I'm sure there are.
9: Traditions on
5: videos.
3: I know a lot about relationships. I know very little about marriage. In terms of the ceremonies and
7: gotten the definitive answer on that. Where did the 9 weeks of salary or 3 months of salary minus your car payment? That's how much the engagement ring.
3: That was one brand advertisement.
9: Yes. Yeah, I believe that's came from the Hallett Halls of Madison Avenue.
7: Really caught on though. Am I not right?
9: Oh yeah,
7: yes.
9: Sure did.
7: Yeah. Yes. Mm-hmm. What the hell? Who the hell's idea was that?
5: That was an advertising.
8: Was
5: campaign.
8: It 2 months' salary?
5: Yeah.
7: Oh, you're doing okay in your life? Well, here's gum. I'm going to hit you right in the balls. How about that?
8: I could never do that.
5: Man. 2 months salary?
8: No.
5: You can't afford
8: like
5: a Cracker Jack
8: ring.
7: See that, kids? He was waiting.
5: Yeah.
7: Give it an air. Yeah. Give it an air.
9: Josh, yeah. I can say you're kind of, I know you're so sincere, and I love that about you, but you really don't know a lot of this stuff, and I think I didn't know a lot of this stuff either.
3: No. I've talked some of this stuff with women I've had relationships.
5: Sure.
3: I remember one, this was early, I was in my, I don't know, mid-20s, and we were talking about getting serious, and she said that she always liked silver, and so she wanted just a silver band, and I said, oh, what about white gold? And she goes, well, white gold essentially looks like silver, so just give me silver, it's way cheaper. And I think my dad at the time goes, yeah, you need to marry her.
7: That's right.
8: He's not wrong.
5: Well, here's what I found out about white gold, because my wedding band's white gold. Apparently, white gold is just something they put over yellow gold because it's coming off.
3: Oh, really?
5: Yeah.
8: Is that true?
5: Yeah. See how it's like coming off?
8: Yeah, you're right.
5: Yeah. So it has to be recoated or something, I guess. I don't know.
9: I don't know either.
5: But
9: well,
5: your girlfriend pick out her ring or did you pick it out?
9: Come on.
8: Boy, that's a dumb question.
9: Do you know me at all?
3: What do most women want?
5: That's a good question.
3: I think it'd be great to go pick out the ring together. But
5: that's what a lot of people are doing now.
3: Okay.
9: Yeah, I would advise that certainly.
3: Mm.
9: Yeah.
5: Or you have a
9: make
5: really
9: sure they
5: great
9: get
5: friend of hers.
9: They want to get something they want.
3: Yeah. Let's get this right.
5: Well, some people will get just a regular prong setting with the size. Like if she says, I want an emerald cut diamond. Do you know what that means?
3: Yeah, no.
5: Okay.
9: Yeah, no.
3: But I know how to say that.
5: Okay. So you could get an emerald. You could get just an emerald cut diamond in a basic prong setting. And then when you give it to her, say, we can have this reset into anything you want. So all that right. way you well, get to we need surprise to, her.
3: It's amazing. Minute four is when the panic attack sets in. That's how long I can do any wedding talk.
9: Yeah, I can tell. Josh needs a shot.
8: What's the 14 carats thing? Is it always 14 carats?
5: Well, you can get 18 carat gold. You get 20.

0: They have a lot of them there.
1: Yeah, that's sad.
2: They don't have to know. Right?
1: Pat? Well,
3: they find out. Would a woman like a $60 ring and then the rest in cash and she can do whatever she wants with it?
1: Marry her.
3: If she says that?
4: Okay. Well, thank you very much.
5: I think you try to stay away from the term the rest in cash. Probably.
6: We're going to do this until we get it right.
7: No, seriously. Really?
6: More Bob and Tom Extra is coming up. 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
5: More scattered showers for us on this Thursday. Some of those showers could contain a rumble, a thunder or two, just like yesterday. Those temperatures getting into the low 80s, very humid conditions. Chances for rain will continue to drop throughout the day, and I think we'll be mostly dry for tonight. Not impossible some of us sees a shower for tomorrow. From Storm Tracker 6, I'm your meteorologist, Cole Engel.
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2: Writer's block, that's what I've got. You think I'm kidding, but I'm not. I've got writer's block.
3: Yes, he's got writer's block.
2: Writer's block, yes, I know. This is where the joke should go. Is there a joke there?
3: Nope.
2: I've got writer's block.
3: Yes, he's got writer's block.

0: Writer's block, it's not fair. I'm sitting in my lucky chair. I can't find money anywhere because I've got writer's block.
1: Yes, he's got writer's block.
0: Toot a horn. Ring a bell. Toot a horn again. I can't write a joke.
1: You sure can't write a joke.
0: Writer's block, writer's block. That's my song, that's all I've got. And you aren't getting diddly squat because you really messed up this year. I stole that line, yeah, it's not mine because I have writer's block.
1: Yes, he has writer's block.
2: Block. We have music block.
3: Miss something? Here you go. We'll try to catch you up. This is Bob and Tom Extra.
4: I was lucky enough to go to two concerts over the weekend. And this happened at both of them, and we've all seen this happen. Somebody is dancing.
5: Yeah.
4: All right?
6: Okay.
4: Standing up, dancing.
6: Got it.
4: The person behind them doesn't care for this.
7: Hey, sit down!
4: Has a man asking a drunk 45-year-old woman to stop dancing ever ended well?
6: No.
5: No.
4: And I wanted to look at these guys and go, why are you even bothering? I mean, this is... This will not only will this not work, this is going to make a way larger scene than what is happening if you just let her dance.
5: Right.
8: But was she a woo girl, too? Did she also go, woo?
4: The first girl, Friday at Whiskey Myers and Black Crows, no. She was just dancing. The other concert was Sarah McLachlan.
5: Oh, God.
8: Okay, well.
4: And she was a woo girl.
8: Oh, okay, yeah.
4: Sort of inexplicably. It's hard to dance and woo to
5: Sarah McLachlan
4: to building a mystery.
5: Yeah, right.
4: But she found a way.
6: Huh.
4: But you just let that happen. You don't.
2: Yeah.
5: So how did it end?
2: And you weren't the one.
4: No.
2: You were just observing this.
4: Was I mildly annoyed by it? Occasionally. But yeah. I wasn't going to let it ruin my time. And I certainly... Let her dance.
2: I assume the one at the Sarah McLachlan was topless.
4: The woman
2: what
4: dancing?
2: Why would you assume that?
6: What does that have to do
4: You would have had a ton of assumptions about it.
6: Yeah, yeah.
4: She was in a very sort of Woodstockian type dress.
2: Oh, hippie chick?
4: And a lot of hands.
8: That's gonna stop.
5: Tom would have loved it.
2: A lot of dirty leg.
7: Could have been a dirty leg, Tom.
4: Yeah, you would have called her a dirty leg for sure.
2: Hairy armpits.
4: None of that. But you would think, gosh darn it. And is there a lovelier voice? Man.
5: Oh, she's beautiful.
8: Fantastic. Yeah.
7: Good Lord.
2: Now, you were just talking about, Christy read that letter about...
7: She'll learn to love
2: it. It's almost a trope, guys having to go buy tampons.
5: You're lucky these days. You have the photos. You can look.
2: Yeah. No.
5: Back in the day, you had to just kind of guess.
2: Yeah, and the brand I have to look for, of course, is rather difficult. I think they're like, it's made from like organic cotton. Grown by grass-fed monks.
7: Have any of you, can you learn from my mistakes? Will you not say things on the air that you don't want repeated later over dinner?
2: Three different stores when I finally found that I bought every box they had. Here's a letter on a different topic.
7: You are a heartbeat away.
4: Well, on this topic, real quick, don't you buy the tampons and also her favorite period food?
7: Absolutely.
4: And then just come home the superhero
7: Boom.
4: Of the
5: Yeah,
4: month.
5: There you go.
8: What's period food?
5: Oh, my gosh. Period food?
7: Well, depending on what.
8: Single. I don't know.
5: Yes.
7: No, depending on what year she was born, you get the favorite food of that era.
4: Right.
7: No.
5: Usually when you're on your period, you crave certain things.
8: The Renaissance.
7: Chocolate.
5: Usually, or salt, a salty thing.
7: It's never protein.
5: Oh.
4: She lets you know. She might not come out and let you know, but over time you learn what her period food is.
2: I had no idea. This is a whole new thing I got to start.
4: Guys.
5: No, seriously. Pay attention to your life?
2: I can't pay attention to anything. Haven't you figured that out?
8: Period food.
2: Okay. This is a letter. It says, with reference to that topic, it said, there is one thing worse.
5: What's that?
2: My mother, 92 years old, asked me to pick up some adult diapers.
7: Oh, yeah. Well.
4: Again, a hero.
2: The store did not have self-checkout, so naturally the woman at checkout was a very attractive lady. I must have said at least 5 times, I hope this is the brand my mom wants. I hope this is the right size for my mother.
7: Is that supposed to make it better that he's buying things for his mom?
5: Then, test too
2: I
5: much.
2: Made quite a show of padding, looking for my wallet, so she noticed there was no padding, that I was not wearing adult diapers. I was so self-conscious.
7: Wow.
5: Man.
2: There you go.
4: You guys get self-conscious buying toilet paper?
5: No.
4: I do.
8: I do.
5: Do you really?
8: Yeah, a little bit.
7: What
8: little
7: I do bit. Is I
4: It makes zero sense.
7: I find the book Everybody Poops in the store, and I take it with me.
4: Yeah. And you read it while you're...
7: That's right.
4: Smart. I'm going to have to do that.
7: Go ahead, make fun.
4: There is
7: child.
4: A little bit of self-consciousness of...
2: I think the only time is when I've seen someone at, you know, one of those giant, like, Sam's Club or Costco places with a cart with...
4: Yeah.
2: A couple hundred rolls.
4: Right.
2: Which I later found out was because this person was a coach and it was for.
4: Oh, gotcha. Know,
2: That I was thinking to myself.
7: Well, what else do you think it would be?
2: I don't know.
4: Well, that's what hinders my. It's because I buy it by the 24 or 36.
7: Sure. Right.
4: I just want to do it quarterly at most. At most. Right. And it, like carrying that from my car to my house, I'm like, the neighbor's like, well, there goes the crapper.
7: Uh-huh.
4: Look at him.
8: I buy 4 rolls.
7: Well, you've got a, don't you have a really.
2: You go to 3 different stores.
5: One roll at a time.
7: Don't you have a really mouthy cashier, too? Doesn't she notice things that you're buying at the
4: store? The grocery store, yeah. I had never met her or seen her before, and I was putting my groceries on the conveyor there, and
7: sure.
4: A lot of vegetables and fruits and lean meats.
7: Uh-huh.
4: And she looked at my groceries and at me, and then back at my groceries and back at me, and said, "Making some changes,
2: shopping for somebody else, are you?"
8: That is my favorite.
4: As a matter of fact,
7: Josh Arnold live on stage.
8: That's in the act now.
7: And that brings us to guess what.
9: Stupid world record.
4: This is a good one.
2: If you want to get back to basketball, I have something you may not have seen.
7: I see it all.
2: Got this letter.
7: Okay.
2: Apparently, do you remember Dr. Buckets,
5: Christy? How could we forget Dr. Buckets?
7: All of us are still in therapy because of Dr. Buckets, I believe.
5: He's our world record holder for...
2: Many things.
5: Half-court shots, yep. Three-point
2: And he just got the record, what was it, for three-pointers during 24 hours.
5: Right.
2: We talked to him right afterwards.
7: Uh-huh.
2: And I don't know, I'll give you the source on this, but I don't know if this has been verified. NBA three-point line.
5: Yeah.
2: In 24 hours, according to this from Reddit, my brother broke the world record for NBA three-pointers made in 24 hours. No break longer than 10 minutes. He got zero sleep. Previous record, 11,115. My brother made 11,542 three-pointers with an 86% shooting average over 24 hours.
5: Is it the same guy?
4: This person's claiming that this is brand new.
2: Yeah.
4: Okay.
2: This just happened.
5: Beat Dr. Buckets.
2: That's the contention here.
5: Oh.
2: So I don't know but it's there's a video and it's just amazing.
7: 23, Tom, that's your NBA three. Zowie.
2: Sinks one after another. That's absolutely amazing. We spoke with Dr. Buckets, who also has the
5: half court
2: record. It's amazing, cool stuff. So we'll see what happens with that.
9: Stupid world.
2: You mean
7: Steve Prefontaine?
2: No, but isn't there a famous Fontaine?
7: Not
4: there's a famous runner Prefontaine.
7: There's a
2: of course,
7: famous
2: I know
7: Prefontaine.
2: Steve.
7: We're not recognizing a Fontaine because that's not what we're talking about.
2: Okay. Wasn't there? What was Red Skelton? What was that?
7: It was Jackie Gleason. Frank Fontaine.
2: Frank Fontaine? Who was the Fontaine? I'm trying to get the reference here.
7: He was the bartender. Jackie would go in.
2: What was his name?
7: Frank Fontaine.
2: Frank Fontaine. Sorry.
4: Oh, okay. How about that?
2: Was he crazy in Guggenheim?
8: Yes.
7: I think he was.
2: Yeah, okay, sorry.
5: What the hell are you talking about?
10: Yeah,
2: I know.
10: Josh, once again, he's a fine joke. Frankie Fontaine.
7: Somebody, I was talking to somebody.
5: Fontaine.
7: Talking to somebody over the weekend, and they go, wow, you guys, oh, it's a great show. Yeah, did anything change? Well, it sounds more like we're all sitting at the home talking every now and then. But other than that, who did Frank Fontaine?
2: Well, Steve Prefontaine's been deceased for, what, 50 years?
4: Look, I was just trying to be a little silly.
8: It was a great joke.
2: I think disrespectful to anyone who's ever rolled
7: Prefontaine,
2: a car.
7: Steve Prefontaine always captivated me because he did not look like, he was just looked like a regular guy.
5: Right, he did not look like a runner.
7: Yeah, he didn't look like, he wasn't wiry and thin.
4: He looked like a member of Uriah Heep.
7: Yeah.
4: Like
7: long hair. Really cool mustache.
4: Yeah, right.
8: Did he break the 4-minute mark?
7: He broke everything, baby.
2: He was the greatest runner of his generation. Nikes exist largely
5: because of him. There's a great movie about that.
7: Serial record breaker Andre Ortolf.
11: You ran for me at WrestleMania.
7: Doesn't that sound like Andre Ortolf?
11: Yes.
7: He has a new Guinness World Record title under his belt. The 32-year-old German claimed the record for the most balloons popped with a plunger.
8: All right.
4: Boy, oh boy.
7: In 30 seconds.
5: With the handle part or with the plunger part?
7: With a total of.
4: I'd rather see the plunger part.
10: That is a fair question because this is so stupid.
7: It doesn't say in this story.
5: Okay.
2: Well, do we have the video?
5: It couldn't be.
2: Okay, here we go.
5: That would make no sense.
2: He's got the balloons lined up on the floor.
7: The last time we saw this, we detected a needle in the plunger. Is that right?
5: Yeah, maybe.
8: The plunger claim?
2: This has to be a David. This is a challenge for David Rush. This is the kind of thing he's great at.
7: Yeah, great app.
2: But he's using the rubber end of the plunger to pop the balloons.
4: I there are a couple things that I wish were different about this. A larger plunger would be funnier.
5: Yes.
4: And the balloons are clearly affixed to the floor.
7: Right.
5: Mm-hmm.
4: It's much more challenging, obviously, if they're not.
5: If you have to chase them around the room.
4: Yes.
2: especially if they're full of helium.
7: Now you've got some.
2: And you got to capture them.
7: No, stick
2: them in the floor.
7: No,
2: trap them.
7: Don't introduce helium. Don't cheapen it.
2: Cheapen it? Are you kidding?
8: Make them loose balloons. That's a better
7: bit. Make them loose.
2: Now, this guy's a German.
7: Uh-huh.
5: Mm-hmm. Oh boy.
2: So
7: what do you got to say about that?
8: I know what you're going to say.
2: I think Germans are used to a lot of clogged toilets.
4: How so?
5: What?
7: German sausage tends to produce very dense. Because all of the plumbing companies are owned by generations. There's the first.
4: Right.
2: The turd Reich.
7: Now, what you think you're hearing at clumsy is not. Okay? don't think that for
2: now,
7: a
2: this
7: second.
2: Guy is kind of in David Rush's league. He has 150 world records to his name.
7: That sounds like more than Dave.
2: I think
4: it's double with Dave.
2: No, mm-hmm. I don't think so. His favorite record is
7: so funny. You're loyal to a guy who breaks Guinness records.
2: This guy has the fewest darts ever to score a 501 while blindfolded.
7: I guess that's good.
4: Boy,
2: which he did with 49 throws.
5: That's impressive. Players.
7: I want to see.
4: I usually play 301.
7: Why can't he put 501 darts into an apple sitting on someone's head?
5: Ooh.
7: I can relate to that.
2: You might want to wear eye protection.
7: What the hell's a 501?
5: Nice jean.
4: It is a nice jean.
7: Buttonfly, yeah.
5: I see.
2: Well, congratulations to Andre Ortolf, or whatever his name is.
7: You got me, Slappy.
2: Okay. Well, proficient with a plunger. So very good. Now, does that conclude our sports broadcast?
7: Yes, it does.
2: Now, do you have a plunger at your house?
5: Doesn't have a plunger.
7: Let me tell you something.
2: I bet Pat doesn't.
8: I have two. I have a 15-year-old son.
7: I got three bathrooms, no waiting. Each one has a plunger, and the plunger has a little house.
2: Oh, lovely.
5: Do you have the side-by-side with the plunger and the brush?
7: I'm not sure what you're saying, but...
2: lovely decor.
7: When you take it out, it opens up.
5: Yeah.
7: And then when you put it back, it closes.
4: Very nice.
5: Mm-hmm.
7: That's right.
2: You actually keep it right there?
7: I do.
2: The implication being you need it a lot?
8: I put mine in the mantle.
5: Okay.
4: Where's your plunger? In
2: the garage.
7: You know what?
5: What if you need it?
2: You get it.
4: The garage.
2: I don't want a
7: plunger.
2: I don't
7: have
2: a plunger. You're
7: embarrassed about a plunger.
8: Everybody poops.
7: You live in fear.
10: I don't want people to go, wow, I was at Tom's house. He's got 9 bathrooms. Everyone has a monogram plunger.
7: No, you know what they say. I was at Tom's house. Don't go take a crap there, because if you get it clogged up, you got to wait till it goes out to the ground.
5: Yeah. How embarrassing. You got to come out.
10: The type
5: go,
10: of
5: oh
10: guests
5: way.
10: I have would never.
7: You
10: got
7: to go to the.
8: They don't clog toilets. They live in a lake.
7: A penguin dance to the garage to get you.
4: In the garage.
8: In the garage.
4: That is really
8: You're
4: something.
8: Crazy. You are one crazy loon.
7: You that are one crazy.
4: He looked at us like we were all insane. He went, in the garage.
7: And he's saying it like we're going to go, oh, yes, that's where we should put ours.
4: Oh, my gosh. We have been living wrong.
7: In the garage.
10: No, I suppose I could have like a rifle rack and keep it in the living room.
8: Do you hide it in a safe and lock it up?
10: You know, there's got to be a place where they have, you know, a rifle rack with like 6 plungers on it.
8: That's funny.
7: It's a rifle
10: like
7: rack.
10: Some strip club.
7: I don't have the fellows a rifle. Let alone many rifles.
4: You guys keep your toilet brushes in the bathroom?
7: To require
4: those go in the shed.
7: Well, next thing you're going to tell me is that you keep your toilet paper in some sort of storage facility.
4: I bet you keep your toilet paper right next to the toilet, don't you?
10: That's to the library. You check it out.
7: That's stupid. People come over, they see the toilet paper, they know you're pooping. What the hell? Aren't you embarrassed?
3: More Bob and Tom Extra is coming up next. Got a comment to share? 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
8: More scattered showers for us on this Thursday. Some of those showers could contain a rumble, a thunder or two, just like yesterday. Those temperatures getting into the low 80s, very humid conditions. Chances for rain will continue to drop throughout the day, and I think we'll be mostly dry for tonight. Not impossible some of us sees a shower for tomorrow. From Storm Tracker 6, I'm your meteorologist, Cole Engel.
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2: We're just waiting for the cast to actually show up for work. 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
3: How did you know?
4: No, there he is.
3: Now,
4: speaking of bushy facial hair.
3: Now, wait a second.
4: Hair.
3: There had been a promise earlier this week that Mr. Jeff Oskey...
4: A promise. Here we go with the mutated things he hears.
3: Was going to shave his beard this week. Now, Jeff has a very, very bushy, thick beard. Goes down to the his chest. It's huge. It's like Santa Claus as a middle-aged man. But what happened to you? I thought you ordered the trimmer and you were going to use it. What happened?
5: I got the trimmer, and then I remembered that I have a show tomorrow night with Willie, and all of my comedy comes from my facial hair. So
6: yeah.
5: I didn't want to get rid
6: of Samson type thing.
7: Right.
3: Oh.
5: Yeah. So. And you were talking to Friday, and I'm not making this up. I am no longer friends with a guy because he asked me if I wanted to go get Froyo.
4: Oh,
6: really?
4: All right, it's kind of along the same lines.
5: I'm like, no, yeah. We're okay. No longer friends.
3: What's the best Friday song?
6: I like Friday I'm in Love by The Cure.
7: Yeah, that's good.
3: I think Friday on My Mind.
4: What about Thank God It's Friday? That one.
6: I don't think I know either of those.
4: The movie.
3: Oh, you know Friday on My Mind.
6: I do. I know Georgia on My
4: Friday
6: Mind.
7: I know Jeff's.
3: No, the topic's not on my mind. The topic is Friday.
6: What?
4: It's one of those 60s clang songs that he likes. You
6: okay.
4: Know? Clang, clang, clang, clang, and aggressive vocals.
6: I like jokes about news.
5: Well, then you're in the wrong place.
4: Ho!
8: He's Jeff
9: Oskey.
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9: week, usually Fridays.
5: I'm Jeff Oskey. We give you a lot of the news. We don't give you all the news, so I'm here to give you the news that we failed to mention. An artist in New York is taking garbage from around the city, encasing it in epoxy cubes, and selling it as art to the public.
3: Mm.
5: What you failed to mention, the artwork is so authentic that each cube is certified to be at least 32% rat droppings.
7: Oh.
3: Mm.
4: Love it.
7: All right. That's yucky.
5: We learned this week that chick hates raspberries.
4: Yes. Yes. Absolutely true.
5: Yeah. And what you failed to mention, while writing this joke, I learned that for 52 years, I've been spelling raspberries wrong.
4: Yes.
5: So now I, too, hate raspberries.
10: Where did that pee come from?
3: Yeah, what is that pee doing in there?
5: Yeah, get out of here. The World Santa Claus Congress was held in Denmark this past weekend. What you failed to mention, how disappointing to be a child in Denmark that week. Yeah. Hey, look, Mom, there's Santa with a hooker. Oh, and you guys were just talking about this. In Indiana, an exotic animal show had the alligator that escaped 2 weeks ago returned to him this week.
3: Cool.
5: The owner, Mark Kohlhorst, said that over the years, he's had emus, pot-bellied pigs, tortoises, and a peacock all escape from his show. What you failed to mention, so the next time you're passing through Indiana, be sure to check out Mark's Menagerie of Mayhem before he runs out of animals.
3: The guy's a cool guy. I'm fun.
5: And finally, we had the story. We didn't cover the story, and I understand why, but I'm going to do it. I'm on vacation next week, so I'm going to get this in.
3: All right.
5: A man was discovered to have a dead fish in his anus.
6: Oh my gosh.
5: What? You failed to mention, don't be alarmed, everything is okay. The man identifies as a can of sardines.
10: That is silly.
5: I'm Jeff Oskey. This has been the news of we failed to mention.
9: Jeff Oskey.
3: It comes usually to us on a Friday. Did you say Friday?
8: The morning feels so bad.
3: Remember the song?
6: I do remember it now.
8: Everybody seems to nag me.
6: This is your favorite Friday
8: Come
6: song?
8: Come in Tuesday,
3: yes.
8: I feel better.
3: You know, you know who's playing that rhythm guitar?
8: Even my old man looks good.
3: Wednesday I'll give you a hint. AC/DC.
6: All right, turn it down for a second.
3: Okay.
6: Yeah, I mean, it was
3: That's the famous George Young.
6: Ah, gotcha.
11: Not Angus or Malcolm?
3: No, their brother. That's the easy beat.
11: You got any Cooper Manning stories either? I mean, what else are we doing over here?
4: Yeah, what are you doing?
11: You want to talk about the ugly Wilson brother? I mean, what are we doing today?
3: Oh, that's great. No, that's a good one.
4: Yeah. You hear him chuckling after all that and go, that's great.
11: That's great, yeah.
3: No, that's a great. I think you got your Cooper Manning and you got your George. They're exactly in the same class. You nailed it.
11: No, it's awesome.
6: And you want coleslaw on your pulled pork sandwich?
11: You know what, man? I didn't want to, and I can't. It's a boring answer. I just got into it, and I'm so thrilled to tell you that yes, I do. A fun little tangy treat.
6: I also like what it does to the bun.
11: It's nice. Yeah. And I know what you're thinking. When I go to Raising Cane's, I'm also getting the coleslaw, buddy. I used to get rid of it and go double toast, and now I get double toast and the slaw.
10: Yeah.
11: I turned 30. I'm getting so boring, you wouldn't believe it.
6: That's no, I think that's exciting.
11: I'm buying hats from every restaurant I go to. I go, God, I got to get the hat from that place. Don't know why.
3: Do you collect matches from places?
11: I do.
7: Oh, my dad has my whole life. He has huge boxes of matchbooks.
6: Oh, he doesn't Very have cool. like the big glass vase, the clear,
7: no, no.
6: full of matchbooks?
3: Does he still have them?
7: Yeah.
4: Please tell me they're wrapped in asbestos.
3: You can sell those for big money on eBay.
7: Oh, really? Okay. I'll let him know. I didn't know that.
3: I know someone would buy them from you.
7: Oh, okay.
3: Okay, I just found this.
6: He doesn't know anybody.
11: He doesn't know anybody.
3: Oh, no, I do.
7: Okay.
3: I just found this story that Jeff just referenced. The man was in China, had a dead fish in his rectum. He underwent a series of CT and X-ray scans revealing the fish inside his body. By the way, the fish is a Mozambique tilapia. Health workers.
6: Well, it is a bottom feeder.
4: Oh!
3: He told health workers he had an intense abdominal pain. When the nurse questioned him as to how the fish ended up in his rectum, he said he accidentally sat on it.
6: Oh, my gosh.
3: The nurse replied, "Do you think I'm an idiot?"
6: Right.
3: It says, this is Metro UK. At first, medics tried to remove the fish with an endoscopy, but found it was too large.
6: Wouldn't you come up with a water-related lie?
11: Yeah.
6: Like
7: anything.
6: It was a cannonball gone wrong?
7: Right.
3: They had to open his abdomen up because the animal's spiny fins had caused rupture in his large intestines.
4: Ooh. Ah, the spiny fins.
3: Wow.
4: Go eel next time.
3: It could have been worse. It was a tilapia. Could have been a swordfish.
7: Yeah.
4: You think in this area of insertion, aren't eels the workhorse of the industry? Wouldn't you think they'd be the most popular insertable?
6: Probably.
4: Yeah.
6: It seems like it would naturally sort of.
4: And plus you got a little electricity jolt there.
3: Yes. Don't a fish's, the what's that called? The dorsal fin?
6: Right.
3: Isn't that like those things you hold shelves up with? You know, when you put those.
6: Oh, drywall.
3: Those drywall anchors.
4: Yeah. Like
6: mowing in, that would push that dorsal fin back so you're not going to feel
3: but
6: the spine.
3: Right. You can't pull them back out. Right.
6: Right.
11: And I imagine he'd want to, maybe the fish is frozen, so that way you can still kind of deal with it.
6: Yeah, not too floppy.
11: But then once it goes in, then it's going to come up to temp, and then those spiny,
3: You give that a lot of thought. So this guy's got to catch the fish.
11: You know, if you're making cheesesteak at home, you want to put it in the freezer for 10 minutes so it's easier to cut the meat. Right.
3: It's not going to be time for butt fun till this thing freezes.
7: Right.
4: It's
11: so
4: time for
11: close.
4: Butt fun.
11: It was so close.
4: Who wants to have butt fun?
6: My heart leapt into my skull.
4: You know that I did not think you were going to say fun. Just that
3: That's one of my favorite Henry Lee Summer songs.
6: Who would use
3: time
6: a
3: for butt fun?
7: I don't know.
11: It's because you got tired of the other stuff you were putting back there. You know, you can only put so much stuff until you got to up it to the fish.
3: Yeah. I think it's a situation is what's around.
4: It's like anything.
7: Right.
3: At any
7: available?
3: Given moment.
7: Yeah.
3: Any given
6: he
3: moment.
6: Was alone on a boat.
11: Ran out of eggs.
3: Yeah. Who knows where? Yeah. I think that's what it is. Well,
7: yeah.
3: I'm bored. I can do it. It's my favorite thing. What can I fit in there?
11: It's my favorite thing.
3: Like I said, it could have been worse. It could have been a swordfish. That would have been really.
6: Oh,
3: probably couldn't get the whole thing in.
6: No.
3: Unless it was a baby one. But they got it out. I bet getting that hook out was rough.
6: Yeah. That's bad.
3: Those also are kind of one way, aren't they?
4: So this is yet another segment. We're not going to tell everyone what our wallpaper is on our iPhones. Is that right?
7: Why are you so excited?
4: Well, I'm so excited.
3: We're going to do that next, my friend.
4: Okay.
3: I'm very nice happy wallpaper. To do that.
4: All right. Go ahead.
6: Mine, coincidentally, is a guy with a fish in his ass.
4: I did not
6: expect
4: that.
6: So it does tie together.
4: Yeah, okay. All right.
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12: Good morning, I'm Kirk Montgomery with 6 News. The former village manager of Elsie, Shane Grenell, has now been charged with 2 felonies and a misdemeanor stemming from his time leading the small Clinton County village. Grenell was charged Tuesday in Clinton County District Court on 1 felony count of embezzlement and 1 felony count of misconduct in office, as well as a misdemeanor charge of willful neglect of duty by a public officer. He was released on a $50,000 personal recognizance bond. He is scheduled for August 13th for a preliminary hearing. The Powerball jackpot is getting bigger, and now it's reached an estimated $856 million. No one matched all 6 winning numbers in last night's drawing, now making the prize the 8th largest in the game's history. The next drawing will happen Saturday night just before 11 o'clock. For the latest news, weather, and sports, watch 6 News.
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20: Hey, in Michigan, this is Ian Kraft from the WLNS Sports Department. The Michigan football team had its first practice of fall camp yesterday. The Wolverines will be taking on Western Michigan in the season opener on September 5th at the Big House. For Michigan, this is its first fall camp under head coach Kyle Whittingham. Offensive coordinator Jason Beck spoke yesterday and said one thing he wanted Bryce Underwood to improve on over the summer was his footwork. And after day one, Beck did seem pleased with the progress Underwood has made under this new system. Michigan State will have its first fall camp practice later today. We'll have coverage from it on WLNS.com and 6 News at 6 and 6 News at 11 later tonight. Have a good Thursday.
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22: Hey, guys.
21: What's your background? Are you a educated man, college man?
22: I went to college.
21: Oh, how'd that go?
22: I was all right. I'm still recovering.
21: Graduate?
22: I went to UVM. I was a psychology major.
21: Oh.
22: Where I learned a lot. Never attack someone with your words.
21: Hmm.
22: Like, I always wanted to tell my girlfriend to shut up, but instead I would say, what you're doing is making me feel like I want you to shut up.
21: All right.
22: That would work.
23: Yeah, I'm sure it would.
21: I'd like to pause the show for a moment.

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1: Well, if you're traveling today, you're probably seeing some of those out there. They be everywhere. The orange.
2: I got a theory. Barrels.
1: We'll get to your theory in just 1 second, my friend.
2: That's what they said. Yes, that's what they said about many of my theories.
1: I mean it. There's Christy Lee at the news desk.
3: He's already interrupting.
1: Hi. There's Pat Godwin.
4: Hello.
1: Jeff Oskey at the sports desk.
5: Hey, man.
1: There's Ace Cosby.
6: Hello.
1: I'm Josh Arnold. This is the Bob and Tom Show, live from the O'Reilly Auto Parts Studios. And there's Tom with a theory about construction overall.
2: Yeah, it's interesting. That was a special request. I'll read that in just a second. Yeah, my theory is... they made a large number of orange barrels, yep. And I. By the way, I nothing but respect for the men and women working out there. Be very careful, but they never were able to build a storage facility for them. So what they do is
3: move them
2: when
3: around.
2: They have excess orange barrels. They just stick them on freeways for miles at a time, and as you drive by, you wonder what the F are they doing here?
3: we're
2: down to one lane. Is there any reason for this? Just a theory.
5: Speaking of that, on my way in today, I noticed a lot of construction. They're putting the big walls next to the highway up.
3: Yeah.
5: Whose nephew is getting paid from that? Like, what is the point of that?
3: Noise buffer.
5: Hey, you bought a house next to a highway. That's why you got it so cheap.
3: Yeah.
5: Like,
3: trust me, I know.
5: Stop.
2: It's like the thing yesterday. You bought a house next to a roller coaster. People are going to be screaming.
3: Right. Yeah.
5: And the thing is,
3: well, now
5: you
3: wait
5: have
3: a minute. Those houses were there before the roller coaster.
5: You have a wall there, though. So, let's expand the highway. Sorry, now we have to tear all the walls out just to go one more lane wider.
3: You know, I'm with you. I always Brilliant. Wondered about that, why they put those walls up.
2: Who plans all this stuff? In any event, that was a request. Here's the letter. This comes to us from Utica, New York.
3: Oh, beautiful.
2: Great
3: place.
2: Spot. From Paul. He says, so happy that... Pat Goodman is back on the show.
7: Forgot about that.
2: And recovering from surgery on his wings. He's one of the favorite parts. He's one of my favorite parts of the show. I've missed a lot hearing music from him. I know he's been recovering from surgery. I've been driving around a lot lately, and I would like to hear one of Pat's songs, Orange Barrels. I think he did that.
3: He's a huge fan of yours, Pat.
7: They know the joke. Yeah, people yell out toast and out of me all the time.
1: Right.
7: Yeah, beer run.
2: Yeah, very good. Pat Godwin, of course, is not Pat Goodman. But who called you that anyway?
7: Oh, early in the show, you guys were teasing me. Sometimes people have introduced me always as Goodwin, and then you guys took it to Goodman.
2: I see. by the way, Pat Goodwin is going to be playing at the Astra Theater in Jasper, Indiana. Is that a hard J? Jasper, Indiana, Saturday, August 22nd. You can get tickets at the Astra Theater, astratheater.com, A-S-T-R-A. That's cool. That's brought to you by our friends at The Razor, 94.5, on the radio dial. Thank you very much. You can go see Patty G live and in person. That'll be cool. That's your first live concert since the since the recovery.
7: Yeah.
2: How are your guitar skills? You getting back up to speed?
7: Yeah, you know, you take 2 months off, you get a little rusty. But yeah, I've been really enjoyed getting back to the guitar.
2: Are you woodshedding, as they say?
7: I am indeed, yeah. I got to spend about 4 hours yesterday.
5: Cool.
2: Yeah, well, cool. Congratulations, Pat. I'm glad you've recovered. The arm's doing great. Can you swim yet?
7: Yeah, I swam the other day. It's amazing how quickly this has recovered, because the first 2 months, they're brutal. And then you come to this clearing in the road in regards to the pain, and it's great.
3: Now, aren't you glad you did it?
7: I am so glad.
2: Well, now, this is actually, are you pretty limber already?
7: Yeah, thanks to Forte. I'm going to give them a little plug.
3: Yeah, they're the best.
2: Now,
7: Dr. Chalet.
2: We have an unusual request. I hope you know this one. This says, we had a news story yesterday, one of those things, of it. You read the headline, you go, this is amazing. And it was about a horse that is going to be part of this recording.
7: Mm-hmm.
2: This lady allegedly taught her horse
3: to play guitar and harp.
2: And of course, when you hear it, it's
7: a bit of a letdown.
2: Yeah, it's
7: salt on the harp.
2: Yeah, it's a horse like licking a harp or something. And the harp is one of the most difficult instruments to play, particularly if you don't have fingers.
3: It has lips.
2: Now, if you find ladies, if you find a man that can play the harp well with his tongue, marry them.
5: Were they unaware that there's already a band of horses? Yeah. Like, you don't have to create a new one.
2: There is.
5: Yeah, it's called Band of Horses.
2: Okay.
5: Sorry.
2: Are they people?
5: Yeah, it's all people. They're pretty good, actually.
2: Oh, good. I'm not familiar with their work. I'm sure they're very good.
5: They sell out.
2: They're good. Yeah. That's good to know. Can Pat Godman, everyone's doing this now. Can Pat play his tribute to A Horse with No Name?
7: Oh.
2: Because the question is this horse credited on the album, or do they just let him have no credit? And is he a horse with no name? Now, do you want to explain this one?
7: Yeah, Christy, this involved you. You were at a party, right? You want to explain?
3: No, I was at Polo.
7: Polo.
3: I attend Polo during the summers.
2: Do you know?
3: Yes. We have a polo field near us. It's very nice. And I had a little bit too much Chardonnay that day.
7: Uh-huh.
3: Maybe I was overserved a bit. And afterwards, you go out on the field, and the winning team, you know, brings their horses up, and you get your picture taken with them. And I was showing my friend this horse, and I go, isn't this a beautiful horse? I was stroking his snout, and he reared up and hit me in the face because a dog ran out onto the field and spooked him, which in turn hit me in the face.
7: Do you remember the horse's name?
3: I don't think that horse had a name.

0: Yeah, Christy was not beaten, by the way. You had that look for a while.
1: No, but boy, it did some damage. In fact, I still have residual from that, but it's okay.
0: Could have been worse.
1: I'm all right. Yeah, could have
0: been
1: worse.
0: Kicked.
1: Well, I could have lost my eye.
2: Did you go to at Christie's Polo thing the other night? They had Pretty Woman night where you're supposed to dress up as the characters from Pretty Woman.
1: I did not attend that night. I've had a busy summer. I haven't been able to go. I've only been to Polo once this year.
2: I wanted
1: twice.
2: To go just to bust out my fancy hat.
1: You can come. I'm going next Friday. You can come with
2: All
1: us.
2: All right, let's do it.
0: So would you dress as the Pretty Woman?
2: Oh, yeah.
0: That'd be great.
2: I like that. The brown dress with the big polka dots.
1: Our friend did that. Linda wore hers. She wore that dress. Yeah, nice. She looked really nice.
2: Maybe she'll let me borrow it for next week.
1: She might be. She
3: Can
1: might
3: I go
1: be.
3: As Jason Alexander?
2: Yes. Dude, how much fun would that be?
4: So how much, huh?
0: we have a lot of interesting things coming up today. Hope you were here yesterday. Great guest yesterday. Derek Stroop was here with us.
2: So good.
0: And we had a great time. And I've got 5 letters right off the bat from the email about how much they enjoyed Derek, particularly during the sexy time segment.
2: Oh, yeah. He killed
0: which
2: it.
0: Which we learned a lot.
1: Yeah, we did.
0: And had some divergent opinions, I should say, mm-hmm. on how to handle some of the problems in the world of romance. We certainly enjoyed that segment. Also, I'll point something out. If you want to write us now, it's gotten a lot easier. Just go to bobandtom.com. I got a little box you can click on and get right to us.
2: Also, if you want to watch the Sexy Time with Derek, it's on our YouTube, our Facebook, and our Rumble.
1: Thank you.
0: And while we're at it, Miss Hooker has her new cooking show.
2: Oh, yeah.
0: After all these years of making recipes and doing stuff for us, now you can enjoy them at home.
1: Yep.
2: That's right.
1: Hooker the Cooker.
0: And what's the current one? Is it not the tomato pie?
2: No, it was the chicken nuggets with pork rinds.
0: Yes, okay, very good, very good. Now, we'll look forward to all those things. What's going on in sports? Do you have any big...
2: Oh, we got lots of world records coming up.
1: Oh, great.
2: And one is... I'm actually excited about.
0: Oh, is that the one with the old lady?
2: Oh, yeah.
0: Oh, this is great.
2: I can't wait.
0: This is a really good one. Now, I say that often.
1: Yeah, you do.
0: When it comes to world records. There's one really dumb one.
2: Oh, yeah.
0: And one really cool one.
2: I think the dumb one, me and Josh may be able to beat.
0: I think so, too.
2: Hmm. The 97-year-old woman, we will not be able to beat that record.
3: Okay.
0: But I'll tell you what, of all of us in here, I bet Josh is the only one that would try that.
2: Oh, yeah, I definitely wouldn't.
0: I wouldn't.
2: Hmm.
0: But Josh is kind of a daredevil at heart. I think we'll see. We'll see if it's something you'd be interested in. We can probably arrange to get that done if you choose to do it. Didn't you say at one point you would like to skydive?
2: Yeah.
0: Yeah, this is somewhat similar.
2: Gotcha.
0: So we'll see. We'll see.
2: Only more terrifying.
3: Really?
2: Oh, yeah.
3: Wow.
0: Yeah, I think so. And it does involve small aircraft and gravity.
2: Huh.
0: That's all I'll say. right now, speaking of gravity, that causes a lot of things to go down. I wish we could have a little bit of gravity in the economy, but right now everything seems to be going up, up, up. That's where American Financing comes in. American Financing is a mortgage place, and they do everything from the bottom up if you're getting a house and you want to get a mortgage. But also, one of the big things they're doing right now is the so-called refi, which means refinancing your house. You're thinking, why would I do that with mortgage rates higher than they were a year ago? Well, the reason is your house, if you've owned it for more than 5 years, is worth a lot more. You can go in there, refinance it, take out some of that equity because your house is worth more. You don't have to sell it to grab some of that cash. And you can take that and do whatever you want to do with it, like maybe pay off those high-interest credit cards you've got going on. 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
16: More scattered showers for us on this Thursday. Some of those showers could contain a rumble, a thunder or two, just like yesterday. Those temperatures getting into the low 80s, very humid conditions. Chances for rain will continue to drop throughout the day, and I think we'll be mostly dry for tonight. Not impossible some of us sees a shower for tomorrow. From Storm Tracker 6, I'm meteorologist Cole Engel.
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2: There's Ace Cosby.
6: Hello.
2: I'm Josh Arnold. There's Tom.
7: Thank you very much, Josh. We're going to check in with your letters in a matter of seconds. And our letters are brought to you by
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7: As you know, I was on vacation last week.
3: Yes, you were.
7: And we rented a condo. Mm-hmm. And it was a nice enough place, great location. But the mattress, yikes. Boy, yeah. Did I miss my Sleep Number bed. But my Sleep Number has changed.
3: What is it?
7: It's K9. my largest dog, the Golden Retriever, has decided that he's going to sleep in the bed. But here's the trick. I go to bed before anybody else.
2: Right.
7: I go to bed, and then he has his dog bed in the corner of the bedroom. That's where I go mm-hmm. over there. He gets to sit, stay, you know, lie down. And then I wake up to pee in the middle of the night, and guess what? Snuggling next to me is a mm-hmm. dog. Prefer it if there's another human being I'd much rather be snuggling with. But
3: our dogs sleep in the bed, too. Yeah, in fact, both of them will jump up, and you can hear the bed go, shh. So it's already, their Sleep Number is 35, apparently.
7: Yeah. I wonder if the Sleep Number folks have ever considered making an actual dog bed.
3: Maybe.
7: There are a variety of dog beds out there.
3: Yeah.
7: I can tell you that.
3: Speaking of dogs,
7: we
3: have a couple letters for you.
7: Oh, okay.
3: First of all, Tom, you seemed really proud of yourself when you described the rough waters during the dog surfing event in Pacifica, California. This is from Scott.
7: Yeah, last weekend it was the dog surfing thing, and I jokingly said, yeah. And actually, the truth of the matter is they did have to redo the event because of unusually large waves.
3: Scott lives in coastal California. He said the event was covered by pretty much every news agency on the coast. I heard or read many of these accounts, and every one of them commented on the quote-unquote rough waters. Our reaction to the comment was pretty much the same as the crew in your studio. Silence and or groans. So, yeah. And then this is from Jeremy. Tom, looks like you got yourself there a mini Bernedoodle. We have one. She got to be about 25 pounds. So congratulations on your pup.
7: Yeah, we're not sure how big he is going to get.
2: My mini Bernedoodle is 50 pounds.
3: Mine's 45, so.
7: Whoa.
3: Well, I don't have a Bernie. I have a... My daughter has a Bernedoodle who's 100.
2: Yeah.
7: Well, this guy's name is Bernie.
3: Mm-hmm.
7: He's got that going. I've got
2: a new
7: picture of him. He's got blue eyes.
3: He's very cute.
7: We'll see if they stay blue. It's kind of cool. I got a new picture of him. I'll get that up in an hour or two.
3: How's he doing?
7: Great. He did have his first accident yesterday.
3: Well, he's a puppy.
7: I know. But I was amazed that he'd been in the house for that long. And the other two dogs get along with him just fine.
3: Good.
7: And he has that thing you always forget about. He's got that great puppy smell, but you forget about the shark teeth
3: mm-hmm.
7: that they have. The teeth are just so sharp. Wow. So we'll see.
2: Yeah, but it's got that cute puppy breath.
3: Yeah.
7: Oh, yeah.
2: Oh, I love that.
7: Yeah, and everything is new to him.
2: Oh, yeah.
7: You put him in the grass, and he goes, what's this stuff? I know. I'll go smell it. Cute little guy.
3: I'm surprised you brought home a dog. I thought you weren't getting another dog.
7: So did I. I'm happy to have another one. So it's three dogs now. That'll be it for a while.
3: Okay.
7: Now, we do have a letter about that saying, Dear Bob and Tom Show, I heard Tom got another dog. Is it not time for him to get another kid?
3: Well, we've all been saying that.
7: Thank you, Sean. I think I'm done. I want to be able to see the ones I have graduate from high school. And that's a long shot.
3: Oh, why do you talk like that? If you put that in the universe, it'll be a long shot for sure.
7: Speaking of the universe,
3: yes,
7: we have a bunch of really cool outer space things in the news today.
3: Mm-hmm.
7: A bunch of great, great stories. We got news about the sun, news about galaxies,
3: yeah.
7: SpaceX stuff. It's all very cool. During the break, We got talking about something, and I mentioned that Josh has a really nice pair of shorts on today. They're kind of a combination of cargo shorts and almost a kind of a madras sort of thing, a plaid. And what did you say, Mr. Oskay?
4: Oh, I said it's kind of a yuppie cargo short.
7: And the word yuppie has really disappeared. The only time I ever hear it is in the Tom Petty song.
3: Or sometimes in old movies.
7: But yeah. Because that was like a thing. Everyone, the yuppie this, yuppie that, young urban professional. And it was a pejorative. It was a negative. But you just don't hear
3: now
7: that
3: now it's
7: word,
3: millennial, you know. Gen Xer. Yeah, you get
7: that. And the problem with all that is I can never remember what age group it is.
3: Yeah, me either.
7: Gen X, Gen Z, blah, blah, blah, blah. Give me the numbers. Yeah. How old are they? That's what I want to know. Who else has a letter around here?
4: I have a letter. Dear Bob and Tom Show, this is from Henry. Yesterday, you guys were talking about summer reads, kids having to do reading for the summer before they go back to school. Well, for seventh grade, my class had to collect insects and put both regular and scientific names, put pins in them on a tray, and turn that in at the beginning of the year.
7: Cool.
4: Well, Henry, I'm sorry you went to Montessori school.
7: That's fun.
4: That's what happens.
3: That is fun.
4: Yeah.
7: The kill jar.
3: The kill jar? You would put them in a jar and suffocate them?
7: Maybe it was just me.
4: What?
7: Maybe the yuppie school I went to.
2: Yuppie school of budding psychopaths?
3: Yeah, I was sure.
2: The first jar. Signs.
7: No one else knew about
2: that?
3: Have a kill jar.
2: I did lightning bugs.
3: Lightning bugs, you at least poked holes in the top.
4: I accidentally killed a bunch, but not on purpose.
7: What kid didn't?
3: Yeah.
7: But what's cooler than that, though? When you're a kid... Even now, I see lightning bugs and go, yes.
3: I know, I love
2: them. Yeah, I agree.
7: That is just the coolest thing. How do they do that?
3: Lightning bugs are almost extinct in some areas.
4: Yeah, I was
3: going to
4: say, I feel like there's a lot less.
3: Yeah, the habitat is going away. Turn all your lights out and don't rake all of your leaves because they use the leaves over the winter to... What am I doing? I don't... I've become the lightning bug girl.
7: Dear Bob and Tom Show. I enjoyed your guest yesterday, Derek Stroop. Derek was great.
4: So good.
7: Tremendous comedian. On tour. We'll get him back in here. By the way, I love the new clicking email feature. Oh, thank you. This is from Josh. Yeah, if you go to the bobandtom.com, you just click on the box and send us a notation about what you'd like to talk about. We would certainly like to hear from you. Okay, this one is kind of a question, and I'm not sure if any of you will get. Maybe Chrissy will get this.
3: What?
7: Do you remember Jack LaLanne?
3: Of course.
4: Yeah.
3: He was one of the first TV fitness dudes.
7: Yes.
3: And he wore this blue jumpsuit all the time.
4: Oh, yeah.
3: You remember that?
4: Oh, yeah.
7: Yeah, he was the pioneer.
3: Right.
7: Way
3: before.
4: Can you imagine showing up at the gym dressed in a blue jumpsuit now? Like, they'd be like, sir, you can't come in. Like, you aren't dressed proper.
3: Way before Richard Simmons, way before.
7: Yeah, but incredibly.
2: Body by Jake.
3: Right.
7: But incredibly fit. And the reason this gent brings it up, this is from James. He's kind enough to write, "Dear Tom, while watching your segment with Jim Dreyer, I thought of the great Jack LaLanne, who made some amazing record swims in 1955 at the age of listen, this gets cool. Even
4: I have no doubt.
7: Okay, I'm this is about to get cool. I think we'll find something that Josh can relate to here. Jack LaLanne swam from Alcatraz to Fisherman's Wharf while handcuffed. He did it again when he was 60 years old, while handcuffed and towing a 1,000-pound boat.
3: God.
7: How do you swim with handcuffs?
3: Well, it'd have to be in front of you like this.
7: kind of a dog
3: paddle?
7: Because
3: if you did it behind you, you would drown.
7: Well, Mr. LaLanne was very talented.
3: It would be almost like a butterfly situation. Yeah.
7: Yeah, but he was all over TV back in the day. But the reason I think it's an important letter is Jim Dreyer was our guest a couple days ago. And he's going to be doing a special swim. When is that going to be?
3: Friday.
4: Tomorrow.
3: He's doing it tomorrow. Yeah, he's going to be towing cannonballs.
7: Yeah, and we first talked to him, whatever it was, 20 years ago when he swam across Lake Michigan. He had just learned how to swim as an adult. He learned how to swim as an adult. And I believe he's crossed every one of the Great Lakes, including Lake Superior.
3: He's like 62 now, I think, or something.
7: He's going to help celebrate the 250th Combat Veterans Memorial in Whitehall, Michigan, by doing something rather unusual. Jim the Shark Dreyer, they call him. He's going to tow 249 cannonballs in two dinghies while swimming. The 250th cannonball is going to be in a backpack in honor of his father, World War II veteran.
3: Yeah.
7: So it's a cool thing for a great memorial. And this is going to be landing. He's going to be landing at Whitehall, Michigan, after swimming many hours, 22 miles from shore.
3: No, thanks.
7: I wonder why he went 22 miles. I would have said, hey, how about a mile?
4: Yeah. I like to be able to still see the shore.
3: Yeah.
7: Yeah, good point.
4: Yeah.
7: We'll try to stay in touch with Jim. If you want some more information about this, you can go to jimthesharkdreyer.com. And he spells Dreyer, D-R-E-Y-E-R.
3: How long does he think it's going to take?
7: I don't remember.
3: Did he say? I can't remember.
7: He's starting, like you said, what is today? Tomorrow.
3: Friday.
7: And then he'll be going... Isn't the idea to land on Saturday?
3: Okay, so we can follow up on Monday.
7: Yeah. So he's done some amazing swims and other things. But this is a cool cause and a lot of fun. Something on a positive note out there. So best of luck to you, Jim Dreyer.
3: Okay, yesterday was National Underwear Day.
7: Right.
3: And we were discussing that I'm looking for a new underwear.
4: Oh, I have one for you.
3: Oh, you do? Cool.
4: Yeah.
3: I remember when I was a kid, this is from Brian, underoos were the coolest thing ever.
4: Oh, yeah.
3: I think you should bring the Bob and Tom underoo edition out. There's nothing like sitting in my superhero undies drinking coffee in my Bob and Tom underoos. So that would be kind of funny.
7: I mean, I'll talk to Miss Hooker.
3: To our staff.
7: She's in charge of the pop-up shop.
3: We could have staff underwear.
5: Not a bad idea.
7: I bet you can do logoed underwear.
3: Yeah. Oh, of course.
7: You can do logoed
3: underwear. We had Bob and Tom underwear. I think we had thongs or something. I'm pretty sure we did at one point, years and years and years ago.
7: Wow.
3: Yeah.
4: If you have one, send us a picture of you wearing it.
3: I think I do have one.
7: Really?
3: Yeah, I do, but I don't. I didn't wear it.
7: We did pillowcases and doormats with my face on them. That seemed to be quite popular.
4: I still have one at my house. That's back at our mudroom. It's Tom's face, and the dogs come in and wipe their paws on his face. I'm not even joking.
3: I totally believe you.
4: It's a good rug.
7: Now, we have occasionally meetings here on the show.
3: Mm-hmm. Sorry, I missed one yesterday.
7: I try to keep them to a minimum. We usually have one a month. Oh, there's the
5: oh my gosh.
3: Oh, yeah.
7: Famous Tom doormat.
3: Yep.
7: Yeah, you might want to wash your hands. That one's been trod on quite a bit. We occasionally have meetings, and I tend to find them a waste of time. But there's a lot of information for other people that you don't need to hear,
3: mm-hmm.
7: that I don't need to hear. That's pretty typical of most meetings. But this is Brad is kind enough to write, our executive leadership team have lunch and get to know new hires when they're brought downtown for new employee orientation. Well, that makes sense. We typically meet in the government center cafeteria where it's usually quite loud. I don't have the best hearing. This week we had two new employees. After the introductions and small talk, I thanked the hiring managers for hiring two guys named Mike. And I said, that's nice because it's easy to remember their names. One of the new employees said, no, my name is Mark. So I said, Mike, Mark, whatever. Now, if you're wondering why I read this, that's kind of an inside joke here.
3: Yeah, for 30 years, Mark has worked here, and you've called him Mike I don't know how many times.
7: Well, the first year or so, I kept thinking his name was Mike. And then finally someone said to me, by the way, his name is Mark.
6: And happy birthday, Mark.
7: I said, Mike, Mark, whatever. And
3: is this birthday today?
7: Yes, it is.
3: Well, I didn't know that.
4: Oh, really?
3: Wow.
4: Huh.
3: Happy birthday, Mark.
7: And he's famous on this show for a couple of pieces.
3: Paparazzi Pizza is one of them.
7: Some very nice voice work. And perhaps as a tribute today, we'll play one of those.
6: Uh-oh, okay. I know what that is.
4: I know which one.
5: Yeah, boy.
7: We'll come back with that one.
3: I know which one, too.
7: We'll come back with that one. And the way to get back will be driving back in Christie's Hyundai.
3: The Hyundai Getaway Sales Event is going on now. 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
7: Thanks, Christy. Coming up, a lot of cool news about outer space today for some reason. We have a bizarre story from the world of music. Neil Armstrong news, the great astronaut, the first man to walk on the moon.
3: He's still dead.
7: And, yes, Mr. Armstrong's deceased. Never mind. And my favorite world record in quite some time, and I think Josh is going to enjoy this one very much. It does involve an old lady.
4: Oh, yeah.
7: Who's much braver than I am. All that is on the way from the O'Reilly Auto Parts Studios. This is the Bob and Tom Show.
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5: More scattered showers for us on this Thursday. Some of those showers could contain a rumble, a thunder or two, just like yesterday. Those temperatures getting into the low 80s, very humid conditions. Chances for rain will continue to drop throughout the day, and I think we'll be mostly dry for tonight. Not impossible some of us sees a shower for tomorrow. From Storm Tracker 6, I'm meteorologist Cole Engel.
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2: 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Christy's at the news desk.
3: Hi.
2: There's Pat Godwin.
4: Hi, Josh.
2: Jeff Oskey's there.
5: Hey, Josh.
2: There's Ace. Howdy. I'm Josh. There's Tom.
6: Thank you very much.
7: Thank you very much.
6: Now, we're going to go into the sporting world in a matter of moments. But we had wished happy birthday to one of our staff members, one of the behind-the-scenes guys, known as Mike Mark. Actual name is Mark.
3: Right.
6: I told the story of how he became Mike Mark. But rather than give you the entire piece, I thought we'd just give you just a taste of one of his, because he does a lot of speaking roles on the show. Mm-hmm. And if you've ever been in this building and someone grabs you and said, hey, would you mind doing a voice here? Say no, because you never know what will happen.
3: True.
6: And here's an example of it. Once again, this is the very short version. Ladies and gentlemen, he's featured. It's Mike Mark.
8: Mr. Pister!
9: Oh!
6: You're welcome. happy birthday.
3: Wow, what a tribute.
6: Yeah, there you go. A couple quick things here. Once again, we have some nice stuff posted on our YouTube channel. Also, visit our website, find out about the VIP stuff, and also who's going to be doing what. And I want to remind everybody that Pat Godwin is back in shape after shoulder surgery. You can finally play the guitar again.
4: Yay!
6: Did you do the old joke where you said to the surgeon, hey, doc, will I be able to play guitar after my shoulder heals? And he goes, yes. And you said, wow, that's cool because I can't play guitar now. You know,
4: I did post that on Facebook, but I had a lot of fun with that.
6: Certainly one of the classics. Patty G at the Astra Theater in Jasper, Indiana, Saturday, August 22nd. That's cool. Tickets at astratheater.com, courtesy of The Razor 94.5. They're sponsoring that show. That'll be cool. But right now, we're going to turn to the sports page. We have Jeff Oskey sitting in for Chick McGee.
2: Do you guys want a stupid or cool record?
3: That's the sports you're going to jump right into, right?
2: Oh, yeah. Well, we got an NFL game happening tonight.
3: The Hall of Fame game.
2: Yeah. Who's playing in it, Ace?
10: Arizona and Carolina.
2: Exactly.
3: Arizona and Carolina.
2: Don't miss that.
3: You can't in Ohio? Is that where it is? Yeah.
6: All third string. Okay, good.
2: We're going to start off with a...
11: stupid world record.
2: A Massachusetts man has broken the Guinness World Record for the most gummy bears eaten with a cocktail stick in 1 minute.
6: Hang on a second.
2: Let me reread that again. Massachusetts man has broken the Guinness World Record for the most gummy bears eaten with a cocktail stick in 1 minute. Ah.
6: Now, well, is a...
4: That is quite different.
6: I assume... Yes. a cocktail would be the tail of a rooster.
3: Uh-huh.
6: The cocktail stick, is that the toothpick with a little ribbon on the end of it?
3: That could be one.
10: A sword.
3: Yeah, or a sword.
6: Oh, the sword thing.
3: Or an umbrella. I mean,
2: like a trident. Sometimes it's a little plastic.
3: Yeah, there's a trident. Sometimes you're a mermaid. There are all kinds of them.
2: Matthew Powers beat the previous record by 10 gummy bears after eating a total of 48 in 60 seconds. The 38-year-old veterinarian and father of three told Guinness that it took some trial and error before finding the Albanese gummy bear brand.
3: Were
2: the best for the record attempt, which, by the way, that is the best gummy bear out there.
3: I think they're made right up here.
2: Yeah, I don't know how to pronounce it, but they what's the other one? Haribo?
3: Yes, there's a Haribo.
2: Dude, I swear they keep the Haribos in a, like, warehouse for 4 years,
3: so
2: and then sell them to the world.
10: Oh, because their ad campaign's good, where the adults have the kid voices.
2: Oh, I haven't seen that.
10: Oh, yeah, they're pretty
2: football
10: fun.
2: Players. No, the Albanese is that's where it's at. It's in a white bag. Have you had them?
10: No, I don't like gummy bears.
6: I don't either.
2: What?
6: Yeah, but it doesn't that sound like the name of a dog?
3: Albanese. Yes.
2: Yeah.
3: Well, like a Havanese.
6: I've got a.
2: They're the softest
6: golden
2: gummy
6: retriever
2: bear out there.
6: Albanese. And these are not infused. These are just candy.
2: Just straight
3: gummy bears.
2: But 48 and 60 seconds, I think we could do that.
3: Do we have a video of this? I want to see what cocktail sticks he's with. Oh, I see. So it's like a little toothpick or something.
6: Does he chew them or just they slurp them down?
3: He's chewing.
2: He's chewing.
3: It doesn't look like he's moving that fast. Does it?
6: Is part of the record you have to use a stick to do this?
2: And can you only use one hand?
10: Apparently. Yeah, maybe.
2: I feel like if I double-handed it, I could go quicker.
6: Yeah. It's just sort of methodically shoving gummy bears in his mouth.
4: That's how Tom eats at lunch.
6: Yeah.
4: Very fast.
3: That's true.
4: Like he just got out of prison.
6: I have a limited time. Wow. I wonder, how would that be in your gut, all those?
2: Oh, that would.
6: Would he give birth the next day to a nice cub?
3: Yeah. How do you feel about dots? Do you like dots?
10: No, I'm not a fruity gummy guy. Gotcha. I don't like that stuff.
2: What's your go-to movie candy?
10: I don't have one, but if I had to choose, it would be like snow caps.
3: Yeah, good choice.
4: Like you like a milk dud?
10: Not really.
4: I do.
2: Do you have any joy in your life?
10: Well, yeah.
6: He likes to actually watch the movie.
10: What?
4: He does.
10: No, if I go candy, it's going to be a chocolatey something.
3: Do you put M&M's in your popcorn? Do you ever do that?
10: No.
3: Oh, that's
6: interesting. And you have an issue with your belly. Do you can you eat popcorn anymore?
10: Yes.
6: Okay, that's good.
10: Yeah.
6: That's good. And do you still get popcorn at the movies?
10: I haven't in a few months. All year. Yeah, it's been about a year maybe since I had popcorn.
4: That was a man of a certain age. I can't get a drink anymore. I can't get a Diet Coke or something at the movie because I'm going to pee.
3: Really?
4: Yeah. Huh. Like immediately. So I can't do it.
6: Really?
4: Nah.
6: Okay.
4: I don't like that.
10: Yeah, I still do it, but I just pee.
4: Yeah, right in the seat?
10: Yeah. Depending on how good the movie is.
4: Yeah.
10: Well, the movies are so bad, I just pee on the screen.
6: Well, the Odyssey, you're going to be peeing.
10: Yeah, that's why I don't know if I can go see it in one of these 70-millimeter IMAX sold-out shows, because I'm going to be up twice and...
2: How long is it?
10: Almost 3 hours.
2: Oh, really?
6: What happened to the days of the intermission?
10: Yeah, I don't know why a movie like that wouldn't... In Europe, they're actually doing that for The Odyssey.
6: No kidding.
10: In some places, yeah.
4: How do you recommend we see it? What's the best... to see it right now, what's the best way to see it?
10: I haven't seen it.
4: I mean, what format? What do you think the best is to see?
10: Oh, I'd say the biggest screen possible. Yeah.
4: Okay.
10: Yeah.
6: Yeah, it's hard to get into.
3: There's a theater, I believe, in Chicago where it's an interactive. Did you see that on the socials?
2: No.
3: Yeah, like the seats move during the wave scenes. And I don't know if it was made up or not, but it's...
10: No, there are. It's RPX.
3: Is that what it's called?
10: They
3: spray water on you, like during the ocean scenes.
4: Wow.
10: That's too much.
6: Do they throw toast at you?
4: If you go see the Titanic, do you actually drown?
3: Yeah. Well, it's kind of like
2: the theater.
3: Like the Living Tree at Animal Kingdom in Disney. You remember that interactive?
10: Sure.
3: Yeah.
6: Yeah. So. Am I correct in saying the Odyssey was actually filmed on some kind of... Weren't they using these old-timey cameras with real film, and wasn't that part of the
10: whole deal? I don't know how they filmed them, but I just know that it's one of the only movies available on 70-millimeter. Nolan, he did that with Oppenheimer, too. But whether or not they filmed it on film, I don't know. I can't imagine, just because that would have been... Well, he can do anything he wants, really.
3: Yeah.
6: We'll see. Yeah, I haven't seen it yet either. I've heard it's very interesting, so we'll check that out.
3: You can't sit still for 3 hours. Who are you fooling?
6: Yeah, that's what I'm saying. I'll take an intermission.
3: That's okay.
6: What's the disadvantage of having an intermission?
10: I don't know. Less screenings. It would add, 20, 30 minutes to the showtime, so they might have to eliminate one showtime per day.
6: Because I would think that the positive would be they would sell
3: more stuff,
6: a lot more candy and stuff.
10: Yeah, I think the positives outweigh the negatives. But
2: I know this is very inside, but on the exact opposite, could we stop having intermissions during comedy shows?
4: Never.
10: Oh, that should never happen.
4: It happens occasionally. I hate it.
10: And it's always a mistake.
2: Yeah.
4: We're going to take a little break, and we're going to do a raffle. Then we're going to bring you back up. I said, no, you're not.
10: Yeah.
6: Yeah, except it's especially... Now, the raffle was going to be for Little Billy.
4: Oh.
6: However...
4: You have no idea.
6: The casket fund. Oh, Jesus.
4: I did one of those in Pittsburgh. Oh, my gosh.
2: No, terrible. Me and Willie's last show, I opened up for Willie, and I was fantastic.
4: Oh, we heard
2: it. So good.
10: Oh, very nice.
2: And then they're like, we're going to take a 20-minute break and then bring Willie up.
10: Oh, if I were Willie, I would have gone, no, we're not.
2: No, I was like, I just got it hot, baby.
4: He knew to say no, though, right?
2: No, he had to, and then
4: you gotta put your foot down.
2: Yeah.
6: I think both Christy and I have experienced the charity, whatever it is, in the middle, and wow.
2: Yeah.
3: Yep.
6: And now we're going to get everybody really sad.
2: Oh, yeah.
3: I mean, well, that's how you get into their pocketbooks.
6: Yeah,
3: Tom. This.
6: Yeah, great. Well, that's
2: their pocket what?
3: Pocketbooks.
2: Oh, I heard pussy.
6: That's right. Little Billy needs a new spleen, and we're auctioning off the velveteen pocket pussy. Do I hear $50? Wow. I think some of our staff just quit.
3: Nice.
6: I've told this story before. This is true. We were doing an event, and it was for I can't give too many details. It was for a great charity. Everything was cool, and the almost the entire audience was made up of physicians and their wives. And their husbands, whatever the case may be.
3: Right.
6: But it was a group of the spouses of physicians that had this terrific charity. It was great. Everybody was glad to be there doing it. And this was in the semi-early days of the cell phone.
2: Yeah.
6: Now they're a lot more sophisticated. But in those early days of the cell phone, it was a little more confusing. So, and every word of this is true. So we're... They do the thing where they play the incredibly sad video. Mark Patrick was there with me,
3: mm-hmm.
6: and they play this incredibly sad video. And then I'm not kidding. The person that it was about, the lady announces, he died this morning.
3: Oh my God!
6: And just then, one of the doctor's phones. It go and we were in front of like a little lectern, and but it was right in front of the kitchen.
3: That sounds like a wonderful event.
2: Yeah.
6: So it was a country club.
3: Okay.
6: So as soon as that happened, to avoid hysterical laughter, I looked around. There was a door right there. I went into the kitchen.
2: Yeah. I mean, the timing is...
6: It was as awkward.
2: The timing is too brutal.
6: Yeah. I don't think Mark spoke to me for about 3 years, because when I left, him out there hanging. Yeah, good luck. Do your Bobby Knight impression. I'm going to go kill myself. Okay. Yes. We have a lot to get to today, including a lot of space stuff. We have a really cool world record.
2: Oh yeah, it's coming up.
6: I'm very excited about this. I think Josh might be willing to try this.
2: Hmm.
6: It's very tricky. Also, we have news about an unusual thing in the world of music, perhaps one of the most unusual happening in the world of music, and an update on Jimothy.
2: Oh yeah.
6: Did you guys talk about that while I was gone?
3: Oh yeah.
2: Is he still okay?
6: Yeah.
3: Oh, yeah.
6: Oh, he's got, T-shirts and the whole deal. But there's kind of a Jimothy thing happening in the world of news. We are in the O'Reilly Auto Parts Studios. 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
8: Good morning, I'm Kirk Montgomery with Six News. Community members are invited to attend the annual National Night Out event in East Lansing tonight. This is typically held on the first Tuesday in August, but was pushed back because of the primary election. National Night Out began in 1984 to bring the community and law enforcement together, and both the East Lansing Police Department and Public Library are co-hosting tonight's event. It'll feature a free cookout, police canines, and a touch the truck portion where attendees can explore a helicopter, police cruisers from several departments, and fire trucks. It's happening at several locations throughout the city. Jazz Fest returns to Old Town Lansing, bringing in music lovers from all around Michigan. Organizers say this year's festival has been expanded to 5 days. Throughout the weekend, performances from several talented artists will take place on multiple stages. It runs through Sunday. For the latest news, weather, and sports, watch 6 News.
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23: Hey, Mid-Michigan, this is Ian Kress from the WLNS Sports Department. Casey Mize made his debut for the San Diego Padres last night after being traded there on Monday by the Tigers, and it was not an ideal debut. Mize gave up 8 earned runs in 3 1/3 innings. innings. And for context, he had allowed just 7 earned runs over his last 5 starts with the Tigers. The 8 earned runs allowed by Mize is a season high. His previous season high was 5 earned runs against the Twins back in April. So not an ideal start for Mize out in San Diego, as he did take the loss in his Padres debut last night. The Tigers wrap up their series with the Seattle Mariners today at 4:10 Eastern Time. And then they'll hit the road for a 3-game series with the Giants this weekend. Have a good Thursday.

0: Bob and Tom Show. We are live from the O'Reilly Auto Parts Studios. Christy Lee's at the news desk.
1: Hello.
0: Pat Godwin's at the music center.
2: Hey, Josh.
0: Across the way, it's Jeff Onske at the sports desk.
3: Yes, sir.
0: There's Ace Cosby.
4: Howdy.
0: I am Josh Arnold. And there's Tom, who, man, oh, man. A sneeze that sounded like it felt amazing.
5: I had to leave the room and go into the hallway. I think I lost an organ.
0: Boy, that had to have felt good.
5: Oh, yeah. I'm sorry. I'm just recovering. I didn't even have a cigarette.
1: Well, it is an orgasm, right? Mini orgasm every time you sneeze.
5: Well, that was a mini orgasm.
0: Yeah.
5: No. That would have drowned an elephant. That was. I've got to recover over here. What did that come from? Well, hello, everybody.
1: You're allergic to work.
5: let's move forward here. We have Jeff Onske sitting in for Chick McGee at the Bob and Tom Sports Desk. What's going on over there?
3: Well, here's the record that Tom was super excited about. The BBC reports that Miss Betty Bromage, a 97-year-old woman, has broken the Guinness World Record for being the oldest wing walker.
0: Oh, jeez.
3: The video shows the 97-year-old strapped in the center of a propeller plane's top wing.
1: Yeah, as if she was strapped to the propeller.
0: I would watch that all day.
1: Yeah.
0: Talk about a spinner.
3: The video shows her strapped to the plane's top wing as it takes flight and even performs aerial maneuvers in the sky.
0: 97?
3: Yeah. Miss Bromage raised funds for the stroke unit at a Chilton General Hospital, where staff cared for her after she suffered a stroke in 2025.
5: Do we have some video of this thing?
3: Unbelievable.
0: Yes, we do.
2: Apparently her insurance ran out.
5: Okay.
4: That's not walking. She's strapped on.
5: Oh, my gosh. Now, I don't need to describe this. There is a there's a vertical pole on top of the wing. Okay?
3: Yes. Everything's broken.
5: So they strap her to the pole. And it's one of those classic biplanes with the open cockpit.
1: It's almost like a stretcher upright.
5: Yeah.
1: Like, right? Yeah. Am I wrong?
3: No, you're not wrong.
5: But still.
1: She's strapped into it.
5: Yeah, the problem with this, if I tried it, would be that the pilot wouldn't be able to see.
3: Yeah.
5: Because I would have evacuated my bowels in fear. This is terrifying.
1: He even went upside down, did a loop-de-loop.
0: Oh, my. It does take zero skill, but. Nothing but guts.
5: I mean, they show the plane plummeting toward the earth before.
0: Good for her.
1: I
5: couldn't even do that as a passenger.
3: Try that again. This time, crash.
1: Yeah.
3: My God.
1: You mean if you were sitting behind the pilot?
5: I couldn't do it.
1: Yeah.
3: I have to get this high up to remind God I'm still here.
5: Well, Taylor,
1: she is totally upside down.
0: Yeah, it's crazy.
1: That is.
2: And she's spry too.
5: Yeah, well, she's 97, but pretty soon she'll. Well, probably have her own wings.
0: Yeah. Yeah. I mean, she's.
5: You know what I'm saying?
0: So she's living until then.
5: Knocking on heaven's door.
1: You know what?
5: No, that door's already opening.
1: Good for her.
3: Would you do that?
1: I would not do that, but I hope I'm able to do something like that at 97.
3: What? Be strapped to a board?
2: Like, that's all you do.
5: No, but I mean.
1: She got up there. She's walking. She's talking. I mean, she's doing really
5: Could you
1: well.
5: Do that?
3: No, I would. I honestly think I would pass out.
1: I would pass.
3: Like
1: out.
3: I would.
0: And
3: black
0: the fact
3: out.
0: That she didn't, and the G forces didn't, as Godwin suggested, crush her rib cage. You know, and yeah.
5: Do you see though? There's one thing where you can see because they put her up there in that walker, and you can see the tennis balls blow off the bottom.
1: That was pretty amazing.
2: That was amazing.
0: That's ballsy for a 26-year-old stuntman.
2: I wouldn't do it at 20. No way.
5: The word, when this came out, this was from the BBC, and they had the word wing walker as one word, which I just
1: hyphenated?
5: Sort of, I don't know. They had it as just one long word. I separated it so you could get it, but doesn't wing walker sound like something from Game of Thrones? The wing walker will be attacking you.
3: Yeah.
5: But good for her.
0: Man.
3: Man.
0: Now, Tom Cruise in that last Mission Impossible, he's actually walking the wings.
1: Yikes.
0: Bouncing around in them. And
2: what?
0: Yeah.
5: Do they have a safety wire?
0: I don't even think he was harnessed in. They talked about how to ensure his movies now has to be the bulk of the budget.
2: Yeah.
5: Yeah, something goes wrong. Well, we got three quarters of it on tape.
0: Yeah, yeah.
5: Tom won't be available anymore because he dropped 3,000 feet.
0: Man.
5: What was this lady's name? I thought was kind of funny.
3: Betty?
5: Her last name.
0: Bromage?
3: Bromage?
5: Bromage.
1: Bromage, like fromage?
5: Yeah, doesn't like that sound cheese? Like a men's group that goes and eats cheese together? Hey, I got my Saturday morning meeting with my bromage. Really, what do you guys do? Oh, we hang out and eat cheese.
3: I would do that. That sounds fun.
2: Yeah, yeah, I'd like that.
3: I like a charcuterie board.
5: Yeah, do you have like a little men's group occasionally you meet up?
3: I have a cool guy lunch I go to every once
5: in a while. Well, that's us, but I mean, do you have like a little group of girls you meet?
1: Yeah,
5: for
1: I had dinner last night with a group of girls.
5: But well, I mean, do you have like a regular group that you kind
1: of
5: meet up?
1: Yes, the three of us meet every,
2: That sounds horrible.
3: Actually, I have a group of girls.
1: Yeah,
3: like,
1: you do.
3: That's what I do. I have my three best friends since first grade. We meet every 2 months.
5: That's nice.
0: That is nice.
3: But they're all girls.
0: And three seems reasonable, Christy.
1: Yeah, we have three.
5: And do you guys drink... like cocktails?
1: I had a glass of Prosecco. Does that count? Yes.
2: Yeah. It does count, yeah.
5: Really? Prosecco?
1: Mm-hmm.
5: What does that mean?
1: It's an Italian sparkling wine.
0: Is that the thing that's in the really small...
1: And a flute?
0: Yeah, yes. Like a small flute?
1: It's a cheap champagne.
5: How did you become more pretentious than me? You go to polo matches, you drink Prosecco. Prosecco sounds like a really cool car.
1: Come a long way from
5: the trailer park. I got rid of the McLaren. I got rid of the McLaren, I got a Prosecco. You got a Prosecco?
1: I don't drink much anymore, so if I do, I would have that. Or the girls had margaritas. It was a nice night.
5: Did you have any cheese?
1: We did not have cheese. I had a lovely ahi tuna.
5: Would you do a bromage where you have cheese?
3: Oh, yeah.
5: With the bellows?
3: Me and Pat, I'm down with cheese.
2: Oh, yeah.
5: Okay.
3: Yeah, I'd love that.
5: Bromage.
0: How do you want your cheddar? Mild, medium, sharp, extra
1: white.
0: Sharp?
1: White.
2: Sharp.
0: You like white?
1: Sharp and white. I love white cheddar.
0: But you can still get different sharpnesses sometimes with white.
3: I like sharp, sharp.
0: Yeah, I'm a sharp. Very sharp.
1: I don't know.
5: We're doing cheese talk?
0: Oh, yeah.
2: Oh, man.
5: This is our bromage.
3: I love it.
1: Like baked brie? Oh, I can make a nice baked brie.
0: Ah.
1: Oh.
3: With the jam? Do you put the jam? Do you do the jam?
1: And then you put the crescent roll?
5: Why don't we go from something as cool as wing walking to as dorky as what kind of cheese you like?
3: Because her last name was Bromage.
1: You brought it up.
3: You thought that would be
5: it. I did it myself. once again, this is a video worth watching. This lady, once again, strapped.
3: Would you do that, Josh?
5: Strapped vertically to the wing. And that's why I thought Josh would be the only one that might consider it.
0: I would, under certain... I mean, boy, oh boy. I would have to be strapped. Like, because she has, like, one strap.
3: Yeah.
0: I want to be mummied to it.
3: I want a ratchet strap.
0: Yeah,
3: put a couple more clicks on that.
0: Like, I want them wheeling me in like Hannibal Lecter and really.
5: Oh, that's the best. It is like when they have Hannibal Lecter on the dolly.
0: Yeah, that's what she looks like. Man. I would rather skydive, I think. I would somehow be less afraid.
1: I think that would be less scary.
5: By the way,
1: especially going upside down.
5: Hang on
1: down.
5: A second. I think at the bottom of this article, I think it says that airplane, you can actually do that.
1: What, skydive from it?
5: No, you can actually get that.
1: Oh, he takes rides? Like,
5: how do you describe it? That mast that's coming up through the plane that
1: you can sign up for that.
5: And I think it had I think it's like $800 or something.
1: Oh, my.
5: Oh, no, here we go. Wing Walker flights, $465.
3: I got $200 on yours.
1: I do too. I'll pay that.
3: Yeah.
5: Oh, no. Oh man.
0: I've never even been in a prop plane like that, sitting in the passenger seat, as Tom said.
5: I couldn't do that.
2: No.
5: There's one around here. I see it all the time.
0: Yeah.
1: Oh, it's crop dusting time in certain areas. We saw a couple of planes the other
0: day. I'm always fast. That's when I'm going to get hit.
1: Isn't that fascinating? Because they are low.
0: Yeah. I need to pull over and watch those, because otherwise I'm going to slam into the back of a semi. My eyes are always on them if I'm
5: Which reminds me of one other thing. I'm not sure how many of these there are. These fields of the wind generators.
1: Yeah. Right.
5: I've seen them in various parts of the country. And typically there'll be dozens, if not hundreds of them.
1: Mm-hmm.
5: And it's fascinating. And in some cases, they're synced.
1: Yeah, they look like they're dancing.
0: Night.
1: Yeah.
0: Yeah, at night, the lights. Yeah. Lights.
5: I wish there was a place you could actually pull over and have a tour of one of these things. And if there is, somebody tell me.
1: They're huge.
5: I've always wanted to.
3: We have a few listeners who are technicians on those, and will send pictures from up inside, like when they're sitting on top of them, down to the ground. I bet you we can get someone to bring you up.
5: Oh, I'd be terrified. But I just.
1: How do they get up there? They go inside?
3: Inside.
1: Oh, no way.
3: And then there's a hatch at the top that they climb out to work on the stuff.
0: Wow. I was told they always have to, those will get slow. And the reason they get slow is because they're covered in bird guts.
2: Really?
0: Yes. Somebody told you that they have to clean the birds off of those.
3: Got to go power wash.
5: Oh, wait a minute. How do they do that?
1: I don't want to hear that.
0: Well, you'll see them. From what I was told, they remove them. And then they clean them on the ground.
1: I've seen them on the ground before.
0: On the ground, that's when you realize how colossal those things are.
1: I've seen them. They come by you on the truck.
5: Exactly.
1: On a truck?
5: I've seen them on a truck. Yeah.
0: Oh my gosh, that's how big that thing is?
1: Yes.
0: Yeah.
5: Now, I wonder if we could get Tom Cruise strapped to one of those in his next movie. No, it'd be like one of those James Bond things. They have to think of a ridiculous reason to put him there, but. Well, we're going to no, Mr. Bond.
0: And then the bad guys could shoot at him, like throwing knives at the circus.
5: By the way, that reminds me. I don't know if you guys did the story while I was gone. Did you do the story about the guy? It was like a fair, and he got an arrow in the neck.
1: Oh yeah,
2: we did that.
1: Yeah, we did it.
0: It was like his own wife or something.
1: It was his wife. Exactly, Josh.
5: So what was it? A stunt that they were?
0: Yeah. Yeah, and she just missed.
1: She missed.
5: Did it? Or so, did she? Is
1: he's
5: he okay?
1: Yeah. Yes.
0: Like it kind of went. It sounded like on the side and.
1: Mm-hmm.
5: That's insanity.
0: Yeah.
5: I mean, you miss by an inch, you kill him.
1: Oh yeah.

0: Once again, real quick, the Astra Theater in Jasper, Indiana is going to be featuring the comeback of Pat Godwin. It's the I'm Still Alive tour after Pat's surgery on his shoulder at the AstraTheater.com. You can find out about information. It's going to be taking place in a place called Jasper, Indiana, brought to you by The Razor 94.5. That's a great name for a radio station. I love that. I'm sure they'd like to have somebody in here. Maybe do some voiceover stuff for them.
1: Oh, a little audition there.
0: Ace is what I'm talking about. right now, I want to talk about Brick House Nutrition. The physicians there have developed a supplement called Lean. Lean is designed not for the casual dieter, but if you want to lose 10 pounds or more, Lean is not an injectable. It is actually just a supplement, but it is designed to lower your blood sugar, burn fat by converting it into energy, and curb your appetite, curb those cravings. 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
7: It's the Storm Tracker 6 forecast on Q106.
8: More scattered showers for us on this Thursday. Some of those showers could contain a rumble of thunder or two, just like yesterday. Those temperatures getting into the low 80s, very humid conditions. Chances for rain will continue to drop throughout the day, and I think will be mostly dry for tonight. Not impossible some of us sees a shower for tomorrow. From Storm Tracker 6, I'm meteorologist Cole Engel.
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3: Hello.
2: There's Patrick Godwin.
4: Hello, Josh Arnold.
2: Jeffrey Oskey across the way at the sports desk today.
5: Hey, man.
2: There's A. Solomon Cosby.
5: Hey, Josh.
2: For those who don't know, his full name is A. Solomon.
4: Oh, really?
3: I did not know that.
5: I just learned that.
2: I am Joshua Joshalicious.
6: Wow. Would you like a
5: Joshalicious?
6: Would you like a...
2: I was going to go Aloysius, and then my brain went, no, Joshalicious is funnier.
5: Oh, yeah.
6: I mean, I do
3: and
6: like Joshalicious.
5: Oh, way
3: you're Joshalicious.
2: Can you imagine if my parents had named me Joshalicious?
6: What if when you got here...
3: I love it.
6: What if when you got here, we made you the sidekick and made you call yourself that and you had to do appearances?
2: Joshalicious. Like I was contractually obligated.
6: Yeah. An old friend of ours does a radio show and he decided to wear one of those beanies with a propeller on it early on in his career.
2: Oh, boy.
6: And he's now doing it still. I'm sure, boy, talk about regretting regretting the gag.
2: Kevin Pollak talks about going on to Carson one night, and he was going to go dressed for Halloween, and he had some elaborate, silly costume, and... The joke is going to be, oh, I thought this was a costume party. We were all dressed up. And they went to Johnny with it, and he goes, if he wants to, fine. I don't know why he would want to do this. So Johnny kind of, he was like, yeah, but he can do it if he wants. So Kevin comes out, and he does, it's a 30-second joke. Hey, I thought we were all going to be dressed up. And he goes, what I didn't realize, but what Johnny already knew was, now I've got 9 minutes. to sit on the couch and be interviewed, just and this costume is just in the way. So that's your friend learned that lesson. Plus, how did he wear headphones?
6: This is for personal appearances. He would always wear the.
4: How do you think Angus Young feels about wearing the school kid's outfit?
6: Just fine, because as soon as he gets off stage, he takes it off and gets in his private jet and does whatever he wants.
3: Okay, so I'm supposed to remind you of a public service announcement.
6: Yes. Okay. This is a box of a plastic box of dates.
2: Oh, okay, yeah.
6: Still a couple in here.
2: What do you got, your Medjools?
6: Yeah, they're excellent.
3: Very good.
6: Yeah, a great product. I highly recommend
2: Nature's
6: them.
2: Candy, really.
6: Yeah, they are. They're sweet and delightful.
3: And full of
6: now,
3: fiber.
6: Can you read that from there, Josh? Can you see what it says right there?
2: I see organic pitted.
6: Yes, these are the organic pitted dates.
3: It means you have to eat around the pit.
4: I had a pitted date once.
6: No, it means there is no pit.
2: Right, they've been pitted.
3: Oh, you're right. Pitted, yeah. I'm sorry.
6: However...
2: But it kind of sounds like there would
3: be a does,
2: pit.
3: Doesn't it?
6: But it's like the word flammable. and inflammable. I'm sorry. These are supposed to have been pitted. I say that because my public service announcement is most of them.
2: No kidding.
6: Yes. My dentist, who I'm visiting later today.
3: Hi, Alex.
6: I assumed it was. I bit down on that one, and boy, did it have a hard marble.
3: See, pitted to me means there's pits in them.
2: I get why. The language suggests, but it always means it's been the de-pitted.
6: The word
2: it should be de-pitted.
6: Yeah, the word should be de-pitted.
3: Exactly. So there's no confusion.
6: So my point is,
3: be careful.
6: Yeah, they missed this one. It's like this also can happen with the mud vein on shrimp. You take a bite every once in a while. They,
2: you know, aren't you glad that doesn't happen with steak?
6: By the way, we just had this really cool story about this 97-year-old woman who went to this wing walking place, and they actually strap you to this sort of strut.
3: It should be called wing standing, but that's okay.
4: Yeah, still, wing strapped.
3: Yeah,
6: but you're on the wing. Uh-huh. I mean, you are up on top of a biplane's wing, and they're doing loop-de-loops, et cetera,
3: et cetera. Traction in the fuselage, but go ahead.
6: I guess the question would be for you, Josh. I know how you don't particularly care for flying. Would you rather be on that thing or sit in the middle seat?
2: That is absolutely a fair question. I would have to be like Jack Benny. I would have to think about it for a second.
6: The place this lady did it was in England.
2: Yes.
6: And you can do this. Depending on where you work, how do I describe this? A lot of, what do they call that? Team building.
3: Yes.
6: This place does team building things where, you know, people go out, they have, you know, 10 people from their office, and they all get to experience this.
2: Man, do I have to do this?
6: Yeah, I would never be able to do this.
3: No.
6: But I would quit
3: the team.
6: And there are places in the United States that do this.
2: Now, here's one reason why I maybe shouldn't do it. And I did one of those standing roller coasters. Mm-hmm. So on this, you're standing on the plane, but you're going to get, you know, it was going in loops and all this stuff. When I did the standing roller coaster, have you guys been on one of those?
3: No.
7: Yeah. Yes.
2: Yeah. You know, kind of fun. Yeah. Whatever. But you know, we went up the hill and then down the big hill. And as soon as we hit the bottom of that hill, both my legs, immediate Charlie horses.
3: Oh.
2: I got the worst, worst Charlie. Like, as my muscles.
6: And you can't do anything.
2: Yeah.
6: You're strapped.
2: Yeah. Oh.
7: Though you can scream.
2: Exactly. And nobody was the wiser.
6: And I have invented I'm sure this appears in most medical journals now. I call it roller coaster Tourette's.
2: Mm.
6: Even on the little mini, like the ones at Disney World, I just uncontrollable.
3: You mean
6: cursing.
3: Like the slinky one? The little.
2: Yeah.
6: Yes. As a matter of fact, I just start cursing and screaming.
3: Oh, nice.
6: Even if I've got my little 10-year-old daughter next to me.
2: They love it, though. They must.
6: Oh, yeah.
2: How scary.
6: We did the.
2: Dad is.
6: What was the one at Universal in Florida where you're kind of on a motorcycle? I think it's the Harry Potter one.
2: Oh, you were able to ride that one? Yeah, that's fun.
6: I did it once. I kid you not. They did it. We were just talking with it. They did it 7 times.
2: Oh, that one looks fun. The Hagrid motorbike deal. Yeah.
6: Oh, it's really cool.
2: Yeah.
6: But again, to do this on an actual airplane, loop-de-loops. But it turns out there are places in the United States where you can do this.
2: I do. I want to. I'm not saying I will. Do you guys have any interest in that at all?
3: No.
4: Zero.
7: No.
2: What is it? What do I have in me?
3: You're young.
2: Not really.
3: You're younger than me.
6: But I mean, you'll do the scariest of roller coasters.
2: Yeah. Yeah. Now, I
3: can't
2: trouble
3: go
2: on...
3: upside down anymore.
2: Oh.
3: For a lot of reasons.
2: Yeah. The inner ear gets.
3: Yeah.
6: I was going to do it.
3: Vertigo is really bad.
6: I'm not going to do it.
3: Go ahead.
6: Nope.
3: No, go ahead.
6: Not going to do it.
4: What was it? Please. What were you going to do?
6: Do you have to wear a sports bra?
3: I knew that's coming.
4: Oh.
3: You get hit in the face with your boobs.
6: I didn't say that.
4: You added that.
3: I did.
6: You tagged it. In any event, if anyone out there knows of any of these wing walking things that would be. Now, could you ride in the.
3: I could ride in the biplane.
6: Most of the biplanes, they have the one seat, the single seat, and then another single seat in back of it.
3: Correct.
6: The way it's like the.
3: Fighter pilots.
6: The Indy car.
3: Or the two-seater.
6: Two-seater, yeah. Where there's one in front, so you're not sitting next to the person. Could you get in a biplane and do that?
3: Absolutely. I wouldn't want to do loop-de-loops, but I would love to ride in a biplane. That could be fun.
2: Yeah. And I would say go ahead and do the loop-de-loops.
3: No, I can't go upside down. Remember, I just told you.
2: No, I know. No, but that's why
3: but
2: I said,
3: you could do it sitting in the...
2: Right.
7: Would you do like a ride-along with the Blue Angels?
2: Oof. I mean, I feel like I would have to build up to it. I feel, I know you don't have
6: the
2: to.
6: Chick
2: but,
6: did it. And,
3: well, he did a P-51 Mustang.
2: That's where I feel like I would either throw up or pass out.
3: He did throw up.
2: Yeah. Yeah. And I don't blame him.
7: Yeah.
3: The Blue Angels did ask me one time to do that, and I couldn't do it. I mean, now I regret it.
7: I would have to.
3: You would have to.
7: Yeah, I wouldn't want to regret it later.
3: Yeah, I know. I do kind of regret it, but.
6: Could you wear the, with your heavy beard, that I thought you were going to take that off.
7: Yeah, I know, man. I'm sorry.
6: No.
7: That was good. I'm a disappointment.
6: No. I think it's you. It's your
2: you
6: thing.
2: You regret it?
7: I regret not shaving now.
6: Yes. Could you, be a pilot? Could you wear a?
7: No, I think I would have to shave.
6: You'd have to shave it off.
7: I'd have to do a mustache.
6: Just like a big badass.
7: I wonder if you go up with the Blue Angels, can they just tape the barf bag to your face like a feed bag, and then you don't have to worry about it?
3: Oh, I know I would have thrown up. Oh.
6: So anyway, if anyone knows more about the wing walking classes.
3: Don't you think the older you get, you just don't have that desire to
6: this
3: do...
6: This lady was 97
7: right,
6: years old.
7: Right, but I think by the time, if I make it to 90, I'm doing everything.
2: Yeah. Really?
7: Oh,
2: yeah.
7: I am wing walking while I'm smacking up. Like, I'm doing it all. I'm going to smoke crack for the first time. I'm excited.
3: Oh, no way.
2: If you and I both make it to 90, because what are we, 4 years apart or two?
7: Or two or three.
2: Okay, yeah. Then if you're 92 and I'm 90, we will do a live video of us trying crack.
7: I love it. It's got to be good. Like, people love it.
2: Yeah, people give up a lot to do it.
7: Yeah,
6: it's fair.
7: Yeah.
6: They like their teeth.
2: right.
6: Their marriage, their money, their life. Oh, yeah. Good stuff, yeah. And anyway, the 97-year-old wing walker video is floating around out there. I certainly recommend it.
2: Good for her.
3: Yeah, no joke. Again, I'm impressed.
6: None of us could do it.
2: Pat,
6: okay.
2: Do you ride roller coasters?
4: No, I was even scared on the tiny roller coaster here at the zoo. You know that tiny one?
3: Oh, you're kidding. Oh.
4: No, I'm not kidding.
2: I'm actually more afraid of that than I am big, giant, tall.
4: Oh, I had the Tourette's.
2: Because that one doesn't, I promise you, doesn't get the maintenance.
3: Well, I have good news, bad news. It's completely gone now.
4: Oh, is it?
3: Well, yeah.
4: Thank God.
7: Pat, my son, I have a 19-year-old son, and last time we were at the zoo, he goes, hey, can we go on the, because we used to ride it when he was a little kid.
3: Sure.
7: And I was like, oh, yeah, that'll be fun. And we got on there, and he screamed at the top of his lungs like he was riding the beast the entire ride. And I'm looking at him. I'm like, knock it off. And he just screamed louder. And I was like,
2: he was being a punk?
7: Oh, being a total punk. I was like, thanks,
4: buddy. Scared the hell out of me.
7: Really?
4: Yeah.
6: Well, okay, let's move on. Christy Lee is over there at the Bob and Tom News Desk. What's going on over there?
3: Well, do you want to do a news story or do you want a coming up story?
6: Give me a coming up story.
3: Okay. Coming up, we have an update on, we talked about this years ago, the organ that's playing one composition for
2: my gosh, yes.
3: Yes, we have an update on that story. You remember this?
2: Yeah. It's still doing it?
3: Yep.
2: Wow.
3: Well, yeah, they're not supposed to.
6: Going to be doing it for
3: a long time. Yeah. Well after we're all gone.
6: Yeah.
2: Crazy.
6: Or anybody for that matter.
3: Well, we'll
6: find out about that. Also, we have a bunch of cool stuff from outer space, including SpaceX. We got Sun. The Sun is in the news.
3: Yes.
6: And we also have a cool rescue, a horse this time, rescued in a rather unusual way.
3: And a Jimothy update.
6: Yeah. Oh, and IKEA news.
3: Yeah.
6: That you'll be quite surprised to learn from the O'Reilly Auto Parts Studios. This is the Bob and Tom Show.
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0: It's the Storm Tracker 6 forecast on Q106.
23: More scattered showers for us on this Thursday. Some of those showers could contain a rumble of thunder or two, just like yesterday. Those temperatures getting into the low 80s, very humid conditions. Chances for rain will continue to drop throughout the day, and I think we'll be mostly dry for tonight. Not impossible some of us sees a shower for tomorrow. From Storm Tracker 6, I'm meteorologist Cole Engel.
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2: Oh, hi. It's the Bob and Tom Show. We are live from the O'Reilly Auto Parts Studios. Christy Lee's at the news desk.
3: Hi.
2: There's Pat Godwin.
4: Hey, Josh.
2: Jeff Oskey over at the sports desk.
5: Yes, sir.
2: Ace Cosby at Master Control.
6: Hey there.
2: There's me, Josh Arnold, and Tom.
4: Yes.
2: We've been talking wing walking and roller coasters and all kinds of thrilling things.
7: Yeah, we had a 97-year-old woman who set the world record for wing walking. And now, admittedly, she wasn't really walking.
3: She was standing in the middle.
7: It's a biplane with a strut kind of coming vertically out of the body of the plane, and she's strapped to it.
3: Mm-hmm.
7: and I couldn't do this.
3: Has anybody ever gotten hit by a bird doing that?
2: Right. Something.
3: Something.
2: Yeah.
7: I wonder if they brought anybody down and unstrapped the corpse.
3: No.
2: Right.
3: I was just going with a small hit, not a killing.
7: No. I mean, just a terror.
2: Yeah.
3: Oh.
2: Boy, oh boy.
3: I wonder if there's a panic button, like if you can hit it and they land.
2: Yeah, because you can't. I bet if you went, hey.
3: Yeah.
4: I'm not going to hear you.
2: Yeah.
7: I know a couple folks that have done the two-seater Indy car where they're going, 180. And
3: I've done it.
8: Yeah. I want to do it.
7: Did they give you a panic button?
3: No. I just screamed the whole time.
7: Uh-huh.
3: Yeah.
2: Yeah, I look forward to doing that, too.
3: It was a once-in-a-lifetime.
4: How fast did you get that?
3: 175, I think we went.
2: You know, Jeff, you and I both want to do it. Maybe they'll just give us the car, and you can drive one lap, and then I'll
8: drive. Oh, that'd be fun.
2: Yeah.
7: They'll do that. The insurance policy is $300,000.
3: Scott's a good friend of mine. I'm going to call him, and we'll see if we can make that happen.
2: Okay.
3: Yeah.
8: Or you could just sit on my lap in the back seat.
2: And pretend to drive?
8: Yeah.
7: It would be a great gag would be showing them putting a baby seat in.
2: That is a great gag.
7: And then someone comes up and goes, no, you got to turn it around. But, we could do that. We'll get
3: you guys. Get that done. We'll make that happen.
7: But
3: yeah.
7: And you were going how fast again?
3: I believe 180.
7: And that's nothing to compare to what those guys and ladies are going.
3: 250 sometimes.
2: What do you think the biplane's going with the lady strapped to it?
4: That's a great question.
3: I can look that up.
7: Man. And do you suppose the guy does the classic gag where they turn off the engine?
2: Oh, jeez.
3: Do a stall? Yeah.
2: I don't know that I've ever been angrier than when some guy pulled that joke on me in a Cessna.
4: What?
2: Really? Oh, yeah. He goes, hey, watch this. Shut everything off.
4: Oh, no.
2: I wanted to go watch this and stab him in the eye. Then I wouldn't know how to turn the plane back on.
7: Did you
3: remember
7: the thing about a month ago? I think it was in Brazil where the flight instructor. Remember this story?
2: Yeah.
7: The flight.
2: Yeah.
7: It was a flight instruction with some woman, and he said, you know what to do, and he jumped out of the plane, no parachute, killed himself.
3: Did you see the 21-year-old that landed the plane on I-10 in Florida and went under a she lost her engine? And she called it radio control, and she said, yes, I get this kind of information on my social media because that's what I like to watch. This just happened this week, and she was dropping oil pressure, trying to make it to the airport. She goes, I'm not going to make it. I've just lost my engine. I'm going to have to land on I-10. I'm looking for a spot with no cars. And she went under one of those signs, those highway signs, and landed safely on the freeway.
2: Oh, my gosh.
3: It was incredible.
2: Good for her.
3: Yeah.
2: I mean, it sucks. But good for her.
3: Yikes.
7: Did she go in the lane that was going the right way?
8: Did she not have a male pilot in there to fix it?
3: She was a flight instructor, you tool.
8: Oh, my bad.
3: She's 21. She knows how to fly.
2: Another person in there she could use the carpool lane?
3: No, God. The average speed of a biplane during a wing walk is 80 to 135 miles per hour.
2: Okay, so slower than the Indy car.
3: Yeah.
7: It wouldn't matter, though. You're still terrified.
2: Yeah.
3: Yeah.
2: But
7: by the way, I have a suggestion for people that design highways.
3: Mm-hmm. It'd
7: be really nice if you have a sign directing you to turn off to a different place. Maybe, I don't know, several thousand yards back as opposed to 3 feet where you're driving along. Oh, there's this hurt.
2: You don't like the excitement?
3: Oh, wait a minute. Wait, now I'm playing the devil's advocate here. It was there a sign and you just missed it?
7: No, no, no.
3: Because you weren't paying attention?
7: No, they just put it up last week.
3: Oh, well, give them some time.
7: No, it's in the wrong place. It needs to be back the other way because you don't know, unless you know where you are. You know, they have to design freeways so people who have never been on them can easily navigate.
2: Maybe they're just tired of being yelled at by drivers. They went, you know what? That guy called me an a-hole just for doing my job. I'm putting the sign 3 feet before the
7: I'm just saying.
2: Let these people figure it out.
7: Okay. Christy Lee is at the Bob and Tom News Desk. You promised us something.
3: We have a story from one of our listeners who sent this in. This is from James in Lexington, Kentucky. While you were gone, Tom, Chick did a story about the Rocket City Trash Pandas. The minor league baseball team was hosting a Jimothy, the Raccoon Appreciation Night.
7: Right.
3: Well, it took place on Tuesday night. James said he took a couple days off work, drove the 270 miles from Kentucky to Madison, Alabama for the game. He said it was amazing. Kids, adults dressed in raccoon costumes, trash panda themed drinks and concessions. And they had a digital Jimothy that would run across the digital scoreboard.
7: And Jimothy is a raccoon that has some kind of...
3: He's got a short spine syndrome is what they call that. So he looks funny. He runs kind of funny.
7: Yeah, I've seen the videos.
3: Yeah. But,
8: did they serve all the food on trash can lids?
3: You know, I don't know if they do or not.
2: That'd be awesome. Yeah.
3: But he got some great swag. They had raccoon masks that they were passing out. Here's a picture of some of the stuff that he got to take home. And
8: oh, wow. Yeah. That's fun.
3: So thank you, James, for sharing your adventure. It looked like a really fun time. When people are dressed in those raccoon costumes like they wear on Halloween, you know, the full zip. Like oh, they yeah. were dressed like that, and
2: what's our letter writer's name?
3: James.
2: Man, how strong is James' raccoon fetish that he drove? He drove 300, took days off work.
8: Oh yeah,
2: just to see a few women dressed up as a raccoon.
3: I don't know. By the way, the Trash Pandas won 8-3.
2: Oh.
3: I don't know who they.
2: Oh, well, that's good.
3: Yeah, Jimothy the raccoon may be the latest viral sensation, but there are internet famous dogs and cats around the country who also suffer the short spine syndrome. Some of the well-known animals with the rare congenital condition include Cooper, a 9-year-old American foxhound based in Minnetonka, Minnesota. There's Quasimodo, also known as Quasi, an approximately 13-year-old German shepherd living in Kentucky.
7: These, they all have the...
3: short spine, where they have like a little hunch. Yogi and Yoshi, two dogs with short spine syndrome who now live with Blue Feather Horse Sanctuary in Nevada. And Kermit, an 8-year-old domestic short hair cat in Richmond, Virginia. A study from UC Davis School of Veterinary Medicine suggests the mutations in the DLL3 protein, which is vital during early body development, could be the root of short spine syndrome.
2: You know, they don't, animals are just amazing. They, you look at a dog with short spine syndrome and it doesn't care.
8: Yeah.
2: You know?
7: Yeah. If you want to see humans with the short spine syndrome, turn on C-SPAN.
2: Some are missing their spines completely.
7: Yeah, you're right, though. Yeah, those little critters, they don't know.
2: No, that's why they're so wonderful.
3: Well, look at a dog with three legs. You never know if he doesn't have that other leg.
2: Yeah, no, it's great. It doesn't slow them down one bit.
3: Very adaptive.
7: Yeah. And then how did the Jimothy thing get big? What happened?
3: Because it was a viral sensation. Somebody saw it in their neighborhood and posted it on Instagram.
7: Just took off.
3: So everybody started seeing it and posting videos. I think it did that. Does it have its own Instagram thing now?
8: Oh, probably.
3: Probably, yeah.
7: This is the internet.
3: Yeah. Yeah. Thanks to the internet.
7: Short spine critters, you make the internet go round. Queen, ladies and gentlemen, thank you. Thank you for asking.
2: That wasn't easy. Well done.
3: No. A horse that became stranded during a high altitude endurance race in California ended up being airlifted back to safety by a helicopter. Nevada County Sheriff's Office Humane Emergency Animal Rescue Team.
7: That's kind of cool.
3: Said rescuers responded when a horse and rider became separated early on the 100-mile Tevis Cup race. The rider was located quickly and was uninjured, but it required the Butte County Sheriff's Office helicopter team to spot the horse in a difficult-to-reach wilderness area around 7,200 feet above sea level. Hmm. That horse was then airlifted to the French Meadows Reservoir, where another group of rescuers were waiting on the ground. The horse did not suffer significant injuries, but it was a bit dehydrated.
7: Okay. I'll bet. First of all, they had to have someone in the ground, obviously, to strap the thing on, right?
3: Yeah.
7: They don't just, it's not like fishing.
8: Yeah. Or, what's that? Or the claw game.
7: Yeah. But I don't know. Don't you think that, I mean, the horse has to be terrified.
2: Yeah.
3: Well, yeah.
7: You know, and I'm.
3: Here we go.
7: Yeah, I'm on the ground.
3: Oh, on the ground.
7: All right. All right. What kind of bird did this to my car?
2: Boy, the one day I decide to drive the convertible.
7: Do we? Are there any photographs of this thing? I didn't. I couldn't find one.
2: Boring.
7: Either.
2: Is it just a horse? Is the horse spinning in the air? Or, yeah, that's good.
7: What's the thing with the? Didn't they do this with elephants?
2: Yeah, they've done it with almost.
3: They've done it with a lot of animals. It just moved a bunch of beluga whales. Did you see those videos?
2: How'd they do that?
3: Well, they put them in a big, like, stretcher kind of thing.
2: And oh, right.
3: Lift them up, and then they were sending them to San Antonio. There was a marine animal place that went out of business.
7: And they don't have to be in water because they breathe air.
3: They put them in some kind of wet, we just did this with dolphins, like a carrier, like a big.
2: Wow. Yeah, so they don't
3: carrier.
2: Dry out.
3: Yeah, so they don't dry out. And they have people that would. I know with our dolphins, we had people in the cargo plane putting water on them.
7: So it's sort of like basting a turkey.
3: Yes, yeah. Exactly.
2: It's like taking a rotisserie chicken home from the grocery store. You want some of that juice in there, don't you?
3: Yeah. Yeah, the Shedd Aquarium got, I think, 4, and then there were 7 that went to San Antonio yesterday. But it's pretty amazing. Once again, air traffic control. I have a very... he called to the air traffic control, the pilot did, and he said, getting ready to land on 2-3 left. He goes, you're clear to land. He goes, we're going to do a soft landing with very little breakage because we have belugas, so I'm going to do this real slow just so you know. He goes, belugas? He goes, yeah, we're carrying cargo of whales. And the air traffic controller goes, okay, sir, you're clear for landing.
2: Wow.
3: Yeah.
7: Maybe a little more information up front.
3: Yeah.
2: Yeah.
7: You don't just casually throw that in any kind of a conversation. Yeah. I'm going to the grocery store, then I'm going to go to the pet the belugas, and then what?
3: Right.
7: What? Now, speaking of whales.
3: Yeah.
7: Coming up, we have the other whales in the news. The WALES.
3: Oh.
7: The country.
3: Yeah.
7: With a really cool story that involves, I would say, my favorite actor these days happens to be part of this news story. Actually quite interesting. Also, coming up, comedian Al Jackson will be joining us. And I'll also remind you, speaking of comedians, Pat Godwin sitting right over there. He's going to be standing on a stage in Jasper, Indiana, Saturday, August 22nd. The return of Patty G. He's gotten over his shoulder surgery and has the guitar again. And he'll be doing a special show Saturday evening, August 22nd, courtesy of The Razor 94.5. So check them out if you're anywhere near Jasper, Indiana on Saturday, August 22nd. We shall return to the O'Reilly Auto Parts Studios. 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
6: Good morning, I'm Kirk Montgomery with 6 News. Cyclosporiasis continues to sicken thousands here in Michigan. According to the State Department of Health and Human Services, more than 12,218 people have gotten the parasitic illness. That's up more than 10,000 since July 31st. This comes after just earlier this week, the department confirmed the first 2 people to die of the illness were from Michigan. After years of construction, the Gordie Howe International Bridge is now open to pedestrians and cyclists. The bridge officially opened July 27th, but a dedicated multi-use path was not open for use until yesterday morning. The path includes concrete barriers to separate it from vehicles, emergency call stations, security cameras, and lighting. It's open for daily use from 8 a.m. to 8 o'clock at night until November 1st, when the hours will then be adjusted to 8 a.m. to 4 p.m., and unlike the car and truck lanes, it's free to use. For the latest news, weather, and sports, watch 6 News.
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3: Him in Michigan, this is Ian Kraft from the WLNS Sports Department. The Michigan football team had its first practice of fall camp yesterday. The Wolverines will be taking on Western Michigan in the season opener on September 5th at the Big House. For Michigan, this is its first fall camp under head coach Kyle Whittingham. Offensive coordinator Jason Beck spoke yesterday and said one thing he wanted Bryce Underwood to improve on over the summer was his footwork. And after day one, Beck did seem pleased with the progress Underwood has made under this new system. Michigan State will have its first fall camp practice later today. We'll have coverage from it on WLNS.com and 6 News at 6 and 6 News at 11 later tonight. Have a good Thursday.

0: Hi, it's the Bob and Tom Show. Thank you for being here with us. We're live from the O'Reilly Auto Parts Studios. Christy Lee's at the news desk.
1: Hello.
0: Pat Godwin's at the Music Center.
2: Hey, Josh.
0: There's Jeff Oskey.
3: Josh, I learned something yesterday.
0: Oh, will you tell us about it in a second?
3: Yes, sir.
0: There's Ace Cosby.
4: Hello.
0: I'm Josh Arnold, and we all love learning. We learn from our mistakes. We learn from our experiences. And Tom, Jeff Oskey says he learned something yesterday.
5: What is it?
3: Well, I'm deaf in one ear. I've been deaf my whole life, and I'm partially deaf in the other ear. So a lot of times I hear what people are saying, but I mishear things a lot. And I am 52 years old, and I learned yesterday that it is called wrought iron. It's not rod iron, like I thought it was for my entire life.
1: R-O-D, rod.
3: Right.
5: Well, let's see. There you go.
3: I thought it was rod iron my entire life. It's wrought iron. I had no idea. I've made the same mistake with, I thought it was cold slaw.
1: Oh, not cold.
5: I think every kid.
0: As a kid, cold slaw.
5: Yeah, cold slaw makes sense.
3: I made the mistake. I thought it was a bonfire, not a bonfire.
1: What about jute box instead of jukebox?
3: No, I'm not a moron.
0: So when people would say, hey, what are you doing this weekend? Would you say, I'm having a bond. Fire. Yes. Bonfire. Did you say jute box, Christy?
1: Mm-hmm.
0: Wow.
1: I thought it was a jukebox. Mm. Jukebox. I didn't think it was a jukebox.
0: Gotcha.
3: But what is rot?
1: Wrought iron. W-R-O-U-G-H-T.
3: Right.
5: It's like the word bought.
2: Filled with tension.
3: No, I understand it, what does it mean?
2: Filled with tension.
3: Really?
5: It's religious. What hath God wroth?
1: No.
3: All right.
5: But it's interesting.
3: The more you know.
5: Now, I have a question for you.
3: Yes, sir.
5: Which ears doesn't work?
3: My left.
5: Completely?
3: Completely.
0: That's why he fishes on the side. When we fish together, he's standing on the side where he can't hear me.
3: Yes.
5: Because I have a semi-similar situation. But when you're in your lying in your bed.
3: Yes.
5: If you're on your back.
3: Yes.
5: Your lady friend is where?
3: To my left, where I can't hear her.
5: So if she says something to you, you have to flop over.
3: Yes.
5: Is she aware of that?
3: Oh, yeah. Yeah.
5: Do you deliberately do that so you don't have to listen to her?
3: No, I do it because that's the closest to the door, and I'm there to protect her if someone breaks in.
5: Oh, yeah. That's your excuse.
3: Yeah. Yeah.
1: There's a whole feng shui about what side of the bed you're supposed to sleep on.
3: But the best part is when I do have to sleep, I can always put my good ear into the pillow if people are being loud in the hallways or whatever, and I'm out for the night.
5: How did you lose the hearing in the ear?
3: I was born that way.
5: Really?
3: Yeah.
5: Can it be fixed?
3: No.
5: You sure?
1: He's 52 years old.
3: Yeah, man, I'm pretty sure. Although, technology,
5: I mean, with that beard, they might be able to take a look-see and find something in there.
3: Like another ear? I got a good ear in my beard.
0: Your dad's tried hitting you in the head how many times?
3: Oh, yeah.
0: That never worked.
3: No. We've tried.
5: Okay. Christy Lee's right over there at the news desk. What's happening?
1: Star Wars will be into Welsh for the very first time, as the classic film prepares to celebrate its 50th anniversary next year.
5: Hmm.
1: Welsh language broadcaster S4C and Creative Wales announced the project in partnership with Lucasfilm and Disney, of course. You can't do anything without that. The language Welsh, known as Cymraeg, is a Celtic language spoken by just 18% of the people in Wales.
0: Huh. I've only seen it written. When I was in Wales, I don't know. Maybe I heard it being spoken, but
1: a lot of vowels.
0: It's crazy looking.
1: I saw some signs when we were there last year too. But
0: yeah,
1: the Welsh language version of Episode 4, A New Hope, is that it? Will broadcast on S4C and the platforms on Christmas Day. Actors Matthew Rhys will voice Han Solo.
5: Does he pronounce it Rhys?
1: Rhys.
5: Does he? I don't know.
1: Oh, it is Rhys.
5: He's my favorite. He was the guy in
1: Willow Bay,
5: The Americans.
1: Oh, no.
5: He's currently in Willow Bay. He's a terrific actor.
1: You think I would know this because my cousin named his son Rhys, and that's
0: R-H-Y-S,
1: that
0: is that what it is?
1: Yeah. Rhys Ifans will be Obi-Wan, and Amy, who is it, Fifan Edwards as Princess Leia.
0: Okay.
1: Fifian?
5: I mean, it's pretty cool. I mean, there aren't a lot of people that speak this language.
0: But no. They can. Wow.
1: Yeah.
5: I wonder, have you ever heard Matthew Rhys talk with his normal voice.
0: I haven't.
1: I haven't either.
5: It's if you watch, say, the TV show The Americans, I mean, you couldn't tell the difference between his speech and mine.
1: Mm-hmm.
5: He speaks whatever flat American accent I have perfectly. And he's a really, really good actor.
0: In interviews, he sounds like a thick Welsh accent.
5: It's
0: United
5: odd.
0: Kingdom.
5: Gotcha. You go, what's that? Because I didn't know he wasn't an American.
0: Mm.
5: I mean, in the TV show. But he's a terrific actor. It's kind of a cool thing.
1: Yeah.
0: Does he also, in The Americans, also have a Russian accent? Or is that giving something away?
5: Not really.
0: Because isn't that show about Russians pretending to be Americans?
1: Yes.
5: Yeah. And they're very good.
0: Gotcha.
3: It always blows me away when you see someone who's been like an American actor or in American stuff, and then you finally see an interview with them, and they aren't like
2: Hugh Luther. Hugh Laurie, the doctor.
5: Show you're watching right
0: Idris
5: now.
0: Idris Elba?
3: Yes. Like the first time I heard it, I'm like, wait, you aren't from here?
0: Yeah.
5: you're currently watching Task.
3: Yes.
5: Which is a terrific show.
3: Yeah.
5: One of the badass bikers in that.
3: Yeah.
5: If you heard his, because he plays kind of a hillbilly, super scary biker guy.
3: Yeah.
5: One of those guys is a Brit.
3: Oh, really?
5: Yeah.
3: I never would have known.
0: Yeah. Taking our jobs.
3: Fooled.
1: Taking our jobs.
0: That's right.
1: That's a talent to be able to do that. I wonder, don't you think?
5: Now, when they say this is going to be overdubbed into Welsh, I wonder how many versions of Star Wars, and this is the original Star Wars movie, whatever they call it.
0: Yeah.
5: It's the one that came out in, 77 or whatever.
0: Right, that's what this one is.
5: I wonder how many languages it's been overdubbed into over the years.
0: I would say most.
1: Yeah, I would too.
5: Yeah, I mean, if they're getting down to... I'll have to do some
1: homework. 50 years, it's...
5: That would be pretty interesting. I wonder what exotic other languages that's been dubbed into.
0: Can you imagine the nerd boners when they dub Star Wars into Klingon?
1: Oh.
5: I think that may...
0: Or will there be a nerd civil war because it's...
5: Right. Yeah, because it's the Star Trek meets...
0: Right.
1: Your son was telling me about something yesterday I'd never heard of. Dragon Con? Have you heard about this?
5: No, I'm sure it's annoying my son. I'm sure it's
1: nerdy. It's in Atlanta, I believe.
5: Of course.
3: Dragon Con?
1: Dragon Con. I'm like, what do you do at Dragon Con? Walk around and drink? Okay.
5: so what is it? I don't even know. Is it?
0: Celebrate all things.
1: Celebrate
0: like
1: all
0: Game
1: things
0: of
1: dragons.
0: Thrones,
1: like,
0: kind of thing?
1: Yeah.
0: Huh.
5: I hope there's a midnight show where it's some porn star that. Can drag it.
0: Yeah.
1: What?
0: Yeah. Peter Dragon.
2: Dragon Johnson.
1: His mind.
2: I know.
5: Isn't the line, I was trying to figure this out, isn't there a line
0: Dragon
5: in
0: the line, Dragon the line.
5: In the original Star Wars that's like a scruffy looking Nerf herder?
0: Yes. Yeah.
5: It'll be interesting how they translate some of that stuff.
0: That might be, Nerf herder should stay the same.
1: Yeah.
5: Oh, okay.
0: Yeah. Do you remember the band Nerf Herder? They had one hit in the 90s.
3: What was it?
0: I don't think it was. There was a song called Popular. I don't think it was that, but it was big. It was like.
5: Really?
0: Yeah.
4: Ring the bell.
5: Can we get, we'll get on that.
0: Yeah.
5: I don't remember Nerf Herder.
0: Obviously based on that.
5: Okay. Coming up, Christy, what have you got over there?
1: Coming up, we have the Webb Telescope in the news with some interesting finds. We have a SpaceX rocket that slammed into the moon.
0: Nerf Herder had a song called Van Halen, and it's a celebration of Van Halen.
3: Oh.
0: And it was fairly popular for about a day.
5: I want to
1: hear that, too.
5: Yeah. I'm a big Van Halen fan. I didn't know there was a tribute song.
1: Nerf Herder.
5: Okay.
0: They also have a song called Pantera Fans in Love, which is...
5: Well, these guys must be super cool. Are all their songs tributes to other bands?
0: I don't think so, but I like what they were doing.
5: Okay. We'll look forward to that. That's coming up. Right now, I want to say hello to our friends at American Financing once again. They're all about helping you take out some of the equity in your house without selling it and getting that cash and maybe using it, I don't know, to pay off your credit card bills, whatever it might be in these days of everything getting more expensive every time you turn around. What am I talking about? 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
13: It's the Storm Tracker 6 forecast on Q106.
14: More scattered showers for us on this Thursday. Some of those showers could contain a rumble, a thunder or two, just like yesterday. Those temperatures getting into the low 80s, very humid conditions. Chances for rain will continue to drop throughout the day, and I think we'll be mostly dry for tonight. Not impossible some of us sees a shower for tomorrow. From Storm Tracker 6, I'm meteorologist Cole Engel.
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5: I don't have a Russian accent, sorry.
4: Oh, give us your best.
5: I don't have one.
4: That's Christy Lee at the news desk. What can you try?
3: Do it like this.
5: I need to hear.
6: You pretend your name is Natasha.
2: Yes, Natasha.
5: My name is Natasha.
6: That's
4: not
6: good.
4: Bad.
6: That's
4: not bad.
6: That's good.
5: Okay.
6: Good.
2: Yeah. You are a spy?
5: I love that Star City show.
4: Star City show?
5: Yeah, have you seen that on Apple TV?
4: Oh, yeah. A lot of Russians?
5: It's all Russians.
4: Oh.
5: They're in Star City.
4: We are live from the O'Reilly Auto Parts Studios. You can tell, because this would have all been cut out. If otherwise, there's Pat Godwin.
3: Hello.

0: Jeff Oskey's across the way.
1: What's up?
0: There's Ace Cosby.
2: Duh. You have a Russian accent?
3: Duh.
4: Duh.
2: Who ordered the black Russian?
0: Duh. I'm Josh.
5: It's like a white Russian with Coke.
2: And here is our comrade in arms, Tom.
6: Aretha Svetlana. Never mind. Let's see, where were we? Oh, we were checking in with Christy Lee.
7: Yes, you were.
6: Now, we were doing that, by the way, because of this, the Welsh language version of Star Wars is being produced.
7: Mm-hmm.
6: They're going to overdub. I assume that they leave like Chewbacca's the same, right?
7: Well, of course.
0: Oh, that'd be hilarious.
7: I mean, come on.
6: But you think they'll keep Scruffy Nerf Herder?
0: I think they'll. So it's Scruffy looking Nerf Herder. Isn't that something Leia calls Han at one point? I think Scruffy looking will be translated, but Nerf Herder being Star Wars slang should stay the same.
6: Maybe it'll be more whales oriented. It'll be a scruffy looking sheep humper. Something big and related. Now, you mentioned the band Nerf Herder.
0: Yeah.
6: They have a nice presence, it would appear, out there. I think they're actually on tour. Yeah. You mentioned the song Van Halen, which appears to be their most popular
0: song.
6: Yeah,
0: it was fun. That's a fun song.
6: I found it.
0: Oh, cool.
6: I'm going to give this a real quick listen. This is the band Nerf Herder. Here we go.

0: Ben. The guy, he reminds me of Stacy's mom.
1: Yeah, exactly.
2: It's of that, ilk. Yeah, yeah, that 90s.
3: Or like a Timu Weezer.
1: Yeah, that's what I said. It's so funny. I said that sounds Chrissy like Weezer. Oh, I didn't say Timu, but you're right.
0: Wow.
2: Yeah, that was a fun one.
3: I like it.
0: And they're still out there.
1: Yeah, they've got a couple shows in San Francisco coming up at the end of the month, and then they go to L.A. and then one in Florida. And
2: I'm glad to hear it.
0: Oh, that's fun. Okay, cool. What else is happening over there?
1: An international team of astrophysicists says the James Webb Space Telescope has spotted old massive galaxies that should not exist. According to the study, the six potential galaxies emerged so early in our universe's history and so massive that they should not be possible under current cosmological theory.
0: This sounds serious.
1: Yeah, it does. This is over my head.
0: What does that mean?
1: They may have existed at the dawn of the universe roughly 500 to 700 million years after the Big Bang, or more than 13 billion years ago.
2: Gosh, I love when stuff like this happens.
1: My head just can't wrap around this kind of stuff.
2: But you know there are just these 80-year-old astrophysicist professors ripping up their careers as they read stuff like this.
0: And this is that famous James Webb telescope.
1: Sure.
0: Always love hearing about
1: here we
0: that.
1: Go.
2: We know you do.
4: Christy.
0: Now, are you familiar with the... I'll talk to you, Jeffrey.
4: Yeah.
0: Are you familiar with the Jack Webb telescope?
4: I'm not.
0: Are you familiar with Jack Webb?
4: Oh, yeah.
0: Yeah, yeah, yeah. The Jack Webb telescope, it's actually up in space, pointed toward Earth, and it's there to spot dirty hippies.
1: There we go.
4: That's not the theme.
0: This makes Josh angry every time.
2: That's the theme to grad debt.
1: Yeah, or something.
0: It's the fake Dragnet theme. This sounds like a legitimate... It sounds like something from, I don't know, one of those parody knockoff top shows.
2: Yeah, they're trying to parody.
4: Exactly
0: It's got that great horn sound. we have a ton of space news.
1: Yeah, we do. A SpaceX rocket stage that launched two lunar landers is believed to have crashed into the moon after drifting off course for nearly a year. Astronomers in Chile detected what appears to be the impact plume after the object struck the lunar surface at roughly 5,400 miles per hour. The cloud of sodium and lithium stretched into space for several minutes after the collision. SpaceX says the crash was accidental and that it's working with NASA to help prevent similar incidents in the future.
2: It hit the moon?
1: Yeah.
2: Did it damage Hitler's underground bunker?
0: No, but Elon wants his own crater.
2: Yes.
1: NASA hopes to photograph the impact site when its lunar reconnaissance orbiter passes overhead next week. So,
2: all right.
1: Yeah.
0: Is this going to affect crypto or just gas prices? I never know what to do with all this stuff. Why are you looking? Does Pat, do you have a song?
4: Oh, I got a little buddy I got to introduce. Of course, the ghost of Frank Sinatra is going to...
1: Hey, everybody.
5: Oh, look who it is.
2: Well, he lets you call him little buddy?
4: I'm looking over here to my right, Josh Arnold. Over here, my new little buddy. I've never seen you before in here.
5: Oh, hey.
4: What's your name?
5: I'm Jeff.
4: Good-looking kid.
5: Thanks.
4: I got Chico on Spanish guitar. We couldn't get a baby grand in here. Here we go. It slammed into the moon. SpaceX left a little dent. NASA had been wondering just where the hell it went. Flying in space has had a rebirth, but they better not slam into Earth. I'll fill my head with fear, 'cause I worry about debris. I hope an Elon rocket doesn't crash down on me. The man in the moon has a frown. Oh, 'cause what goes up must come down.
2: Oh, Frank, you still got it.
0: Thank you, Frank.
4: See you later, everybody.
0: All right.
2: Yeah, buddy.
4: Come on, Mia.
0: Adjust the toupee. Adjust the toupee, Frank.
2: Oh, you're taking Mia with you? Mm-hmm. All right. We'll do that whole bit tomorrow.
0: Got a letter here, by the way, for you, Pat. Now, once again, Pat has had serious surgery on his shoulder.
1: Full rotator cuff
4: surgery. Full thickness tear of the rotator cuff. They have fixed me up.
0: What did you call it again?
4: It's a full thickness tear, yeah.
0: A full thickness tear. Mm-hmm. Okay, good.
2: I've caused many of those in the bedroom.
1: Have you?
0: Really?
2: I'm going to give you the old full thickness tear.
0: Really?
3: What, did you rip their sheets?
2: Yes.
0: Oh, I thought it was more. Never mind. But the, sorry. The letter says, now that Pat is all fixed up, how long until he fulfills his promise to pole vault again?
4: Oh, jeez, man.
0: Now, you were a pole vaulter in high school.
4: Yeah. Held the record for 22 years. 12'8". It's not a really crazy height, considering what everybody else was doing in the big cities, but it was...
2: But it was the record for 22 years.
4: Yeah, 22 years.
2: Nothing to scoff at.
0: Did you bend the pole?
4: Oh, yeah. We were bending the pole. Yeah, back then.
0: Wow.
4: Back in 75, baby.
0: And you, a few years ago on this show, you said that you would do it again.
4: Boy, yeah. And that was pre-back surgery. So I've had two of those and now the rotator cuff. I think my pole vaulting days are over.
1: How do you learn to pole vault? I mean, how does that...
4: You know, I had one in the backyard at my house during the summer. I had a pit back there in the... Yeah.
1: Yeah, but the first time you ever did it, I mean, somebody has to teach you how to...
4: For some reason, I thought it was fascinating. I mean, I ran the 100 and everything, and then relays and long jump.
2: We would did you guys ever do it as kids? Like, you'd find a big walking stick and kind of hop over a creek with it and stuff like that?
1: Well, yeah, but you're not going flying.
2: Well, no, but might be how it imprints.
1: I guess.
4: Yeah. I was kind of fascinated by it. I did from the 7th grade on. Yeah, I loved it.
2: Cool.
0: It's cool. Have you ever seen one time I did see a guy's pole snap in half.
1: No.
0: Yeah. Oh, yeah. Fiberglass pole, it happens.
1: Ooh.
0: At least it did when I was in college. Yeah. But that's great. You're running full speed. You shove that thing in there and bend it.
1: Yeah, that's amazing.
4: Get your steps down. Fired up. Fly down there. It was fast. I loved it. Yeah, it was great.
0: But you've decided there'll be no more pole vaulting?
4: No.
1: You can't pole vault at his age.
0: Sure you can. I bet there's a pole vaulter out there his age.
4: No, with all that metal in my back.
0: Well, you can't.
4: I'm titanium, man.
0: You're the $6 million
1: man. Well, actually, you might be stronger. You don't know.
4: I'm never going to know.
0: Yeah, I'd like to see the look on your surgeon's face.
4: Oh, my God.
0: You know that fine work you did? It's all been undone.
1: Neil Armstrong's boyhood home in Wapakoneta, Ohio is up for sale. Mr. Armstrong's family originally bought the house in 1944. After his dad had moved there about a dozen times with his job as a government auditor.
2: By the way, it's not called Wapakoneta anymore. It's now Italian-American Canada.
4: Please.
2: I wish you would behave yourself.
1: Sorry. The home is currently owned by Karen Mikesell. Oh, she makes a good potato chip.
2: Oh, yeah.
1: A retired history teacher devoted to preserving its past and charming character. The 82-year-old said she hoped someone might be willing to buy the house and donate it to the Armstrong Museum, which doesn't have the funds to acquire the property. It's listed for $430,000.
2: That's why.
1: Mr. Armstrong's old bedroom is now decorated with photos and paintings of the moon landing. Ms. Mikesell has hosted 9 astronauts, including Buzz Aldrin, who flew to the moon with Armstrong, and Michael Collins in 1969. So did he never come back to his boyhood home?
0: She never actually met him. She's,
1: what?
0: Yeah.
2: Gotcha.
0: He was a super private guy. Kept his...
1: I mean, you'd think he would go back to his childhood home.
0: No, he may have gone back, but she never met him.
1: Okay.
0: But it's kind of cool. Have you seen the house?
1: No, I haven't.
0: The porch, interestingly enough, is one small step.
2: Oh! That's nice, yeah.
0: Sorry. Would you rather buy, I was trying to think, the other famous house in Ohio is the Christmas Story
1: Christmas
0: House.
1: Story House. And that is a museum, right? You can tour that.
0: I think so.
1: I'm pretty sure.
3: Airbnb'd it, or something like that, now that you can stay there.
0: You mentioned at the end of that, we were talking about this, and I think Jeff didn't realize, when the first man stepped on the moon, Neil Armstrong, mm-hmm. also in the lunar lander was Buzz Aldrin,
1: mm-hmm.
0: who's still with us.
1: And famous. Michael Collins got stuck up there.
0: Well, and Michael Collins, the whole plan was he stayed in the spacecraft that circled the moon,
1: right?
0: And then those guys got into the
1: history books, and he just sat up there.
2: Yeah. That guy spent his whole life in the shadows.
1: Yeah, he did.
2: He was underneath those astronauts. His brother Tom gets all that drink money.
4: No kidding.
0: Tom Collins.
2: Yes.
4: Yeah,
0: now this is true.
1: Oh, boy.
0: I'm not, because you remember the year this took place, the lunar landing.
1: 1969?
0: The president was?
2: Richard Nixon?
0: Yeah.
1: Yeah.
0: And, of course.
1: Watergate?
0: No, it was Watergate was down the road a piece.
1: Okay. Nixon, 1969, Richard Nixon
0: was
1: where
0: president.
1: We going?
0: He invited them to the White House.
1: Okay,
0: you know the story, right, Ace? And it's interesting because it's true.
2: Yeah,
0: it's true. Nixon invited. Of course, he invited the astronauts to the White House.
1: Of course.
0: But what happened was, there was a parking issue.
2: There was.
0: Yeah. So Michael Collins drove.
1: Dropped them off and then circled.
0: He dropped off. He dropped off Neil Armstrong and Buzz Aldrin. Uh-huh. And then he just drove around while they got to meet the president, and then he came and picked him
2: here's
0: up.
2: Here's what I like about this joke.
4: I like everything about it.
2: That's one of those jokes that would kill at a NASA Christmas party.
4: Sure. Oh, yeah. My
0: wait a minute.
4: God.
0: At a NASA Christmas party anytime before, say, 1978.
1: Oh, my.
0: He picked him up and drove him back to the hotel. Yeah, but that's kind of cool. I wonder if I can't imagine anyone's gonna
1: buy that.
0: Who has whatever $500,000 to donate a house? That
1: I have to look at this and see what. That seems a lot of money, doesn't it, for a house in Wapakoneta? Well, I don't know.
0: Sometimes for example, if you ever go to Dallas,
1: oh, there it is. Yeah, that's a nice house.
4: It's pronounced walk up and eater, not walk up and eater.
1: That's a nice house.
0: It is a nice house. But
1: I love the front porch.
0: When we were in Dallas doing the show live one day. You can visit the boarding house where Lee Harvey Oswald spent his last night before sleeping one night in jail.
2: Right.
1: Mm-hmm.
0: That's kind of cool. But
1: no, you would do that?
2: Our good friend has pictures of him lying in it.
1: Lying on the bed. I know. That's.
2: Oh, really?
1: Yes.
2: Oh,
1: yeah.
0: And by the way, if you've ever been to Dealey Plaza, Jeffrey?
2: No.
0: You could have made the shot.
2: Don't you listen to him.
0: It's really small.
1: Don't you listen to him.
0: I'm telling you.
2: I mean, with the proper CIA training, yeah. You
0: could. Yeah, no. Anybody.
2: It is much smaller than it looks. It's great to go. And the museum's excellent. And it's really fascinating.
0: It's
2: you
0: much
2: can go
0: smaller.
2: Stand exactly where he was shot. You can go stand in the road.
1: No.
3: Yeah, my daughter was just there last year for a synchro conference, and there's a picture of her standing in the spot with two thumbs down. She goes, just so you know, I'm not happy.
2: Right. I took the picture, but this is a bad spot.
3: Yeah.
0: Okay. Good to know. Coming up, we've got a little bit of history for you. We've got comedian Al Jackson will be joining us. Always love talking to Al. Right now, we're going to talk to Christy Lee, who... We were talking about history.
1: Yeah. Well,
0: Christy has a history of having nice cars and keeping them for a year or so, then moving on. And as I've said many times, Christy has actually had more cars than husbands. So that's a big number.
1: And I'm going to keep both this husband and this car.
0: And
1: how's that sound?
0: You've had your Hyundai for how long?
1: 3 years this month.
0: That's a miracle for you.
1: 50,000 miles. 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
0: Thank you very much.
1: It's a great day in a Hyundai.
0: I know you love that car. Once again, coming up, a little bit of history for you. We got some action with Al Action Jackson. Ladies and gentlemen, he's Mr. Action. Thank you very much, Al. These are the O'Reilly Auto Parts Studios. 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
5: It's the Storm Tracker 6 forecast on Q106.
19: More scattered showers for us on this Thursday. Some of those showers could contain a rumble, a thunder or two, just like yesterday. Those temperatures getting into the low 80s, very humid conditions. Chances for rain will continue to drop throughout the day, and I think will be mostly dry for tonight. Not impossible some of us sees a shower for tomorrow. From Storm Tracker 6, I'm meteorologist Cole Engel.
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2: Hi there, it's the Bob and Tom Show. We appreciate you joining us. 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
3: Well, that's nice of you to
4: say. That's the only pro in the room.
2: There's Pat Godwin.
5: True. Hello.
2: He's got a live show coming up. We'll tell you about that in a bit. There's Jeff Oskey.
6: Hey, Josh.
2: He's at the sports desk today. Ace Cosby's at Master Control.
7: Hello there.
2: I'm sorry, Primary Control. I'm Josh Arnold, and there's Tom.
7: Better word.
4: I appreciate that joke very much. Once again, my public service announcement. I like to narrowcast. If you enjoy your dates, your Med-Jewel dates, if it says organic and pitted, don't believe them. I practically broke a tooth this morning on one of these things.
2: In fairness, this is the first time I've heard of this happening, and I get those. Those are a regular. Those are a staple in the Arnold household.
4: Mm-hmm. So, what I mean, do they have a machine that does that? Or
2: they must.
4: Is that?
2: I mean, do you really want some? Do you like to picture one guy just digging through your dates?
8: Oh, it's a little kid.
7: Like a seedless watermelon.
2: What's that?
7: Seedless watermelon.
3: Yeah, they are seeds in a watermelon, no matter what.
4: Of course, yeah, but I mean, they don't grow these without pits. They have to have something.
2: Right.
4: Either take a knife and, you know, the way they devein a shrimp. By the way, those you might want to double check on that vein, that mud vein, too, while you're at it. Time now for a couple of things. That would include today in history.
2: Time now for today in history.
4: Thank you very much.
2: It's October 1.
4: Oh, boy.
3: It is August 6th.
2: Oh,
4: yikes.
2: Boy.
4: Yikes.
2: Way off.
4: It's rough.
2: today's rough?
3: Yeah,
4: the lucky chick's not here. 1945, the atomic bomb dropped in Hiroshima.
3: Oh, yeah.
4: That's, if you're not familiar with that, it's like...
3: Who's not familiar with that?
4: If you've ever been to like a hip hop show, it's like the ultimate mic drop. Yeah, I'm done.
2: How I don't remember exactly how long after Nagasaki was.
4: Not very. A couple of days, right?
2: Yeah, it was only a couple. There's a great book out there, by the way, about a guy who was in both.
4: What?
3: Really?
2: He was traveling for me.
4: Oh, how do you say bad luck in Japanese?
2: Yes, yes, I forget the name of it.
4: And he lived?
2: It's amazing. But
4: yikes.
2: Do you think in Nagasaki after Hiroshima they went, hey, did you hear what happened in Hiroshima? Yeah, boy, that must suck, huh? Oh boy, I'm glad we're not. Hey, you hear a whistling?
3: Yeah.
4: And the only positive that I can think of is Godzilla came out of it. Got that going.
2: Yep. Well, ended the war. That was a positive. Right?
4: Well, I was thinking cinematically. okay. Let's on a brighter note. Let's see now. The Beatles. This is for me and Pat.
3: Okay.
4: Released the album Help in 1965. Great record. I love the song Help too. How about this one? In 1972. Neil Diamond's Song Sung Blue hit number one.
3: Oh,
2: I love that
3: Neil.
2: Song.
3: Oh,
4: yeah, you know, it's interesting because Song Sung Blue is not a sad song.
3: No.
4: But it's about.
3: Everybody knows one.
4: It's about sad songs.
3: Though. Yeah.
2: Yeah.
5: Yeah.
4: Interesting. Sure. Very good, Neil.
2: well done, sir.
6: I don't know the song.
3: Song Sung Blue.
4: Everybody knows one. 3, 2, 1.
3: You apparently don't.
2: I actually
3: don't.
2: Was doing it at the right beat.
4: And that, of course, song
6: still doesn't sound familiar.
2: Yeah, if you don't know what song I'm singing, it doesn't mean you're going to all of a sudden know it necessarily.
3: Me and you.
4: Yeah, it was a huge hit.
2: It's a fun one. It's a fun sing along.
4: Okay. And our best friend of the show, Hugh Jackman.
3: Yes.
4: Of course, in the recent film about
2: Song Sung Blue.
4: Oh, let's see. How about this?
2: Now I made a parody called Balls Hung Blue. a date where I didn't get any.
4: Yeah, and fortunately, you did not do that while Mr. Jackman was here.
2: I will next time.
4: Which is why he'll never come back.
2: You
3: guys really get blue balls? Does that really happen?
5: Do you turn
3: blue?
5: Color? No, no, no.
2: They do not turn blue. No.
3: Okay.
6: It's more of a purple.
4: Let's see now. Happy birthday going out to. This is a tough one. See who knows this one. What was Teddy Roosevelt's wife's name?
2: Oh, gosh. I don't
3: remember. Teddy Roosevelt's wife.
4: Teddy, not Franklin.
3: Not Eleanor, because that was Franklin.
2: Oh,
3: I
2: don't remember what
3: her
2: name was.
4: Quite pretty, actually.
3: Margaret.
4: Edith Roosevelt.
2: She was pretty. The mustache was a little odd, but yeah.
4: Invented, of course, the Teddy.
3: Oh, very nice.
4: Yes.
3: Oh, you mean the chemise?
4: Most photographs of her, she's wearing, what do you call it, a chemise?
2: And a schmozzle.
3: Okay. A chemise? Is it a chemise?
4: Let's see now.
2: I think so, yeah.
4: Josh, I know you don't know this one. Born in 18...
2: Gianna Michaels. Oh.
4: Born in 1881. Alexander Fleming.
2: Writer.
5: Director, right?
4: No. Born in 1881, Dr. Alexander Fleming.
2: He invented mucus in the throat.
4: He, of course, discovered penicillin.
3: Uh-huh.
4: The inventor of penicillin. And as far as my...
2: So he found moldy cheese.
4: Yeah, well, as far as fungus things go, I think you've got your shrooms... Your psychedelic mushrooms for Mr. Oskay.
2: Sure.
4: And you've got your penicillin, which I know you're a big fan of.
2: Me?
4: Yeah, oh, yeah. I've heard about your years in Korea.
2: I got the nail.
4: Just got a weekly penicillin.
2: How many times did I get the nail?
4: A weekly penicillin shot, just in case. I just thought of something. Hang on a second. Jason, are you listening? Can you fire up Cuban Pete for me? Mickey Joseph. Because 1911... the birthday of Lucille Ball.
3: Uh-huh.
4: Now, do you know why I would want to be playing Mickey Joseph?
2: He does a Ricky Ricardo impression based on a porn star he saw.
4: Yeah. We'll come back to that in just a second. Happy birthday. I've never gotten this. Is it M. Night
3: Shyamalan?
2: Yes, Shyamalan. Shyamalan.
4: And is that really his name?
2: Yeah.
5: Well, why wouldn't it be?
3: Why would you make that up?
5: You wouldn't.
2: I don't know what the M stands for, but yes.
4: So, but his middle name is really Knight?
2: Yeah, isn't that cool?
4: Yeah.
3: I like Shyamalama Ding Dong much better.
4: What do his buddies call him?
3: M.
7: M Dog.
4: Hey, M.
3: Hey, M.
2: Oh, you know what? His middle name is not Knight. His first name is M-A-N-O-J.
4: Manjo?
2: No, M-A-N-O-J, so maybe Minaj, something like that.
4: Oh, what is this?
3: Nicki Minaj and him, no.
2: Yeah, he could be Nighty Minaj.
3: Yeah.
2: And his middle name here is Nella Yatu. Barata Necto.
4: Yes.
3: He's got a lot going on
4: hang
3: there.
4: Hang on a second. Do you get that reference?
6: I don't.
3: Does that all fit on a driver's license?
4: The movie, The Day the Earth Stood Still.
6: Yeah.
4: Michael Rennie. Scare the hell out of me as a little kid.
6: Oh, really?
4: Remember the thing? What is it? Barata? Nectu?
2: Barata? Oh, no. What is it? It's something like that.
4: Barata Nectu.
2: Barata Nectu was the last two, but
6: I'll have to watch it.
3: No.
2: Klaatu. Barata Nectu.
4: And then there was actually a band called Klaatu that was alleged to be the Beatles. Remember
5: Interplanetary Earth?
3: No.
5: What was the song?
4: Yeah.
5: It was kind of catchy, actually.
4: Yeah, it was supposed to be the Beatles got back together and secretly released.
2: Oh, that's funny.
4: Yeah, okay, now back to Lucille Ball. Mm-hmm. Of course, I want to say, I may be wrong about this, but I think she had four separate sitcoms, and wasn't the name Lucy in all of them?
3: I love Lucy.
5: And then the Lucy Show.
2: The Lucy Here's Lucy.
3: Here's Lucy.
4: I think, yeah, I don't know.
2: And Lucy Goosey, where she lived with a waterfowl.
4: But the most the most famous one, of course.
3: I Love Lucy.
4: And, of course, her husband.
3: Ricky Ricardo.
4: Yes, who was a Cuban band leader.
3: Yes, he was.
4: And he had a famous song called Cuban Pete.
3: Mm-hmm.
4: And well, you'll hear what happens with Mickey Joseph.
9: Comedian Mickey Joseph has joined us in the studios. You were telling us about some porno star in San Francisco.
10: Ricky, he's taken the name Ricky Ricardo.
11: It's just unbelievable. That's
10: oh, yes, I'm Cuban Pete. I've got 10 pounds of hanging meat. And every time I go, jay-chiggy-boom, jay-chiggy-boom, jay-chiggy-boom. Oh, yes, I'm Cuban Pete. Mine goes halfway across the street. And every time I go, jay-chiggy-boom, jay-chiggy-boom, jay-chiggy-boom. Hey, señorita, how would you like a big burrito? It's very nice, so full of spice. Hey, why don't we go down to my place in San Francisco? I'm hard as metal. Just cast fratanata. Oh, yes, I'm Cuban Pete. Just bend over and grab your feet. I'll show you how to jig, jiggy, boom.
12: Jig, jiggy, boom, jig, jiggy, boom.
10: Cuban Pete.
4: All right. Mickey Joseph. Mickey, last seen in Las Vegas.
3: I saw him in Vegas doing the Rat Pack show.
4: Yeah.
2: Oh, who's he play?
3: He plays...
2: Not Sammy.
3: No.
4: No, what's he?
5: Joey Bishop?
3: Joey Bishop.
2: Oh, fun. Okay, yeah. Okay.
4: Lastly in history, a couple of, well, this is a singer.
3: That was years ago.
4: Born in 72, Jerry Hollowell.
2: Oh, she was, you know who she is.
3: You know who she is.
4: Spice Girl.
3: Yeah. Yeah.
2: Do you remember which one?
4: Yes.
2: Please tell us.
4: She's the only Spice Girl that was a spice.
2: She is a spice, you're right.
4: Ginger.
2: Yeah,
3: you nailed it. Very good.
4: There's no.
2: That was my favorite.
4: Isn't she the one that quit early?
2: I don't know.
4: I think she dropped out.
3: She married well.
4: That was Posh, this married to David Beckham.
3: Well, but she married the F1 dude. He's now not working for Red Bull anymore, but
2: Are they still together?
3: Uh-huh. They're still together. There was a little controversy
2: there. Ginger Spice was...
3: husband's hot, too.
4: I'm not sure who this is. Born in 73, Vera Farmiga. No, Vera Farmiga.
2: Yeah, she was in The Departed. She's the love interest of...
5: she's great in that.
2: Both Matt Damon and Leonardo DiCaprio, and then she's... in the Conjuring movies, and she played Norma Bates on Bates Motel.
4: I mean, to me, Vera...
3: Is it Vera or Vera? V-E-R-A?
4: Vera Farmiga sounds to me like an expensive purse.
2: It does.
13: Yes, Louis Vuitton for the Philistines. I have a Vera Farmiga. Costs $80,000. But it's so small it won't hold a dollar. Ironic, isn't it? Yes.
4: Well, thank you very much for joining us. Coming up, comedian Al Jackson will be joining us. What else have you got, Christy?
3: Coming up, we have that very interesting composition that's being played on the organ until the year 2640. We have a couple getting it on at an IKEA.
2: Yeah.
3: Women having sex in a bar bathroom. And a Grim Reaper story we never got to yesterday.
4: Oh, the... the Florida woman in the bathroom in the bar.
3: Mm-hmm.
4: Yeah, that's
2: unpleasant.
4: No.
2: Oh, hot. All right.
4: I think very, very hot. She's a tough cookie though.
2: Okay. But
4: not wholly unattractive. I can see why it would have happened. When we return, we'll get to all these great stories. These are the O'Reilly Auto Parts Studios, and this is the Bob and Tom Show.
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11: Good morning. I'm Kirk Montgomery with 6 News. A video on social media showing the arrest of Mayanna Collins in downtown East Lansing now sparking pushback from a mother and organizations like the NAACP who say excessive force was used. The video surfaced on Sunday showing the 20-year-old being tased, handcuffed, and punched by officers outside of Harper's Restaurant and Brew Pub. ELPD says Collins was later taken to the hospital after suffering an injury while in jail. Collins' mother says medical records show her daughter fell and hit her head before being taken to the hospital where she received a CT scan. ELPD says it's investigating both the arrest and the events that followed while Collins was in jail. One officer is on paid administrative leave. Governor Gretchen Whitmer is now appealing the denial handed down from FEMA of the state's hazard mitigation grant program. For the latest news, weather, and sports, watch 6 News.
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27: Hey, Mid-Michigan, this is Ian Crash from the WLNS Sports Department. Casey Mize made his debut for the San Diego Padres last night after being traded there on Monday by the Tigers, and it was not an ideal debut. Mize gave up 8 earned runs in 3 and a third innings. And for context, he had allowed just 7 earned runs over his last 5 starts with the Tigers. The 8 earned runs allowed by Mize is a season high. His previous season high was 5 earned runs against the Twins back in April. So not an ideal start for Mize out in San Diego, as he did take the loss in his Padres debut last night. The Tigers wrap up their series with the Seattle Mariners today at 4:10 Eastern Time. And then they'll hit the road for a 3-game series with the Giants this weekend. Have a good Thursday.

0: Hey, it's the Bob and Tom Show. We are live from the O'Reilly Auto Parts Studios. Christy Lee's at the news desk.
1: Hello.
0: Pat Godwin is at... Hey, man. Good to see you.
2: Didn't mean to cut you off.
0: There's Jeff Oske at the sports desk.
3: Yep.
0: There's Ace Cosby.
4: Hello.
0: I'm Josh Arnold. And Tom, I believe we're joined by one of our favorite people on the Zoom, and the person that you often refer to as, so I have a black friend.
5: It's Al
6: it's a
5: Jackson.
6: Lot of pressure.
5: Hey, Al. Good. You know, every time we talk,
6: what's up,
5: to,
6: man?
5: Every time we talk to Al, it's not only is it a different pair of glasses, he also appears to be in a different place, mm-hmm. different space. Now with Allie Breen, she's either in, what did next week? She's in Portugal, or Florida, or New York,
1: or London, or yeah.
5: You're in the same house. You just move the room around. What's going on?
6: Yeah, I'm always moving stuff around. Allie Breen lives like a spy that doesn't kill people.
1: Yeah.
6: She just goes to the location and kicks it in Monaco.
1: Right?
6: Like, she just has like a great life, but doesn't have to do the dirty stuff.
0: It's like, she's a scout location. She's a location scout for the Fast and Furious franchise.
5: Yeah. No one can figure out how she does this.
1: No.
5: Now, I have a question for you, Al. I noticed today we have a different presentation of the facial hair. Kind of a pencil thing up there, Ron. Do you consult your girlfriend when it comes to your facial hair choices?
6: No, Tom. I'm what you refer to as a man. So I won't be doing that. And I don't think she would like that. I don't think people want control over everything. I just think randomly I'll look and I haven't shaved and I'm like, are we going to go with the beard or are we just going to, shave it off? So like if I have a show, which I did all this last week, I'll usually go clean shaven. But if I'm not, I'm like Rocky in Rocky IV in Russia. You know, I go beard when I'm not, performing. So I think I got like 2 weeks off. So yeah, we're going to grow the beard out.
1: Yeah.
5: Now do you have to get that like that? Do you have to, just like shave a little bit between your nose and the top of that?
6: Yeah, I'm not a fan of the mustache going up into the nostrils, so I'm gonna stop that. I'm gonna cut that off right at the tip. So like I cut right there, and then I cut right at the ends of each lip. So like gives it a, but sometimes it can. I try and make it not too thin, but you know, because you can go French detective.
5: I think there's a racial component to this. I think you could pull that off. When you see a white dude with that. The only two I can think of, Frank DeFord, the sports writer, used to have one.
0: Mm-hmm. John Waters.
5: And John Waters. That's about
1: did
5: it.
1: Did Ted Turner have one? Or
2: a
1: was
2: little
1: his,
2: bit.
1: He cut that down a little bit.
2: Yeah.
1: Yeah.
5: Yeah. And then there's the great Jimmy Buffett song, I Wish I Had a Pencil Thin Mustache. The Boston
6: What was that
5: Blackie.
6: Song about? I was telling my friend the other day, I miss when like conspiracy theories were just like when your friend would just tell you, do you know what the song is really about? And that would be like the only conspiracy that like people ever talked about. Now they're really deep and dark. So what was that song about?
5: Oh, it was about nostalgia for Sky King and all the stuff he watched as a kid on TV. He's a generation ahead of me, but very funny stuff. Oh, now, we can get away from your mustache, Al. I was just curious.
6: All right.
5: You know what?
6: I can talk about all day.
5: You can pull it off.
6: Thank you.
5: I was curious. Does your girlfriend respond to that? She says, I'm like, oh, I see you've grown the mustache.
6: Not really. No. I think if I shaved everything off, like I have messed up my mustache before, and then you just got to go totally clean shaven like you're going to court. And that's not the look. It doesn't work for me. I think you have to have like a marine type face and jawline to pull that off.
0: Al, you understand what's happening here, right? The implication, Tom's questions, the implication, very, very thinly veiled in all these questions is, how could any woman find what you're doing attractive?
1: That's what he's doing.
6: Yes.
1: Exactly.
0: He simply doesn't understand.
1: Yeah.
6: Your girlfriend is able to see and respond to questions, right? You do have... Yeah. Wellness check.
5: How did your shows go?
6: Shows were great. Shows were awesome.
5: Where are you on the road this weekend?
6: No, I'm chilling this weekend. My son is in town. He's on the couch next to me. He's eight, he's taller than me, which... is just so weird to anybody that has kids and then they just shoot up past you and you're like, what has happened to life? Yeah. I remember when you were born And yeah, so they're gonna, he's gonna be going to the Noah Kahan concert with friends, and I'm going to be just the weird dad waiting in the parking lot waiting for it to be over. That's cool. My status now. Oh yeah, I'm a wait in the parking lot dad. Yeah.
1: You didn't want to go in and watch the show?
6: No,
0: he's going to see Noah Kahan.
6: Yeah.
0: What sorority is he in?
2: Thank you, Josh.
6: Well, you know, the thing is, I don't think he knows who Noah Kahan is, but
1: he's
6: obviously.
1: He's got a girl?
6: Yeah.
0: He's right. Yeah, you go where the girls are.
5: And
0: right.
5: Noah is absolutely. playing a stadium.
1: Yes, he is. I had a girlfriend that was there last night before somewhere. Yeah.
5: Very popular.
6: A stadium, and then they sold that stadium out, and then they had to do another night because they were so many tickets. Yeah, I mean, I did not know who he was or how big he was, and that's another thing that makes you feel out of touch. It's like I didn't realize like that somebody could be that famous that they could sell out Rocky Stadium twice, and I've never heard their name. But yeah, he's huge.
5: Yeah, that happens with
1: that happened to me too. I had never heard of him either.
5: I actually saw him in concert, so he's very good. Now, Al, the way this show works, you are trying to provide me with
1: once again, you went because you have a girl.
5: But I was delighted at his performance. You try to make me a little bit hipper in the world of language. Do we have a word today that I or a phrase that I need to learn?
6: Tom, we don't have either. What we do have is an emoji.
0: Oh, all right.
6: So let's get into this. We're going to keep it simple, bro. You know me. I'm not trying to trip you up here. I'm your friend.
0: Yes, you're rooting for us. Yes.
6: That's right. Unlike Thomas for my mustache. So do you hate yourself? The floor is yours. if I text you an emoji of a dump truck, what am I saying?
0: This is new to me.
5: I assume it's not scatological.
6: No.
5: Okay. That's a fair guess. The word dump is in it. Doesn't mean I'm texting you from the smallest room in my house.
1: Does it mean? Do you want?
0: I got a guess. Okay.
1: I need to vent. Maybe?
6: No, but that would actually, that's a good guess. I would feel like that'd be a good alternative English dictionary definition. I actually kind of like that.
5: What's yours, Jeff?
0: The girl has a fat ass.
2: I was going with that too, yeah.
0: She's got a big dumper.
6: I would have to say that Mr. Oske hit that kind of home run where you don't even drop the bat. You just run to first base with it. Yes, that is 100%.
0: The way he said it, I would actually describe it as one of those home runs that pisses off the other team where you just sort of drop the bat and watch it. Because the way he said, fat ass.
2: She's got a
0: fat ass.
6: That's what she got, though. She's healthy.
0: So no, a dump truck. All right.
5: Is the dump truck already on your phone, or is that one you have to create?
6: No, it's on there, why would you have to create a dump truck? Yeah, it's on there.
5: I don't know. I've never had occasion to.
6: How do you get the emoji where it's smiling? Yeah, they have the dump truck on there.
5: You know, in my phone, you create emojis all the time.
1: What do you mean?
6: Yeah,
1: you can create them.
5: Yeah, my phone. I don't know. You'll say, "I want an emoji of something." It'll
1: if it has it, it will have.
5: No,
1: it.
5: It'll make it for you.
6: No, Gen emoji. No, he's right.
1: Okay.
6: Chrissy, I just played around with this like 2 weeks ago because I wanted different emojis to go with like at the end of like my video descriptions. Like if you want more of the show, click the link and like see. So I was playing around with it. And yeah, you can. Now, Chrissy, do you use stickers?
1: I've done it once. I don't do it very often. Now, is that just on the iPhone 18 or whatever the heck you have?
5: I don't know. I guess.
0: Or is it a separate app?
1: Is it a separate app?
5: I don't know that either. My phone is controlled by my 13-year-old daughter. I have no idea how it works. I can't.
6: Do you know want to apologize to the audience if Tom's technical talk is over their head. Tom has no clue. I don't know.
5: Yeah, it's cool. And I love emojis.
6: I do too.
1: A time when you hated emojis.
5: I hated the emoticon.
1: Oh.
5: I hated the one where you had to do the semicolon sideways slash thing, and it meant something insane. I like a little
6: Chrissy,
5: drawing.
6: I want to get Chrissy's back here, Tom, because when emojis first came out, every man that I know, including the one talking right now, was like, what four-year-old is using emojis?
1: Exactly.
6: No man is ever going to use emojis.
1: Thank you.
6: I will die before I use an emoji. And now that's most of my texts. Mm-hmm. I love them. It's like hieroglyphics.
5: I like to love them. Like when I'll do, like when I came back from my vacation, mountain emoji, airplane landing emoji, and then, or when I was going for, you know, just significant things that you're doing just for fun.
1: Yeah.
0: Yeah, sure.
5: Just silliness.
6: Well, Tom, I will tell you that I know for a fact one of those emojis means drugs. I think a lot of parents need to see what they're using. The mountain emoji, and also the gem emoji.
1: Uh-huh.
6: That means something. And
1: you know, my kids don't use emojis at all, though.
5: So wait a minute. The mountain, I thought it meant a place you could go skiing.
2: On cocaine.
0: Yeah.
2: Skiing on cocaine.
6: You can also grow things on mountains. Yeah.
0: Ah.
6: I think that's part of it. Tom, while we're talking about emojis, let me give you one more. What if I text you like the stalk of corn emoji? What am I saying?
0: The stalk of corn.
5: Oh, she's a hick.
6: Who doesn't like corn?
1: She's a hick.
5: So the dumpster means she's got a fat ass. The stalk of corn means she's a hayseed.
6: Tom is usually yelling that out of the passenger window.
0: Yeah. Nice ass, you hayseed.
2: Dump truck corn.
5: I'm guessing I didn't get it right.
1: No.
6: No, you did not.
5: Okay, so it's an ear of corn?
1: Stalk of corn.
5: Because I do that all the time when I'm landing.

0: lot of corn charges against this person. That way, the machine won't pick it up. So basically, Josh, when Tom lands, he's alerting his family he's landed, and he's going to watch porn three times before he goes home.
1: See, I need to get someone to come in here and tell me all this stuff. I had no idea. So I text, leaving the mountains, that means it's a massive cocaine plane landing. I'm smuggling it to corn where we're going to
2: make a porn.
1: Snort coke and look at porno at
0: First
1: my
0: of
1: house.
0: All, you're describing a wonderful evening.
3: In 89.
1: I can't keep up. I mean, I'm sorry. We could probably do a whole show on emojis that we do need.
0: There's some where I didn't know, because they are kind of like not high level, but if you're a group of kids at a party and you know you're worried about your parents finding your phone, if you see like that diamond gem, the big gem,
2: yes,
0: that's on everybody's emoji, that's like that's not good.
2: What does
0: we'll
2: it mean?
0: That I think it means Crystal Palace.
4: Okay.
0: Yeah.
4: Wow.
0: So yeah. Who knew? Except, I mean, I guess it's good that no one in here did.
4: Yeah.
0: So,
4: yeah, I mean, because there is no smiling toothless emoji. So you would have to use
1: for meth addicts.
4: Yeah.
1: This is interesting. Because there's a thing on the phone where it'll translate languages for you, right?
2: Google Translate or whatever.
4: We need a boomer translator.
1: Yes. To tell us what's going on with these emojis.
4: Yeah.
0: I love it.
1: Fair
0: is
1: fair. Al, it's always a great pleasure. Al Jackson, comedian. And a personal thank you again, Al, for something you've done for me recently. I certainly appreciate it.
4: I can't wait to send you just out of nowhere the dump truck emoji. It means I'm looking at a great big ass.
0: Yeah, I mean, it's really wonderful.
4: Yeah.
1: It just means you're looking at it. There's no...
4: I'm in the vicinity of a big ass is how I'm going to send it to you, Al.
1: No, how do you
0: that
1: know if
0: also
1: it's a,
0: sounds like an app Josh is going to invent and make millions of dollars, just like the vicinity of a huge.
1: But it's strictly a lady's ass. Is that correct?
4: Yeah.
1: Okay.
4: Oh, something that I'm enjoying. Yeah.
1: Okay.
4: Or you know, at least seeing and stuff. Yeah.
1: I was trying to set you up to go. No, if it's a male last time, it's a picture of you. But
2: you're being self-defecating again.
1: Yeah, self-defecating. Thank you. Thank you. Very disturbing. Thanks, Al.
2: Bye, Al.
4: See you, buddy.
1: We'll see you soon. Okay, great. Now, what do you got coming up, Christy Lee?
2: Coming up, we have X-rated IKEA. We have sex in a bar bathroom. Who hasn't done that? And a Grim Reaper costume in the news.
1: Yeah, that.
2: At a very weird place, by the way.
1: Yeah, the Grim Reaper story is quite disturbing.
2: Yeah.
1: Actually, right now, I want to say hello to the physicians at Brick House Nutrition. Head to the Brick House Nutrition website. They've got a whole bunch of stuff to help you out with all kinds of stuff. What they want me to talk about right now is something called Lean, L-E-A-N, Lean. 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You're not stabbing yourself, with one of those, things that you put in your leg. What is all about Lean is all about losing weight. Yeah, no, what do they call
2: it? The EpiPen, like the EpiPen.
1: Yeah, the Ozempic, yeah. Mm-hmm. Lean is not that.
2: GLP-1.
1: Yeah, to make it very clear. 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
13: More scattered showers for us on this Thursday. Some of those showers could contain a rumble, a thunder or two, just like yesterday. Those temperatures getting into the low 80s, very humid conditions. Chances for rain will continue to drop throughout the day, and I think we'll be mostly dry for tonight. Not impossible some of us sees a shower for tomorrow. From Storm Tracker 6, I'm meteorologist Cole Engel.
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3: Having fun.
2: Yes, indeed. Pat Godwin's at the Music Center.
4: Hello.
2: There's Jeff Oskey at the sports desk.
5: Howdy.
2: Ace Cosby's there.
6: Hey, Josh.
2: I'm Josh Arnold, and there's Tom.
7: Just spoke with comedian Al Jackson, and he informed us of a couple of, what do you want to call it, hidden meanings?
3: For emojis.
7: Of emojis, so I tried to look up a couple. Wow, these are really confusing. I was aware of the one with the eggplant.
3: Of course.
2: Sure.
7: The phallic. And for buttocks, do you know what you're supposed to use?
3: A peach.
7: I didn't know that. the raindrops signify what?
3: Ejaculation.
2: So you could do that, then the peach.
3: Yeah.
7: Like, I see.
2: Yeah. Subtle. Eggplant drops peach.
6: Yeah. Tonight. Peach.
3: I use that. See if it gets you anywhere.
7: How about the a red pennant?
4: Red pennant.
3: Red pennant.
2: I don't know that one.
7: Warning sign, a red flag in a relationship.
2: Oh, okay. All right. Red flag.
7: So
2: red flag means red flag in that
3: yeah,
2: case.
3: Yeah, that's legit.
7: Yeah. Never thought of that.
3: I thought you were going to say I'm on my period.
2: That's what I thought too.
4: Yeah. And flow is.
7: You never know. Maybe there. I wonder if there's one for that.
2: Well, there is a red period.
3: Yeah.
2: Oh, sorry.
3: There's blood. Red blood. You can use.
2: It's just a period.
3: Oh.
7: What?
2: You just type a period.
7: How do you make it red?
2: You don't. Yeah. Period.
4: Yeah. Take out the.
2: Does your wife ever have a green period? You put period. We know it's red.
7: I know Picasso had a blue period, which was weird, being a guy and everything.
2: Well, it was a commercial.
7: But he's French.
2: And commercials,
7: no, Spanish, whatever the hell he was. Yeah, we're making a lot of progress here. I'm going to have to do some homework on these emojis. I had no idea.
3: Do you ever look at your kids' phones?
7: No.
2: No. What's your most used emoji?
3: The one with the three kisses, because I send it to my husband all the time.
2: Aww.
3: The little face with the three kisses.
2: Oh, that's nice.
3: Yeah.
6: What about you, Josh?
2: The blood.
4: Go ahead, Tom.
3: Here we go,
2: Josh.
3: Were you going to say slice of pizza?
7: No.
3: Yes.
7: Huge beaver.
2: Yes. I haven't seen that emoji.
3: I haven't either.
2: Well, I haven't.
3: But he can generate it.
2: Usually when I encounter one, I put my phone on the nightstand. Or I'll just send an actual pic. Not the.
6: Oh, nice.
2: My most used one is the blank, the completely blank emoji.
3: Mm.
2: The guy just sitting there with a line as a mouth.
6: Oh, I love that.
2: And it's usually when somebody sends me... like really good news or something. I just put that as to be a complete jerk.
3: What about you, Jeff?
6: I don't use them
3: at all.
6: No, not really.
3: Pat,
4: the purple devil.
2: That's a fun one.
4: Indicating I might be a little horny.
6: Horny.
3: Oh,
2: that's a fun.
3: Speaking of horny, a pair of horny shoppers apparently couldn't contain themselves after they were caught sharing an intimate moment on an IKEA showroom bed in England.
2: Wow.
3: The couple allegedly turned the furniture showroom into their own private love nest after being filmed getting semi-steamy on the display mattress.
2: Yeah.
3: Shoppers reportedly left red-faced as the couple started kissing and caressing in full view of families. The IKEA shoppers apparently wanted to test the mattress as they reportedly explored each other's bodies with their hands.
7: I saw this. And reportedly, they had to build their own condom.
2: Oh, wow.
7: In order to complete. Yeah. Because it was,
6: what do you think's harder, putting together an IKEA dresser with a Allen wrench or helping a woman achieve orgasm? Which do you think is...
2: What I found is...
3: Well, I haven't done either. So I
2: use an Allen wrench to help a woman achieve orgasm.
6: Oh, really?
7: Yeah, you just widen the...
2: I'm not going to tell you how. You got to figure that out on your own.
3: I thought you were going to ask putting together a dresser with the IKEA Allen wrench or finding your way out of an IKEA store.
2: That can get a little stressful.
6: Good call.
2: And they do have arrows saying exit, exit, exit, but I still get nervous.
3: It's
6: but there's one part that says exit, and you walk through, and you feel like you're in their break room.
3: Yes.
6: And you're like, wait, is this? Am I still in the store? And then you go through another one, and you're in appliance.
3: Have you been to the IKEA store, Tom?
7: No.
3: Oh.
2: It's a maze.
3: We need to take him to Cracker Barrel and then to the IKEA store.
2: I'm not doing either of those things.
3: It'd be amazing.
2: He'll ruin Cracker Barrel.
4: Oh, he'll ruin it.
7: I just had this discussion because my wife, she couldn't believe I'd never been to Cracker Barrel either.
3: Really?
7: You'd think she would have figured out that there's a lot of stuff I haven't done.
3: I went this week.
2: IKEA can be a little anxiety-inducing.
7: I get incredibly claustrophobic.
2: It's like if Martha Stewart built a haunted house.
3: Yeah.
2: It's kind of, you kind of go into different rooms
3: and you
2: look at
3: through,
2: the furniture.
3: Yeah. You've got to follow the arrows.
7: I wonder if they've ever thought of doing a Halloween night on IKEA.
2: Oh, that'd be fun.
7: Even like a
2: trunk or treat type thing where the kids can get candy.
6: Mm-hmm. That'd be great.
7: That'd be funny.
3: That would be fun. Authorities in Florida.
2: Although the meatballs will stay in your pillowcase. Trick or treat, and you got a pillowcase there. Dropping the meatballs.
3: Authorities in Florida arrested a woman who was caught having sexual intercourse in a bar's bathroom. The bar is known as Shisho Crispy.
7: It was a shishko would be pretty funny.
3: S-H-I-S-O.
2: Yeah, was it a threesome?
3: Was it Shiso? What is Shiso? Shiso?
7: It's the name of the bar. I don't know.
3: It's in St. Pete. According to the official police report, bar employees confronted 19-year-old Haley Serbal for, quote, having sexual intercourse in the bathroom.
2: They didn't confront the guy, too?
6: They high-fived him.
2: Yeah.
3: Yeah, I guess the guy got off.
2: Of course.
5: Apparently.
3: As she was being escorted out of the bar, a woman turned around and spat in the face of 37-year-old Kalina Conklin, the general manager. An officer noted.
6: So she's a spitter.
3: Yeah. The spit was visible on the victim's face. She now faces battery charges. Battery charges? Anyway, Serbal is a defendant in two pending felony criminal cases anyway. So sounds like she's a hell of a gal.
4: Oh, yeah.
7: Yeah.
4: Take her home.
3: But what about the guy? I don't understand.
2: Yeah, how did he not get in trouble?
3: How did he not even be mentioned?
7: Well, she's charged with battery because she was spitting on the,
2: right.
7: on the manager.
3: But it's not illegal to have sex in the bathroom?
2: Maybe not.
7: I don't know.
3: It's supposed to be a hell of a place.
2: You said she was pretty?
7: Yeah.
3: Oh, you saw a picture?
7: Yeah,
3: huh?
7: She looks like kind of a rough customer, but...
6: Those are my favorite.
7: Yeah, it's kind of a sort of thing Oskade like, kind of a dirty leg.
2: Yeah, oh, yeah. Like, if she doesn't at least have three bruises on her shins, I want nothing to do with that.
7: Yeah.
6: Face piercing.
7: And I think I could actually see some tattoos in the... photographs.
4: Mugshot.
7: Yeah. But what is it? The Shiso
3: Crispy.
2: Horny.
7: It's Shiso Crispy sounds like some kind of Japanese cereal.
3: Yeah, it doesn't. It certainly doesn't sound like
7: it's
3: a
7: the
3: bar.
7: First cereal that tastes like raw fish. Ugh. Shiso Crispy.
4: Glad you didn't go the accent.
2: Yeah. He made a move. I figured it partway through.
7: Uh-huh.
2: Right.
7: Better not go that direction.
3: Yeah.
7: Just it's not offensive to anyone. Shiso Crispy cereal.
2: The only Asian cereal I've had are the Aso's. No, the Aso's. That's what it would be.
6: Yeah.
7: Boy, that's.
2: And they're a couple.
7: They're shaped like little butts. That's the Aso's.
2: You know, 20 years ago we could have done it.
4: Yeah.
2: Boy, those with accents and all.
7: Yeah. Yeah. Those were the days. What's coming up, Christy Lee?
3: We still have our Grim Reaper story, and we still have to get to the organ playing.
7: Oh, we got
3: to
7: get
2: to this organ, lady.
3: Yeah, baby.
4: My organ goes on forever, too.
3: Because you're horny.
4: Damn right.
7: How many times have you popped out that emoji this morning?
4: Three times.
7: Okay.
4: All right. I'm doing something under the desk right now.
7: Time now. Oh, maybe we can get a song out of you when we come back.
4: Oh, hell, I'm doing something over here.
7: Okay. Hello to our friends at American Financing. 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
8: It's the Storm Tracker 6 forecast on Q106.
20: More scattered showers for us on this Thursday. Some of those showers could contain a rumble of thunder or two, just like yesterday. Those temperatures getting into the low 80s, very humid conditions. Chances for rain will continue to drop throughout the day, and I think will be mostly dry for tonight. Not impossible some of us sees a shower for tomorrow. From Storm Tracker 6, I'm meteorologist Cole Engel.
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2: Hey, it's the Bob and Tom Show. We're live from the O'Reilly Auto Parts Studios. Christy Lee's at the news desk.
3: Hi.
2: Pat Godwin's there.
4: Hello.
2: Across the way, it's Jeff Oskey.
5: Hey, Josh.
2: There's Ace Cosby.
6: Hello.
2: I'm Josh Arnold. There's Tom Griswold.
7: Thank you very much. I'm going to work on some new emojis.
2: Yeah?
7: Can you publish emojis? Can you buy...
3: yes, you can.
7: Aftermarket yes. sets of emojis. Yeah,
3: absolutely.
7: There would be, so you wouldn't have to use all that underground talk. You could establish. That'd be fun.
2: Yeah. What,
7: is there an emoji you'd like to have, Christy, that doesn't exist already?
3: I'm trying to think. I don't use a whole lot of them, so
7: but
3: I don't.
7: But if there were emojis that were a little more descriptive of.
3: I think. How would you like an exclamation point kind of like. Yeah, that was great, or something. I don't
7: like
3: think there's.
7: How about something that would make sure that everyone knew that it was sarcastic?
3: Well, there's that.
2: Oh yeah.
7: Is there an emoji that would indicate the following words were meant to be sarcastic?
2: Like,
3: but didn't they try that with some weird like icon or something?
7: He's really handsome. Sarcastic emoji.
4: There should be that.
3: Maybe you should stop judging people.
2: Isn't there enough cynicism in the way we communicate?
7: Nope. Not at all.
3: Okay.
7: Okay, let's get back to the news desk. What's going on?
3: A church organ in eastern Germany is performing what is believed to be the world's slowest concert. The composition by avant-garde composer John Cage has been playing since September 5th, 2001. This week, the music reached a milestone. With a rare chord change, adding a single note to the performance.
7: Ugh.
3: The project is now completed only about 4% of its planned 639-year run.
2: Jeez, it's like back in the day when you would download a nude. 4%? It's been going on this long and we're only at 4%.
7: Couldn't we at least start with boob?
2: Yeah.
3: The next chord change won't happen until October of 2027.
4: The next chord change?
3: Yeah, yeah. Inheritable final tickets for the September 4th 2640 finale.
2: Oh, so I could buy a ticket now, and yes. My great great great great great grandkids yes. could be at the finale. Yeah.
3: What would you pay for that ticket?
2: $5. A plate of my own feces.
3: 3,000.
7: You'd on a plate?
2: Yeah. I mean, I'm at least going to be polite enough to put it on something they can
7: okay.
2: hold.
7: Not just a handshake.
3: They're being sold for $3,045.
7: No one's
3: come
7: buying.
3: On.
5: Is the name of the song Eternal Edging? Like, I feel like he's trying to
7: Here's,
5: draw it out.
7: I have a tiny little snippet of this. This is so ridiculous. Here's 5 seconds of it.
2: Eight. Boy, that's what Pete Townsend hears all the time.
7: Yeah. That's going to go on for... What?
3: Until 2640?
7: Yeah, but yeah. That particular note, they're going to change.
3: Oh, until October of 2027. So you got another year and a few
2: How
3: months.
2: How dare they call this a performance?
3: I know.
7: It's.
3: And who has to sit at the keyboard that long?
2: I switch on and off.
3: And they just have to hold down one key.
7: I assume it's some kind of weighted.
2: Of course.
3: Of course, Tom.
7: But I mean, who's for? How did they keep anyone from breaking in just to
2: muck with it?
3: Or just to stop it? Yeah.
5: Take a sledgehammer.
3: Right.
7: To it. It seems like the ultimate in pretentiousness.
2: Yeah, it's really. As soon as we heard avant garde
5: artists. How much were the tickets?
3: For the finale, $3,000.
5: Right. You know, that may be one of those weird investments that somebody's like, oh, how are you rich? Oh, my great grandfather left me this ticket.
2: Right.
5: And now they're worth $3 million because it's the hardest ticket to get in the world.
2: In 2130, it sold for $80,000.
5: Exactly.
2: And then in 2210, it sold for $80 million.
5: Right.
3: We think we'll be around in 2640.
7: You mean humanity?
3: Yes.
8: In the year 2640.
2: That damn organ finally shut up.
6: Well, Freebird is still playing at Sturges.
7: This song is actually longer than one of the Grateful Dead tunes.
3: A man was fined after he wore a Grim Reaper costume on a hospital roof and stared at patients.
7: Yeah, a fine isn't enough.
3: What a, come on.
7: What a prick.
8: This guy did nothing wrong.
7: Yeah, oh, God.
3: 26-year-old Leon Gillespie dressed in a black hooded cloak as he perched on the roof of a hospital in St. Asaph in England. He was reportedly staring down at patients and carrying a long blade. Mr. Gillespie pleaded guilty to causing a nuisance on the hospital premise and was handed a $265 fine.
9: Which area of the hospital is the nursing home?
8: And he just quietly points with his scythe.
3: Yeah.
7: Wow.
3: Remember there this? He is.
8: Or scythe.
3: Oh man.
8: You can't really tell that's what he's...
7: Well, that picture doesn't show the... Is it pronounced scythe? That thing, by the way? The blade?
8: Yeah.
7: I don't know. It just seems sort of tasteless and hurting some old folks, scaring them.
8: It is tasteless.
7: Now, do you remember the story about the cat?
6: Yeah.
3: Oh, yeah, the death cat.
7: The death cat.
6: Yeah, came in your came room, in. Baby.
3: Yeah.
6: Better call hospice.
3: Yeah.
8: I found something comforting about that. I know it's macabre, but the cat comes spends a little time with you before you go.
3: Yeah, but you know you're going if the cat comes
8: they
3: in.
8: They knew they were going anyway.
3: Yeah, that's probably true.
7: Not today.
8: What?
7: But they don't want to go today.
3: Right?
8: Well, you know.
3: Maybe
8: tough,
3: you did.
8: Tough toenails, as my mom used to say.
7: Okay. Now, Christy, what do you got over there?
3: Well, let's see.
7: We promised a song from Pat.
3: Well, we've got like a minute.
7: Oh, sorry.
3: Are you not looking at the clock? Oh, there we go.
6: Oh, wait a minute.
5: The Indianapolis Colts and running back Jonathan Taylor have agreed to a big extension. On Thursday, ESPN reported the Indy and Taylor agreed to a two-year, $44 million extension with $47 million set as the max and a guaranteed $39 million.
3: Wow.
5: According to ESPN, this is the largest third contract for a running back ever and one of the highest paid ever. So good luck to you.
7: He's very good.
8: Yeah. What does the running back do? Does he run?
3: He runs back backwards to, and forwards.
8: I see.
7: Running to get a nice new car.
3: Boy, that Ursay collection must have really sold for a lot of money.
7: That's great. Okay. Now, tomorrow we'll get this song out of you, Pat. Yeah. I didn't realize we were that short on time. Did you see the story about the mislabeled? Did I give the mislabeled map?
3: Yep. We got that coming up tomorrow.
7: Okay.
3: Yeah.
7: It's very fun. Are we done, Ace? Okay.
3: We have another 30 seconds.
7: Okay. Well, I'll tell you this then.
8: You got a movie to catch?
7: Couple quick things then. Jim Dreyer, the swimmer, the marathon swimmer, friend of the show, he's doing a really cool thing. It'll be starting tomorrow. He's going to swim 22 miles in Lake Michigan while towing two dinghies that carry 249 cannonballs. The 250th cannonball will be in a rucksack, I believe he called it, on his back. And this is as a part of the project, the 250th Combat Veterans Memorial in Whitehall, Michigan. A great project, and we'll keep you in touch with that one coming up.
8: You know why they call it a rucksack?
3: Why?
8: Because when you start sinking, you go, well, now I'm rucked. That's no way to end a show, is it?
7: No.
8: We'll see you tomorrow.
7: Maybe if he was swimming in the Sea of Japan, but he's in Lake Michigan. These are the O'Reilly Auto Parts Studios. This is the Bob and Tom Show.
0: Thanks for listening to the Bob and Tom Show this morning. Even though we're not too much to look at, you can also watch the show on our YouTube channel.
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Poppy, the cost of giving up on Michigan's rock station, Q106. I'm Span, and that's part of opening up our time together today with me, which will include the 90s at Noon, brought to you by Game Day Men's Health of Brighton, the Feeding Frenzy, Quick and Dirty at 1:30, four-pack of tickets, and Lansing Lug Nuts at Jackson Field, the 2K at 2 in an hour, and then some commercial-free Q-Fresh out of the Bob and Tom Show. I got AC/DC, Alice in Chains, and more coming after Return to Dust. 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

Bill Murray with A Day to Remember Always Let You Down is on Michigan's Rock Station. Q106, some Span and Five Finger Death Punch is teaming up with somebody. The White Stripes will be on too after this song you gave us back through the Q World Order. Hinder, Get Stoned is on Michigan's Rock Station. Q106. Thank you.

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1: Anymore, what's right or what is wrong?

Five Finger Death Punch with Baby Metal. The End is on Michigan's Rock Station, Q106. I'm Span. I got Lansing's Zone Heart Sick coming after Detroit's Zone White Stripes. 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

Lansing's own Heartsick with My Funeral on Michigan's Rock Station, Q106. Their performance at Rock Lansing was epic. It was for the ages. It was all time. And if you missed it, that's a shame. I got Beartooth coming up next on Michigan's Rock Station, Q106. We're an hour and then some on commercial free Q.

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Blind Melon, No Rain, Michigan's Rock Station, Q106, I'm Span, and we had Blind Melon in Lansing. That's right, they were with Everclear, and that was either last year or the year before. But we got more shows coming. In fact, one I'll tell you about after Set It Off. Rotten is on Michigan's Rock Station, Q106.

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15: 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We've got kids camps throughout the summer. 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
1: It's the Storm Tracker 6 forecast on Q106.
2: More scattered showers for us on this Thursday. Some of those showers could contain a rumble, a thunder or two, just like yesterday. Those temperatures getting into the low 80s, very humid conditions. Chances for rain will continue to drop throughout the day, and I think we'll be mostly dry for tonight. Not impossible some of us sees a shower for tomorrow. From Storm Tracker 6, I'm meteorologist Cole Engel.
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Keep Under Fire featuring Maria Brinkman in this moment. Villainous is on Michigan's Rock Station Q106. I'm Span. The Who's latest is on the way after Zeppelin. Whole lot of loves on Q106.

0: Who lost soul on Mission Drive Station Q106? Man, Mongolian throat singers. Who would have ever thought they would make rock that y'all would be like, yeah, bro, I'm in, bro. But they did, and you hear it on Q106. I'm Span. And it's because of the Q World Order that we know how you feel about the song by The Who called Lost Soul. 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And if you're like Fred Fagan from Coldwater, you also know that we be hooking you up with stuff like a $100 gift card from Better Noise Records or $200 worth of Michigan Lottery scratch-offs full of those $5 Emerald 7s, instant games each one with a $500,000 top prize, because a little play can make your day. 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So go!
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Linkin Park, Numb, on Michigan's Rock Station, Q106. I'm Span, and I got your 9 at noon brought to you by Game Day Men's Health of Brighton and your Feeding Frenzy coming after your Rock Lansing headliner. Woo, they were so awesome. 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

0: Hailstorm, the Steeple on Miskin's Rock Station, Q106. I'm Spin, and that opens up our feeding frenzy where you can send me your request the whole noon hour until 1 o'clock by texting frenzy to 517-694-QAT06. Frenzy to 517-694-7106. 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
0: 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And today, we're doing a dive into Van Halen's better era, Van Hagar. Specifically for Unlawful Carnal Knowledge from 1992, a time where Van Halen kind of realized, due to Nirvana having blown up the world and the onset of Seattle entering the atmosphere of rock, both Sammy Hagar and Eddie Van Halen took this piece of instrumental that he had actually kind of played with years before and sat down to write a song that had more meaning, because both of them were tired of writing just cheap sex songs. They wanted to be not super political, but just enough to know that they cared about you and they cared about the things that affected you besides how much alcohol and or pharmaceuticals you got into and how much trouble you caused as a result. So that became what we knew as Van Hagar and kicked off by For Unlawful Carnal Knowledge from 1992. I give you the song that they loved to write with the music video that Sammy Hagar hated making but loved afterward. Watch the video. You'll see he's pissed the whole time. It's hilarious. This is Right Now for your 90s at Noon, brought to you by Game Day Men's Health on Michigan's Rock Station, Q106.

0: It's good. 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
2: It's the Storm Tracker 6 forecast on Q106.
3: More scattered showers for us on this Thursday. Some of those showers could contain a rumble of thunder or two, just like yesterday. Those temperatures getting into the low 80s, very humid conditions. Chances for rain will continue to drop throughout the day, and I think we'll be mostly dry for tonight. Not impossible some of us sees a shower for tomorrow. From Storm Tracker 6, I'm meteorologist Cole Engel.
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Stacey can crawl back to my coffin on Miskin's Rock Station, Q106. I'm Span, and I want you to get our money. So listen up on how to get our money after the Black Moods. 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

0: Black Moods Time Bomb on Miskin's Rock Station, Q806. I'm Spanning. Why are we playing that song? Literally, why are we playing it? Well, because we guessed that you might like it, and then we put it in the Q World Order Survey at Q106FM.com, brought to you by MotorCarsOnline.com, Mid-Michigan's premier dealer, and you said you like the Black Moods Time Bomb, and that's literally how the whole station works. We gave up the game. We've taken you behind the scenes. We've literally told you how this operation functions, and it's basically bribery. And part of that is the $200 worth of Michigan Lottery scratch-offs full of those $5 Emerald Sevens instant games. Each one has a $500,000 top prize. Let me say it again. Each one has a $500,000 top prize. And we put a bunch in there. So who knows what you can win. People love to email us and be like, I want such and such amount of money. I want such. And that's great. That's wonderful. Makes me jealous. But I'm glad to know that you're being successful with those scratch-offs. But just in case you're not, you still get the $100 gift card from Better Noise Records to make sure that you walk away from the whole thing with some money, because we do want, we would give all of you this stuff, but we only have so much because the powers that be really kind of hold us by the ankles when it comes to giving y'all stuff, especially in this regard. But we can definitely hook up one of you, and we did. Fred Fagan from Coldwater, and your name could be the next name we call if you have filled out that survey at Q106FM.com. So do it.
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days of the new Tux Peeling Stand on Michigan's Rock Station, Q106. I'm Span. We're getting closer to that Quick and Dirty at 1:30, where you can win a 4-pack of tickets for the Lug Nuts after the warning. Kerosene's on Michigan's Rock Station, Q106.

Beverly Hills on Miskin's Rock Station, Q106. I'm Span, and a little bit later this hour, we're going to get quick and dirty at 1:30 for your chance to win your way into a four-pack of Lugnuts tickets. They play at Jackson Field, where you could be too if you answer my question true about Rat. Yes, that Rat. But first, we got to talk about a show I have been building for you lovingly and carefully from the depths of my own soul. I'll tell you about it after Bad Omens, Dying to Love is on Q106.

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take my hand and come with me, because you look so fine that I really want to make you mine. I say you look so fine that I really want to make you mine. 4, 5, 6, come on and get your kicks. Now you don't need

I said, are you gonna be my girl? It's a 1, 2, 3, take my hand and come with me, because you look so fine that I really wanna make you mine. I said, you look so fine that I really wanna make you mine. Come on and get your kicks. Now you don't need

Jed, are you going to be my girl on Miskin's Rock Station Q106? I'm spanning every week. I get up on a Sunday morning. I stretch. I yawn.

0: weekend, and it's a work of love and adoration that I make sure you get every bit of response from personally, through your own heart, thumping along with some of the greatest stuff you've ever heard. A lot of it you'd never know was from around here. People who may have changed your tires, who may have helped you get a mortgage, who may have done any number of things in your world that you did not know they also made rock that rocked you. But don't worry, I'll make sure I do these introductions from 9 until 2 this weekend on UQ Sunday with Michigan's Rock Station Q106. Next up's Quick and Dirty at 1:30 on Michigan's Rock Station Q106. Didn't I say that already? Yeah, I did. Michigan's Rock Station, damn it.
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2: It's the Storm Tracker 6 forecast on Q106.
3: More scattered showers for us on this Thursday. Some of those showers could contain a rumble, a thunder or two, just like yesterday. Those temperatures getting into the low 80s, very humid conditions. Chances for rain will continue to drop throughout the day, and I think we'll be mostly dry for tonight. Not impossible some of us sees a shower for tomorrow. From Storm Tracker 6, I'm meteorologist Cole Engel.
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0: You damn right it is. It's that game where you answer a rock news question correctly by text for a chance to win your way into a show. And this week I got a 4 tickets to the Lansing Lugnuts where they play at Jackson Field. And you could be there too if you answer my question true about Rat, a band that y'all disrespected. Yes, I said it. Real talk. I'm a little salty at you people. And I'm killing the music because I am. Once upon a time, Rat took time out of their lives to give you another album. See, their last album before then was a 1999's self-titled, but they gave it another go, and 11 years later, they dropped Infestation, and they put a single out there that was awesome, and y'all said, no thank you, we'll just listen to your old stuff. And it sounded so much like the old stuff. And it sounded like an approach to the new stuff as well. And I was so pleased to be a part of trying to get that on the air. And everything stood against me as a young music director trying to convince your listeners that the song was awesome. And so now, knowing that the band just announced that they're going to continue touring, yes, Rat is going on the road. Stephen Piercy just announced some 2026 tour dates, including shows with Warren DeMartini. Yes, that Warren DeMartini, where hopefully they play the song that I'm telling you to text me. What's the name of the song from their album called Infestation that was a single that y'all ignored? Text all three words as a one-word text or a three-word text to 517-694-QN06, 517-694-7106. What was the name of the lead single from the album Infestation that y'all didn't like, that y'all should, that I would love to play in place of this one, which I love, but I'm so mad y'all didn't give me that song. Oh, my God. It's your design. Every now and then I gotta check. So here I am checking you as we listen to Rat Round and Round on Michigan's Rock Station, Q106 together.

Kill Me Fast on Michigan's Rock Station, Q106. I'm Span and Terry's going to be out and about hooking you up with Five Finger Death Punch tickets. You want to win? Well, you should listen after Theory of a Dead Man. Well, you should listen during Theory of a Dead Man, too, because it's Winnebago Lay Low, their latest on Michigan's Rock Station, Q106. Oh.

0: Three of a Dead Man Winnebago lay low on Michigan's Rock Station Q106. I'm Span, and tonight, 7 to 8:30, after we do the show together, Terry's going over to Summerlin's Brewing in Holt, where I think I'm going to have to go today as well, because they got a Belgian double that I really like. Ooh, it's so good, and I want to get one. So how about you go and meet up with Terry for your chance to win yourself some Five Finger Death Punch tickets? Think that's a good idea? Hell yeah, it is. He will be at Summerlin's Brewing in Holt tonight from 7 to 8:30. Go see him, you know, have some food, have a beer or some other cocktail, or don't if that's not your style. But you definitely, I'm telling you, have to do this. Have a good time. Because with Terry, you're going to have a good time. Especially when it means you could win your way into Five Finger Death Punch with Michigan's Rock Station Q106.
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0: D.O. Rainbow with a Dark on Miskin's Rock Station, Q106, I'm Span, and this song has two different dynamics that I want to discuss, because they are fascinating as we go back in time.
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0: First off, the song Scum of the Earth by Rob Zombie is from his album The Sinister Urge, and is part of him distancing himself from White Zombie and establishing himself as a solo artist with a song about being the outsider. Maybe he feels a little wronged by people telling him that he left Rob Zombie or that the members left him. And he feels like, hey, I'm just being true to myself as an artist. I had to do what I had to do to evolve. Why are you villainizing me? So maybe that's where the inspiration for that song comes from. However, one other interesting thing about this song is that it was made for the music Mission Impossible 2 soundtrack, but Rob Zombie also released it later on his album The Sinister Urge, which begs the question, when Metallica made the song I Disappear for the very same soundtrack, how come Metallica's song can only be found on the soundtrack and not on one of their other albums? Weird, isn't it? Did Rob Zombie have more stroke back then? I don't know. Let's think about that as we enjoy the 2K2 from Rob Zombie, Scum of the Earth, this Thursday on Michigan's Rock Station, Q106.

0: Rush, Tom Sawyer on Michigan's Rock Station, Q106. I'm Span, and I had a blast showing off the Pet of the Week, an animal you can adopt for free from Ingham County Animal Control and Shelter, because Empire will cover those adoption fees. All you need to do is watch that video. I can't force you to do it, though, but I do recommend you watch the video to make sure that whatever's going with the dog fits exactly what you are trying to do. And if that's the case, you get in touch with Ingham and take the dog home for free, because Empire Motors of Lansing with Q106 has your back.
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4: It's the Storm Tracker 6 forecast on Q106.
8: More scattered showers for us on this Thursday. Some of those showers could contain a rumble, a thunder or two, just like yesterday. Those temperatures getting into the low 80s, very humid conditions. Chances for rain will continue to drop throughout the day, and I think we'll be mostly dry for tonight. Not impossible some of us sees a shower for tomorrow. From Storm Tracker 6, I'm meteorologist Cole Engel.
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Black Label Society, name and blood on Miskin's Rock Station, Q106. I'm Span, and Terry's going to be out and about tomorrow. Let me tell you where and when he'll be after Poppy. Time will tell. He's on Q106. It's now.

0: Poppy, time will tell on Miskin's Rock Station Q106. I'm Span, and tonight Terry will be at Summerlin's Brewing and Holt hooking you up with tickets for Five Finger Death Punch. But tomorrow, he'll be over at Corgan Oil Speedway in Mason because it's racing school buses night, which is an insane thing to say, but it happens. And he'll be there from 5 until 7, of course, giving you some tickets, telling you about the event, and just having a good time out at Corgan Oil Speedway in Mason tomorrow night from 5 to 7 with Michigan's Rock Station, Q106.
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Metallica on Miskin's Rock Station, Q106. I'm Span, and I'll be back with Terry after Bill Murray with A Day to Remember Always Let You Down. It's on Miskin's Rock Station, Q106.

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2: 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Oh, it's back. Great to have you back harmonizing
3: yes,
2: again, Stan.
3: I like being here as opposed to having to do things elsewhere. It's kind of a pain in the cheeks to mess up your schedule with things you'd rather not do. It's like...
2: It's wild that we have a gig where our gig is goofing off. It's a real way to make a living, no?
3: I mean, yes, but that's the thing. People don't understand how much hard work it is to play around on the radio. Like, for every hour of content you hear from us, there's like 4 hours of necessary work that is usually just running up and down our halls to various computers, filling out this, that, and the other.
2: Wind sprints. We do wind sprints in here. But you know who else is working hard, Span? Our Michigan-made bands. I mean, we saw evidence of that last weekend at Rock Lansing. They played through all sorts of inclement weather and situations, and every single one. Heartsick won that weekend. Heartsick. That was one of the biggest crowds I've ever seen them play in front of.
3: Yeah, that was pretty massive. And they respond like when you see people who are like maybe 100 feet away, just gawping with their eyes open at what they're watching.
2: Mm-hmm.
3: Like, it doesn't matter whether you like metal or not. Watching that band, insane.
2: Absolutely, man. But they're not the only hard-working Michigan-made band. We got three of them for you today in the 3 of 3, starting
3: yeah.
2: with Lansing's Zone of Virtue, Death at the Altar. It's on Q106.

0: 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And it is Michigan made bands in the 3 of 3 with Greta Von Fleet and Highway Tune. People love to dog them because, like, oh, they just sound like Led Zeppelin. Do you know how hard it is to sound like Led Zeppelin?
1: It is hard as hell to sound like Led Zeppelin, but there's also the thing where half the bands on the radio sometimes sound like other bands on the radio, and y'all like them songs just fine. Why y'all hate on these children who are family making Michigan-made rock? Why are you beefing with them?
0: Right. I mean, here's the thing. I've seen many a cover band try to sound like Led Zeppelin.
1: Not only
0: are these children from Frankenmuth doing it, but they're writing new songs that sound like Led Zeppelin, too.
1: Yes.
0: Like, put some respect on Greta Von Fleet's name.
1: You've just been blessed with more of what you already like. Would you stop saying bad things about them and just give them a shot?
0: Exactly, man. Of Virtue before that, hailing from Lansing with Death of the Altar, and we owe you one more. And Span, you've played this song a few times on New Q Sunday. These guys are Lansing, Michigan made, and this song is especially Michigan made. It's all about the Flint water crisis.
1: Is it really?
0: Oh yeah, dude. Will and Company, they are speaking truth to power in this one. This is Ritual Sons, Dirty Water. 3 of 3 Q106.

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0: Puddle of Mud, Blurry, it's on Michigan's Rock Station, Q106. You're in the Spanitarium. I'm Terry. He's Span.
1: I am.
0: And you had the afternoon off yesterday because you had to recover. You were working the polls on Tuesday. So in that role, so I voted on Tuesday.
1: Good.
0: And I got my voter registration card like the day before the election.
1: Uh-huh.
0: Because I had moved recently, right?
1: Yes.
0: So I went to my polling place and I showed my ID. I showed my voter ID card and they were like, we don't have you in our system. And I'm like, but you gave me the card.
1: Mm-hmm.
0: So I ended up having to go to City Hall and talk to the clerk. And I got my I voted sticker, but it says I voted by mail because they had me fill out an absentee ballot. I didn't get the cool werewolf sticker,
1: yes.
0: Which I love the werewolf sticker.
1: Yeah.
0: What was the most common thing that you and your squad at your polling place ran into? Maybe a misconception or a question we could clear up here.
1: When we do primaries now in Michigan, you can only vote on one side of the ballot. Now,
0: yeah.
1: Every state is different about that. Some will let you vote on both sides. Some require that you register as a certain party, so you can only vote for that party.
0: Mm-hmm.
1: Not in Michigan. You can vote for one side and one side only.
0: Yeah.
1: If you cross vote, your ballot is automatically invalid. And if you want to continue, we can give you a new ballot. Or you can just leave. And there, most people wanted a new ballot. Some people just kind of, and they left. So
0: right.
1: Whatever, you can't fight. I mean, you can't make people do their civic duty, but...
0: As far as like issues that people, so that I mean, that's a common source.
1: Cross voting is the biggest pain in the behind. Now we'll still do everything we can for you, but that's the most common.
0: Yeah, but okay. But as far as like, were there any common issues that you ran into going into the general election that we could clear up here so people have an easier time this November?
1: Yes. You can register to vote in Michigan

0: the day of the election. So that didn't used to be. Like, Chris Swope came in and a lot of things changed. And I don't know if it was because of him or because of other people, but there have been a lot of changes that have made a lot of things easier to handle. And one of those is registering to vote the day of. Also, you can vote early. You don't have to vote on election day. It'll still count on election day because your votes aren't tallied until election day. They just hold on to it. But you can vote, like, I think it's up to a week before. Mm-hmm. And also, if you have any questions, just call the clerk's office. They're really fast at getting that information to you, and they want you to have it because everybody there wants you to vote the easiest way possible.
1: Right.
0: Now, the reason why things get a little screwed up where you've been used to voting, might get moved. It's a mixture of staffing choices. There's been a lot of pressure recently on the election process, and some people have jumped out, unfortunately, and other people have to be trained in to replace them. And in that process, some things do get mixed up as they move polling places around, polling districts, and some venues that were available before are now no longer available or incapable of accommodating way they used to.
1: You have to have like ADA compliance, for instance. Yes. Yeah, little things like that, too.
0: Yes.
1: Yeah.
0: So because of that, if you have any questions, your easiest thing to do is just call the clerk's office. Mm-hmm. They have all the information and want to give it to you.
1: Absolutely. How many years now have you been working the polls?
0: I started doing election things around 2015. Mm-hmm. I think I started working specifically for elections around, 2019. Mm-hmm. But my first presidential was 2020, and that was
1: there's that. No, enough said. Hey, thank you for putting in the work and having that continuity of service there.
0: Absolutely.
1: Obviously it makes the difference. All right, man, coming up, we are going, now you know how to vote. Coming up, we're going to fire up Beartooth and a band who had a big show in Lansing that got moved to a bigger venue because they're kind of a big deal. That's on deck next on Q106.
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1: Ladies and gentlemen! 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What's up? 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
3: It's the Storm Tracker 6 forecast on Q106.
15: This frontal system stalls overhead, bringing mostly cloudy skies through the night. This will leave our lows getting into the mid-60s, with highs getting into the mid-80s once again. Only a few isolated chances of rainfall do exist for tomorrow. For Storm Tracker 6, I'm meteorologist Daniel Nemes.
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0: Michigan's Rock Station, Q106 with Beartooth. That's free. I'm Span.
1: I'm Terry Stevens. You're in the Spanentarium. Coming up, a major update to our concert calendar. 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But first, the band hitting the Allegan County Fair. 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

0: Michigan's Rock Station Q106 with Kingdom Collapse and Survivor. They were set to play the Green Door in Lansing, and the interest in this show has spiked up so high, it has been moved to the much bigger. Bigger is a word now.
1: Yeah, let's go. Lots of ERs in there.
0: Dr. Seuss made quite the living out of making up words. So
1: fair enough.
0: I want that bag. I want that Dr. Seuss bag. Then again, maybe it's full of green eggs and ham. But anyway, Kingdom Collapse, they are going to be at Gray Wall Hall in downtown Lansing.
1: Yeah, I can't believe this is happening. Like, we want these shows to get bigger. We want your interest to manifest in these things. And it looks like you guys are responding, so thank you.
0: Hell yeah, and Survivor's doing quite well in the Q World Order, brought to you by MotorCarsOnline.com, Mid-Michigan's premier dealer. It's where you get to weigh in on what we play, so, you know, keep doing that so we can give you money and stuff.
1: Yeah, that'd be ideal, yes.
0: Speaking of giving you stuff,
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0: 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Terry's Triple Play is an easy game. I say three words, or well, Span's going to say three words. I delegate. Delegation, it's a management skill, which I thoroughly lack, but engage once in a while.
1: I'll take this one.
0: Span's going to say three words. You find one word that you can combine with those words to form new words or new phrases. When you figure out the answer, text it to 517-694-7106, 517-694-Q106. And get ready to win. This afternoon, we're giving away more tickets to those Lansing Lugnuts. Span, what are today's Terry's Triple Play clues?
1: All right, gain, like when you gain weight, either from eating or from working out.
0: Or like a very pleasant smelling laundry detergent. I like gain. Smells good. Smells
1: are they nice. Paying us?
0: Oh, wait, no.
1: There you go.
0: I use store brand. he rescinded. Seriously, though, gain, get at me. You smell delightful. Okay. I've looked at a Gain laundry pot a couple of times. Like, I might snack on that.
1: That'd man, they do look. They look entirely too delicious, and right. It's like this. It makes me mad. It's like you made the. Could you like make the cover gray, please? So we don't be like looking at something. Anyway,
0: why do laundry pots look so appetizing?
1: Okay,
0: or maybe I have a problem. It's porque no los dos.
1: I mean, we. There was a thing several years ago.
0: I know. Oh, I'm well aware. Those were delicious. So gain is the first word.
1: Yes, gain. The second word, raise, like when you're really upset.
0: I don't know anything about that.
1: And fly, like you got wings. You learned how to fly upon the wings like an eagle. So, gain,
0: really
1: rage.
0: Poetic with that last one.
1: I know, I'd be beautiful. Gain, rage, and fly.
0: If you know the word that's connected to all three of those words, text it to 517-694-7106, 517-694-Q106, and get ready to win.
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0: Michigan's Metallica Station Q106. You're in the Spanantarium. I'm Terry. He's Span.
1: I am.
0: He's totally solved Harry's triple play.
1: Oh, you.
0: Oh, he's still working on it. Oh, my.
1: Yeah, I'm trying to. It's so tricky.
0: All right. While Span works through this one, let's enjoy some Michigan made rock from Eva Under Fire, teaming up with Maria Brankovin this moment. 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

0: 3 days grace, pain, Michigan's rock station, Q106. You're in the Spanentarium. I'm Terry, he's Span. And he still hasn't solved Terry's triple play. Oh, you're going to be mad about this.
1: I know, because I guarantee you it's one of those where it's like, it's buried in the word, and it's
0: We'll see if you solved Terry's triple play in just a sec, but first, their tribute to the late Chris Cornell of Soundgarden, Crobot, Golden, Q106.

0: Michigan's Rock Station Q106. You're in the Spanentarium with Billy Morrison, Ozzy Osbourne, and Steve Stevens. No relation. I'm Terry Stevens. He's Span.
1: I am.
0: He's also not related to Steve Stevens.
1: I never am.
0: Good grief. Never hurts to check. He's got a bag, dude. Maybe Uncle Steve's got a couple bucks for you.
1: I can't do that 23andMe. I don't want to give my information to the government, yeah. So it's just not happening.
0: No, safe move.
1: Yeah.
0: Dude, my brother, his now ex-wife, they did the 23andMe, and that's how I found out I have a half-sister that I didn't know existed.
1: I'm hearing a whole lot of that. I'm also hearing a lot of those... You thought it was your sister. Turns out it was your mother.
0: Yeah.
1: And then the other ones where, let's just say your family tree don't have too many branches. Let's just 23andMe is like more scary news than it is good news.
0: Mine wasn't all that. My family tree does fork, which is nice.
1: There you go, good news.
0: But it was nice to meet Connie. We actually met and everything. She was very sweet. She's lived a very good life.
1: Good.
0: So yeah, man, that couldn't have ended any better. In fact, her upbringing was so much more stable than mine.
1: Oh man,
0: I wasn't jealous or anything. I'm like, good, because she was asking questions. I'm like, girl, you missed nothing.
1: I don't know how you say you're not jealous. I absolutely would have been.
0: I don't know, man. I take it as it goes. All right, coming up, fam, we're going to fire up something from a new artist who's going to remind you of some artists you've heard in the past. I swear, our buddy Andy Smith said this guy sounds like Temple of the Dog with both vocalists, okay?
1: So He's not wrong.
0: If you love that old school grunge, you're going to love this. Plus, we've got something from your Rock Lansing headliner. 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
1: All right, so gain, like when you gain muscle or gain weight, rage... Mm-hmm. Which makes you, when you're really, really angry.
0: I know nothing about that. Says the guy who hosts the metal show.
1: Oh, God. And fly, like the creature that you swat. Or maybe you grew some wings and you took to the wind.
0: Or what the Sugar Rays wanted to do.
1: The Sugar Rays.
0: I just want to fly.
1: Oh, my God.
0: Hi.
1: Anyway, the solution, I do not have it in my

0: 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You may have won some Lansing Lug Nuts tickets from Q106.
1: Stop making it so hard.
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1: It's the Storm Tracker 6 forecast on Q106.
2: This frontal system stalls overhead, bringing mostly cloudy skies through the night. This will leave our lows getting into the mid-60s, with highs getting into the mid-80s once again. Only a few isolated chances of rainfall do exist for tomorrow. For Storm Tracker 6, I'm meteorologist Daniel Nemus.
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0: It's like both singers of Temple of the Dog did like the fusion dance.
1: 100%.
0: They did the fusion dance from Dragon Ball Z, and then boom, you got Ryan Purds.
1: I have not seen him sing, but as if he does that thing where you pull your mouth real wide as you sing, like I'm gonna be like, oh, there it is, there right.
0: It is a tried and true technique, and it's on Michigan's Rock Station Q106. You're in the Spanitarium. I'm Terry. He's Span. Do you guys want to do some martial arts training?
2: Yeah.
0: Okay, so Span, you've done martial arts.
1: I did.
0: So when someone is doing the combat and they want to strike someone but not with their feet, that's what you should do. You should kick it. He's so.
1: I'm putting my headphones.

0: They did a kick-ass job headlining Rock Lansing this past weekend. Nonpoint is it on Michigan's rock station, Q106. You're in the Spanentarium. I'm Terry. He's Span.
1: And I'm going to edit all the songs that have those weird words that you can jump into. I'm just editing them right out of the songs.
0: Dude, I like talking back to the songs.
1: It's fun. You do, and it's driving me nuts. I'm like, what is he do? Oh, no. Oh, no. It's so, like dad joke o'clock, extra steroids every time.
0: So rock gives me a lot of opportunities to do that, but nowhere near as much as country does. So back in the day, when I was paying dues, you know, because look, you don't get to work for your favorite station right away. Sometimes you have to work for stations to play music that you're kind of about. And like country, there's this slew of country songs where the guy or the gal is like talking in the intro. And I used to just chirp back at him, you know, like and I'm not going to name names because, I mean, but I don't know. It's just one of those things I like to do. It keeps me. Here's the thing. What you got to understand, Span, you know this. We walk into this little room and we say the things, and we're having very much a one-sided conversation.
1: It is. If you looked at
0: we look crazy in here. Yes, you know that,
1: but
0: right?
1: No, that's the thing. They see us as famous and they love us, so they don't think about what we do, even when they come in here to take pictures and whatnot. Mm-hmm. But like, if you actually just thought about it for a second, without the fact that you love us, without the fact that we're famous, without the fact that the radio station. We literally go into a room and we talk into a microphone to nobody. That's the entire thing that we do all day.
0: I'm going to beg to differ. I'm talking to somebody every time. I'm talking to whoever is listening on the other side of the speaker. I'm always talking to that person.
1: Thing. There's no human being in here being directly addressed.
0: Wait, you don't see them?
1: Where the hell is this going?
0: Wait, you don't. There's one right beside you, right? Now
1: that's a different situation. Anyway, especially before the Spanentarium, we were both in our little rooms by ourselves.
0: If you would like to have in-person conversations with us, I'm going to be hanging out at Summerlin's Brewing in Holt tonight. I'll be there between 7 and 8:30, giving away tickets to a little band you might have heard of called Five Finger Death Punch. And then tomorrow, I'll be loitering at Corrigan Oil Speedway in Mason. It is school bus crashing night.
1: Oh hell yes!
0: Oh, I'm so excited for this, dude.
1: I got to get out there one day for that. Does it last past 7? Because if so.
0: Oh, yeah.
1: Okay,
0: yeah.
1: I got to shoot down there and check this out myself.
0: So I'm the pregame for that. So I'll be there between 5 and 7. You're hosting the last 2 hours solo. Congratulations. You were today years old when you ordered that.
1: Yeah, and I'll be in a room talking to nobody.
0: Yeah, and I will be socializing like the butterfly that I am. You seriously can't see the one in the room with us.
1: I'm not even addressing that.
0: And you can find out if you need directions to either of those spots, go to Q106FM.com. Even if you're our dark passenger that's standing next to Span and he
1: I
0: can't see
1: I don't want to discuss that!
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0: Offspring, the kids aren't all right on Michigan's Rock Station Q106. You're in the Span and Terrium. I am the thoroughly unmedicated Terry Stevens. He's Span, who's just dealing with it.
1: I don't have any mental medications yet, but I feel like on this show I'm heading that way.
0: Yes, very much an operative word. Yeah, it's Autumn Kings now, much like my grasp on reality. Gone, gone, gone. It's Q106.

0: She's crazy, but he likes the way she hugs him.
1: Yeah, that's what it is.
0: Totally
1: that's what
0: hug. It is. Yep. Yeah.
1: Yep.
0: Why do they make us bleep? It seems unfair.
1: Because it's they're scared of hugs. That's what
0: right.
1: It is.
0: Yep. Yeah. Why are that's you scared of hugs, FCC?
1: Yeah, what's going on,
0: come
1: guys?
0: On, let Big Daddy T give you a squeeze.
1: Yeah, let's just have some true love in between the FCC and us, please.
0: Indeed. It's Michigan's Rock Station, Q106, here in the Spanentarium. Growing more unhinged by the minute. And coming up, we'll see how the weekend weather's shaping up with Storm Tracker 6. But first, it is From Ashes to New. Drag Me, Q106.

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0: champions win.
1: Fatality. Not fatality. I mean, we can't have a body count on this show. That would, the FCC would have issues with that. Anyway, hi, it's Michigan's Rock Station, Q106. I'm Terry Stevens. He's Span. It's the
2: Span. Welcome to the Spanatory on the Bay!
1: You sounded like Liu Kang doing the bicycle kicks when you did that. All right, you know, one thing I do not know. By the way, welcome to the Span.
3: Yeah, hey, Span, how you doing?
1: Span, who is your Mortal Kombat main? Who do you main in the game?
3: I mean, I don't know why I'm partial to electricity.
1: Okay.
3: So it's Raiden.
1: Ooh.
3: It's Raiden every time. Sonny Bubba Call! Like every time.
1: That's
3: done every time.
1: I will fully admit, I am as basic can be. Scorpion all day. That teleport punch, oh man, I catch fools with that.
3: I mean, that's like being Ryu in Street Fighter. Like, you can't hate on basically the game the character's based on.
1: I mean, Ken. In Street Fighter 2, because of course I do. He's like the only character I could reasonably cosplay. Everybody else is like, woo, a lot of cultural appropriation there.
3: Yeah, fair enough.
1: Ken's pretty safe for me. And yeah. I can't use enough hairspray to get Guile's hair, so yeah.
3: Man, I hate Guile so much. People who play with Guile, it's that hold them back, and you're trying to, and they get you caught up in some nonsense. Before you know, it's like, how'd you hit me with a 38 hit combo?
1: Right. You have to just, they block everything.
3: Yes.
1: And then the second you move in, flash kick city, baby. So.
3: Then like sonic boom, flash kick, then a supersonic boom, then another couple of sweeps. And you're like, how did I go from beating the brakes off of you to almost dead?
1: So if you would like to chat gaming and such with folks like me and Span, be on the lookout for where we're hanging out. Tonight, Summerlin's Brewing in Holt. They're going to have some live music tonight, too. It's like bike night, too.
3: Oh, hell yeah.
1: And we're giving away tickets to Five Finger Death Punch. That's a good time. And then Friday, school bus crashing and smashing Corrigan Oil Speedway in Mason. I'll be there between 5 and 7. Get all the deets on all these gigs and at Q106FM.com. Hopefully the weather cooperates with them next. 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
12: It's the Storm Tracker 6 forecast on Q106.
13: This frontal system stalls overhead, bringing mostly cloudy skies through the night. This will leave our lows getting into the mid-60s, with highs getting into the mid-80s once again. Only a few isolated chances of rainfall do exist for tomorrow. For Storm Tracker 6, I'm meteorologist Daniel Nemus.
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0: I mean, if you ask me, they won Rock Lansing. That was insane, dude. Heartsick and My Funeral on Michigan's Rock Station, Q106. You're in the Spanitarium. I'm Terry. He's Span.
1: And I can't say enough about Heartsick's performance. There's something new, something crazy, and bananas every time. And even if you're not into metal, just watching him as spectacle, it's like watching Cirque du Soleil. Mm. Even if you don't care anything about the goofy stunts they're doing, you're pretty impressed by how they're actually doing them.
0: I will also say, a couple of weeks back, I took a trip out of town, right? I had to go down. When was that? It was Memorial Weekend. I had to go to Cincinnati. I had a family member pass away. So as I'm driving down, Fonz messaged me. He's like, hey, I've got a dozen new songs. Can I get you to listen to them and give me some feedback?
1: A dozen?
0: So he sent me a folder with links to a dozen new songs, totally unreleased, totally unheard by any human being on
1: the
0: planet.
1: At the same time, you're on a long drive.
0: Exactly.
1: That couldn't have been more damn perfect.
0: I know. I'm like, thank you. And dude, Heartsick's got some bangers coming our way.
1: That's such good news.
0: I know. I forgot the name of the ones I like the best. So you'll like them when you hear them too. speaking of Rock Lansing, this band headlined there last year. It's Saliva. It's Always on Q 106.

0: Hailing from Monterey, Mexico, the warning and kerosene on Michigan's rock station, Q106. You're in the Spanitarium. I'm Terry. He's Span.
1: Did I ever tell you about that summer I got cheated on the whole summer?
0: You told me earlier today I caught 2Ks at 2. You were going into the Rockin' Twos, and yeah. Steady as she goes.
1: Yeah.
0: And I'm like, dude, I'm like, I almost ran to the store next door and bought you a sympathy card. What the hell happened there, dude?
1: Well, to be real, that was the first woman who cheated on me. Wasn't the only one, and I don't get really broken up about it. It's like, oh, bye, I guess we're done. But what had happened was a whole bunch. We were doing a class trip my eighth grade year, just before high school, to Bablo Island, and Bablo Island was like. Think of Cedar Point and divide that by three.
0: Oh.
1: That was Bablo Island. Gotcha. But it was fun because for kids, a lot of accessible stuff, gaming rooms and really easy rides and stuff. So you take either a two-hour boat or a 45-minute boat, and we did the short drive to the two-hour boat as opposed to the long drive to the 45-minute boat.
0: Yeah.
1: So we're on the two-hour boat. My classmates are like, yo, man, you should get with this girl. And I'm like, okay, no, thank you. And they started putting the pressure on me. At Bablo Island, they started putting the pressure on me even hard. And I couldn't believe how many girls wanted me to get with this girl. Mind you, she was fine as hell. But I just wasn't feeling it. On the way back, we're on the bus. She's sitting all the way in the back. My classmates are cheering for me. Ask her out.
0: Pressure.
1: It was so ridiculous. And finally, I'm like, okay, to Kenya, will you go out with me? And she says, yes. And the whole bus screams and stuff. I go back there. We hold hands the rest of the ride back to the school.
0: That's so sweet.
1: So she's like,
0: then there was a twist.
1: Well, she was like, we should talk every day. And I was like, oh, okay, cool. Not knowing what that really meant.
0: Oh.
1: So she started literally calling me every day. After the first 3 weeks, I started dodging the phone calls. I would tell other people I'm outside, I'm busy.
0: That sounds like the movie Obsession, dude.
1: Yeah, I mean, that's a whole other discussion I would love to have with you on the air for another time.
0: I need to watch it first. I've seen clips, and I'm like, oh, I need to watch this whole thing.
1: We're going to have such a great talk about that movie.
0: I have homework tonight. When I get home tonight, I'm watching Obsession. We'll unpack it.
1: But yes, the summer goes, and like first week of school, I see her in the hallway. I say hi and I keep walking because, of course, I'm a great boyfriend. And one of the guys I'm cool with goes, "Hey, Span, you know she dates somebody else at another school, like a mile down the road." I was like, "I had no idea." So later on that night, I call her and I say, "Hey, are you dating so and so?" And she goes, "How'd you find out?" I said, "It doesn't matter. Are you dating him?" And she goes, "Yeah." I was like, "When did you start dating him?" She goes, "June." I was like, "I guess we're done." And she goes, "Well, doesn't have to mean we're done." I said, "No, I think so." And she's like, "Well," and I'm like, "Bye," click. And I was like, yeah. And the saddest part, I felt so relieved. I was like, I'm so glad she cheated on me. I didn't want to be in this relationship anyway.
0: That's too much, man. I just love how like there was this whole like peer pressure thing.
1: Absolutely.
0: It turns out. Well, there's an old saying, when things are being passed around in certain circles, it's not peer pressure, it's just your turn.
1: Yeah.
0: Apparently it was your turn, dog, and
1: yeah,
0: somebody else had ups.
1: I thought she was a beautiful girl, and I'm sure if I was the kind of guy who was into her, we would have had an amazing relationship over the phone, not seeing each other for 3 months. But whatever, I wasn't. She found another dude. I'm glad she was happy and not happy with me. That's fine with me.
0: There you go. More from the life and times of Span as the Spanitarium rolls on with new Five Finger Death Punch next on Q106.
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0: We are truly in summer's last hurrah. 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

0: Five Finger Death Punch, Eye of the Storm. It's on Michigan's Rock Station, Q106. I'm Terry Stevens. He is Span.
1: Hi, Macy.
0: And this is the Span Imperium. All that heartbreaking story that you shared earlier, I almost want to pass you a tissue, but you're not crying because it worked out for the best.
1: Oh, man, like, it was so... I couldn't wait to call her. I was skipping to the phone.
0: I love it, man. It is Ozzy. It is Span's love life. No more tears.

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0: Michigan's Rock Station Q106 with Allison Chains and Rooster. You're in the Span and Terry with Terry and Span. Once upon a time when I worked in Wisconsin, we had this this repair shop. It was Wooster's Garage. Really cool garage. That's who I got all my mechanical work done before I moved here. Not driving my car across a great lake to get it fixed.
1: Quite the connect to have.
0: Well, the funny thing is, like, we were talking in the office, like, how fun it would be to have a jingle going, yeah, it's time to call Wooster's. And then we realized how much Jerry Cantrell would
1: sue us. Oh, my God, he would charge so much money.
0: Yeah, and I mean, like, I don't know, the song's about his dad. Maybe seems like it would be a bridge too far in a lot of fronts.
1: Yeah, he might be a little bit.
0: Speaking of a bridge too far, we've got Brilliance and War Crimes coming your way.
1: Here we go.
0: 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Oh,

0: Marching off to Valhalla with Led Zeppelin, Immigrant Song. It's on Michigan's Rock Station, Q106. You're in the Spanitarium. I'm Terry, he's Span.
1: I am.
0: And these people have birthdays.
1: They are.
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0: If today's your birthday, you share it with some people who are a pretty big deal, starting with the poet Alfred Tennyson, the guy who wrote The Charge of the Light Brigade.
1: I've heard his name so many times. I don't really know his poetry, but I'm into, like, good poetry, so I need to go back and refresh for sure.
0: Worth the click. You'll be an English major in no time. You'll be more well-read than me, that's for damn sure. You also share your birthday with a former U.S. First Lady and the wife of Teddy Roosevelt, Edith Roosevelt.
1: That chick probably had a mean right cross, man. You can't be the wife of Teddy Roosevelt and not be just like a beast somehow. Because that guy, he was like Putin, but he could actually govern. Right. He liked being outdoors with his shirt off and his man boobs out.
0: Right.
1: Carrying guns, riding bears. The dude was crazy.
0: Busting up monopolies. Busting up trusts.
1: Yes.
0: The trust buster.
1: Oh, my God.
0: I don't know. Maybe it's time to show up in boardrooms with big sticks and see what happens.
1: I mean, I'm not complaining.
0: Sends a message.
1: A little bit.
0: You also share your birthday with Alexander Fleming, the Scottish bacteriologist who invented penicillin.
1: Did you know doctors only started washing their hands in like the early 1900s?
0: Oh, I know.
1: And it's so funny, like, to think a few, like, 20 years after that, this guy's like, hey, there's this thing called bacteria. And all these doctors who were like, we don't wash our hands, were like, oh, maybe we should.
0: Right. It's funny, like, so being a type 1 diabetic, I know a little bit about medical history. Like,
1: a little bit.
0: It is amazing how many conditions that

0: around.
1: You also share your birthday with George Young, the American drug trafficker whose story was portrayed in the biopic Blow.
0: That was that guy?
1: Yeah.
0: That was a good-ass movie.
1: That was a damn good movie. You also share your birthday with Hollywood peeps like comedian and actress Lucille Ball.
0: Okay, people. Okay. This is definitely some you had to be there stuff. But you also have to understand, old Hollywood, you want to talk about some patriarchy? Mm-hmm. You want to talk about diminishing the talents and skills of women? Also, her husband was a Cuban immigrant, okay? And somehow, she and him turned that into a massive career in comedy. The episodes?
1: An empire.
0: She turned it into an empire. Yes.
1: Here's the thing. Mandy actually told me about this. She knows a lot about Lucille Ball. So Lucille was told by every dude, you're not funny. You have no shot at this. You're never going to have a career. And just proceeded to prove every single damn one of those dudes dead ass wrong.
0: Man. Oh, I'm sure every episode she finished, she was just like, she would go into executive's office and give him a little boob wobble. Just be like, oh yeah, I'm not funny, huh? I'm not funny, huh?
1: Right. You also share your birthday with actress Michelle Yeoh. She was badass in Crouching Tiger, Hidden Dragon, dude.
0: She's still badass. What was that movie? Everything All at Once. Like that movie.
1: Everything Everywhere All at Once.
0: Yes. Yeah. I knew she was going to be awesome. Mm-hmm. I did not know how awesome she was going to be. And seeing her get an Academy Award for that, and Ki-Hui Kwan, mm-hmm. also, like, that movie was so fulfilling for both of those actors for me, since I followed their careers pretty intently. But Michelle Yeoh, hell yeah.
1: Top tier. You also share your birthday with M. Night Shyamalan. What a twist.
0: He had four great movies. Four.
1: Yeah, moving on. You also share your birthday with Soleil Moon Frye, who played Punky Brewster.
0: You had to be there. She was an awesome actress. The show was great, but you had to be there.
1: You also share your birthday with stage actor and singer Leslie Odom Jr. Obviously, big role in Hamilton.
0: Oh, dude, that's right. He is the Hamilton guy. I done rapped his lyrics a billion times and forgot his name. Yeah. Shame on me.
1: You also share your birthday with a star of The Squared Circle and a guy who was featured on Dark Side of the Ring, the very mob-connected Dino Bravo.
0: Dino Bravo was mob-connected.
1: Dino Bravo was mobbed the F up, dude.
0: Wasn't he like a comedy character?
1: His whole shtick was he was French-Canadian and big. That was his gimmick. French-Canadian and big.
0: And mobbed up.
1: Mobbed the hell up. Yeah. You also share your birthday with music peeps like Pat McDonald, guitarist for Timbuk3. They did the Future So Bright I Gotta Wear Shades. Catchy song. You also share your birthday with Grand Rapids, Michigan native Randy DeBarge.
0: Oh, man. That family is so talented and so troubled. Oh, my God.
1: I mean, I don't know. It's something about talent, man. It just goes hand in hand with profound mental illness.
0: There was a guy who I used to be cool with who said, you can judge lead singers by how talented they are. If they're really talented, they're going to be pieces of crap. If they're bad at singing, they're really awesome dudes.
1: Right. You also share your birthday with a Jerry Horner, a.k.a. Ginger Spice of the Spice Girls.
0: Her last name is Horner.
1: Yeah.
0: Yeah. They didn't think to incorporate that some way over the last name of Horner, seriously?
1: I mean, that was being marketed toward kids. They were going to call her Horny Spice.
0: I mean, if you want to be my lover, they're talking about do you really want a zig a zig? Are we supposed to not think that's inappropriate?
1: Tell me what you want, what you really, really want,
0: yes.
1: Stan. You also share your birthday with Travis McCoy of Gym Class Heroes, and you also share your birthday with the guy who took over the role for Janie Lane in Warrant, singer Robert Mason. And no comment on that one?
0: Nah.
1: They're just doing the best they can with what they got.
0: I like Warrant sometimes, and then other times I'm like, what is wrong with y'all? Like, could y'all so many of those bands who were popular through the 80s and had a little love in the 90s, if they had just kept it together.
1: Yeah.
0: Like, Ozzy didn't have to be one of the few who managed to make it happen.
1: Right.
0: Or Motley Crue, you had the hits, just keep the road going. Give us the new music, do it. But Grand Funk Railroad still tours, man.
1: Yeah. In fact, Grand Funk's coming to Soaring Eagle with Buddy Guy.
0: Yes, they are.
1: That's going to be a good show.
0: It's going to be a good show.
1: You also share your birthday with cool Michiganders. None of them are in Grand Funk Railroad, but Corbin Ramey of Jackson. If today's your birthday, make it a happy heavy metal one. This song is for you.
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0: Ladies and gentlemen, win tickets to Five Finger Death Punch. 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
1: It's the Storm Tracker 6 forecast on Q106.
10: This frontal system stalls overhead, bringing mostly cloudy skies through the night. This will leave our lows getting into the mid-60s, with highs getting into the mid-80s once again. Only a few isolated chances of rainfall do exist for tomorrow. For Storm Tracker 6, I'm meteorologist Daniel Nemes.
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0: Evanescence and Who Will You Follow? It's on Michigan's Rock Station Q106. You're in the Spanantarium. He's Span Ontario.
1: Yep.
0: You should follow me to win things.
1: You should.
0: The where and the when after Finger 11 on Q106.

0: It's pretty hard to sing along to unless you speak Mongolian. It's The Who and Lost Soul on Michigan's Rock Station Q106. Here on the Spanentarium, I'm Terry. He's Span.
1: I don't think knowing Mongolian is the only difficulty in getting into singing that song. Good
0: grief. I gotta say, the instrumentation that they use too, I don't know what the name is of that stringed instrument, like the super violin thing that they have. It sounds so badass,
1: it though. It does, man. It just... If you would have told me in 2017, Span, there will be a group of Mongolian throat singers, and they will dominate. And I'll be like, okay, whatever, guy.
0: Right. And here they are doing it anyway. You know who else is dominating the world of rock and has been for some time? The 1 5-Finger Death Punch.
1: Yep.
0: So I'm giving away tickets to see them in just a few minutes.
1: Yep.
0: Thank goodness Summerlands Brewing is close to the station. I won't have to endanger too many lives on my way there as I speed off to, watch other people drink beer.
1: Y'all better watch out. The truck is not cushioned.
0: Right. Well, that's assuming it might be a different station vehicle. Like the transmission, like, literally exploded in the truck before
1: God.
0: I couldn't even take it to Rock Lansing, dude. Yeah, the whole thing was messed up. So
1: if they like give us some like branded like just Winnebago nonsense, having a station vehicle sometimes is just like, it's beautiful until it's not.
0: Right, right. So who knows? It might be a different station vehicle. It might be my own car, which is in various states of disrepair. Find out tonight from 7 to 8:30. Summerlands Brewing and Holt. Come get your 5-Finger Death Punch tickets with Q106.
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0: Michigan's Metallica Station Q106 and the Spanantarium with Terry. That's me and Span. That's
1: hello.
0: You.
1: Yeah, that's me.
0: All right, we must be off. I got to get to Summerlin's Brewing in Holt.
1: Bye-bye.
0: I'll be there until like 8:30, giving away tickets to Five Finger Death Punch. And then, you and me and Span, we're going to be hanging out again tomorrow between 3 and 7. More brilliance and war crimes. We'll see if Span's got his heart broken by anybody else.
1: I got a few of them stories.
0: There you go. We'll have more trauma. We should have a feature called Trauma Dump. We tell our tragic backstories and make people feel less alone.
1: Oh, my God, yes.
0: Fam, believe me, if you're going through it, other people going through it, too, man.
1: Yes.
0: You are not alone, and there's always someone who would rather hear your story than read your obituary. Stick with us.
1: Amen.
0: We want to see you tomorrow between 3 and 7. Until then, may you be safe, may you be happy, may you be healthy, may you live with ease. The Q Rocks is up next with Dead Sugar, Inland, The Prey.

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0: Sexist Terry Stevens. If you want free Five Finger Death Punch tickets, there is only one place to be tonight. Summerlin's Brewing in Holt, where tonight, well, it's bike night, but we'll see how the weather cooperates with that. Hey, I got the face that runs the place here at Summerlin's, Brian, with me. So, Brian, tell us what you got going on here tonight, man.
1: So we got live music tonight, and you're out here. We're running our Cancun Week specials. We just put on frozen cocktails.
0: Oh, there you go. Well, it is a little humid out. It's a little hot out. Perfect time for frozen cocktails and a perfect night to win tickets to one of the baddest ass names in rock and metal today, Five Finger Death Punch. We've got tickets to both of their shows, the one at Acrisure in Grand Rapids. Or if you stand Pine Knob, we got tickets to that too. Eva Under Fire opening both shows. We got your tickets for free tonight, but only until 8:30, so hustle down. 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
4: Yo, what's up? It's Q106. It's Terry Stevens checking in again. We are at Summerlin's Brewing in Holt giving away tickets to Five Finger Death Punch. 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I got the face that runs the place here, Brian, with me. Now, Brian, you can get me in and out of here for lunch in how much time?
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